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1: Turn it up, son. All right, boys. This is her favorite song, you know that, right? So we play it good and loud. She might get up and dance again. Oh, she put her beard down. Here she comes. Left, left, left, right, left.

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Middays here starting at 11 o'clock Monday through Friday. It's Town Talk. We also have the local skinny and local news. 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

horseback. 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

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It's the Weekday Wake Up every Monday through Friday right here from 6 to 9 with our Steve Lewis. 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
1: 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Thank you for making the choice to listen local to the music mix that you love.

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1: Sweetheart, I've been trying so hard to get over you. 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

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Middays here starting at 11 o'clock Monday through Friday. It's Town Talk. 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
1: On a warm summer's evening, on a train bound for nowhere, I met up with a gambler. We were both too tired to sleep, so we took turns of staring out the window at the darkness. Boredom overtook us.

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Middays here starting at 11 o'clock Monday through Friday. It's Town Talk. We also have the local skinny and local news. 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
1: This is WIZS Henderson. It's time for the Joy Christian Center broadcast. Romans chapter 10, verse 17 says, "Faith comes by hearing, and hearing the word of God." 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
2: Greetings in the name of Jesus. Jesus is Lord. This is Pastor Bruce Legates, and you're listening to the Joy Christian Center broadcast. If you can, grab your Bible and study along with us. Now enjoy this faith-filled song, and then we'll go right into today's lesson.

I want us to go to 2 Corinthians 10 and verses 4 and 5. We're in a war. Go to 2 Corinthians 10. See, our founding fathers and these people were used to reading their Bibles through, and as a habit, many of them read their Bible through every year. They didn't have TV to take up their time. No cell phones, no radios, right? 2 Corinthians 10, 4 and 5. We're in a war. Now, while you're finding 2 Corinthians 10, I'm going to read a verse from Psalm 144. Verse 1, Psalm 144. You can write it down in your notes if you want to. Psalm 144 says, "Blessed be the Lord, my strength. Who teaches my hands to war and my fingers to fight. Blessed be the Lord, my strength, who teaches my hands to war and my fingers to fight." It goes on to say, "My goodness or mercy and my fortress, my high tower and my deliverer, my shield, and he in whom I trust, who subdueth my people under me." So, spiritual warfare is one type of warfare, and you physical warfare is another type of warfare, but you need to have spiritual warfare in order to do good physical warfare. That's why when the Israelites would go out to battle, many times the king would say, "Now, Lord, should we go up after him or should we not?" And the Lord would say, "Yes or no, don't go up, don't do that. Wait," and the Lord would tell them how to do it. "Wait to this and go over there and go by the mulberry bushes and mulberry trees and do this, do that," you see. God would yell them which way to go because he knew how to get the victory. How did God lead Gideon? You know, he told Gideon to take his 300 men, scatter them all around a big multitude of Midianites, thousands and thousands of soldiers in this big valley. And they took his 300 men and scattered them all around the valley and the mountain area with a pitcher, with a lantern in it, you know. And at just the right time, there was a candle in there or whatever, or a lantern in there. Just the right time, he broke it and the light was there. So it looked like they were surrounded by a whole big army. But there was only 300 people. But they thought it might have been 300,000, who knows. And it got them so confused in the valley, those thousands of Midianites got so confused, they started killing each other. They ended up killing each other.

And Gideon and his 300 men got the victory because they listened to the spiritual plans of God. So he says here in Psalm, maybe read that again. Let me go back over to Psalm 144. He says, he teaches my hands to war. If we'll listen to God, he'll show us how to win the physical battles if we learn the spiritual battle. Blessed be the Lord, my strength, which teacheth my hands to war and my fingers to fight. All through the Revolutionary War, George Washington was listening to God. He's praying. In our lobby out here, you see George Washington as General Washington kneeling. That big picture over in the lobby as you come in our church. Big picture over that desk there. You see him kneeling by his horse there praying. That's when he's a general. At Valley Forge, he's praying. Lord, we need your help. It looks pretty bad. We need your help. And you see, America at that time, and we didn't have the proper food. The men didn't have the proper shoes. Their feet had no shoes. They wrapped their feet in rags. They were suffering from frostbite. Their toes were splitting and bleeding. They were having blood in the snow as they walked. I mean, it was a mess. We need all kinds of help. But they, and George Washington started having prayer meetings and everything. And I'll tell you what, God brought us through. We won a war that was impossible in the natural for us to win. Okay? What happened with David and Goliath? Goliath looked insurmountable, didn't he? Can you imagine David with one stone? One stone. And hey, you got this guy 10 feet tall. This giant guy who'd been trained in war all of his life. And David takes that one stone, guided by the Holy Ghost. Knocked him down. Now, whether the stone killed him or not, I don't know, but we know this. David took his big sword, Goliath's sword, and cut Goliath's head off with his sword, with Goliath's own sword. That's listening to God, you see. Remember, the king of Israel, Saul, tried to put his armor on David, Saul's armor, but it wouldn't work. It wouldn't fit. It didn't fit. He said, no, I haven't tested this. I haven't proved this out. The witness wasn't there. He didn't have a good witness about that. I know how to kill with this slingshot, with this sling. That wasn't a slingshot. It was a sling, you know, a leather pouch with rawhide that you sling. But so you see how that works. Now, so we listen to God. Now, what happened at the walls of Jericho? The big city of Jericho, the giants and all that stuff and whatever, big walk around the city one time for 6 days, right? And on the seventh day, walk around seven times and shout. What kind of war plan is that? Who would believe such a prosperous thing in the natural? But when they did, the walls fell down. Don't you know those people? Don't you know they shook in their boots and fainted and they went in there and killed them all and got them? And they probably, nobody in there could hardly stand up because they're so fainted. They probably so took over the city, listening to God. And time again, we'll see in this series where the battles looked like America was going to lose and God did something and caused something to happen. And one time they need to get their troops out of the way across the river, but they needed some kind of cover to get over there, and a fog came in and covered the place all morning long, and the fog stayed there till Washington got all of his troops in boats out of there. And when the fog lifted, the British said, "Where'd they go? We had them captured." And looked around, they were all gone. They'd gone across the river there. But it took many, many trips to get them all over there. But the fog covered up and they couldn't see it. Just like Bible days stuff. Happening, that's how America
came into being through the miracles of God. Now, you're at 2 Corinthians 10, 4 and 5. Well, actually, we'll start with three. For though we walk in the flesh, we do not war after the flesh. For the weapons of our warfare are not carnal, or they're not natural. They're not like the world does. They're not using just, human thinking. But our weapons are mighty through God to the pulling down of strongholds, pulling down things that the devil's trying to say, casting down imaginations or reasonings, things that, it won't work. Oh, it will. And every high thing that exalts itself against the knowledge of God, cast that down. And bring into captivity every thought. Make every thought obey the Bible, obey Christ. Bringing into captivity every thought to the obedience or obeying, obedience of Christ the Messiah, of obeying the Bible. See? So these men used to reading the Bible. George Washington, the head of all the troops, he made his troops go to church. Told them all, he wanted them all in church. All the soldiers. Have to go to divine services every week. He made the Congress give him chaplains, preachers for the troops. We got to have preachers to train our troops, to get them, keep on the Word of God, see? Now, I want you to turn over two more books to your right, to Ephesians. Go to Ephesians 6. And while you're going there, I'm going to talk to you about that. This revolutionary war started in 1775, went for 7 years or so. It ended, the war part ended in 1781, but we didn't have a treaty signed until 1783. The war was started in April of 1775 in Boston. The actual fighting, the main fighting, stopped in Yorktown, the Battle of Yorktown, in September. Actually, it took September through October the 19th of 1781. If you've never been to Yorktown and seen the battlefield, it'd be worth your time going up there near Williamsburg. Across from Williamsburg is Yorktown. It'd be worth your time. It's a wonderful, wonderful trip for history. And so October 8, 1781 is when they defeated them. And it's a miraculous how that happened too. The French were helping us. God had used the French to help us. But listen, it took another 2 years to hammer out a treaty with Great Britain. It wasn't until 1783 that we signed a treaty with Great Britain. They had the treaty signed in Paris. They met in Paris to sign it. Paris is in France, but usually you meet in a neutral place. Where they recognize the United States as an independent nation. We've known that our Revolutionary War is known as the War of Independence. Okay? Now, the war started in 1775. Many people think we finished it in 1776. We didn't. We declared our independence on July the 4th, 1776. But we were right in the middle of the war when we did that. We had another about 6 years or so of fighting to take place before we got our independence. We declared it, but we didn't. But you had to fight for it. And in the natural, you declare things in your own life. You command the devil to leave you alone, but you have to fight for it. You got to fight the good fight of faith. You got to keep putting the word in, keep declaring with your mouth the things. You follow me? So, the U.S. colonies were fighting against, we had 13 colonies fighting against England and King George, and it was a battle of what you call nationalism. For us to be a nation, nationalism
Say nationalism. Nationalism. We want our own sovereign nation versus globalism. See, England was the biggest nation in the world. They owned more property than everybody. England was taking over the world, and they did not want us to be free. So it's nationalism against globalism. Well, throughout eternity, we've had problems with globalism. All kinds of empires have risen trying to take over the world. It's all Satan trying to have a one-world government. See? Now, even in our modern times, in World War II, the biggest example, you remember Hitler and Nazi Germany and Japan and their mess? And then Italy was aligned with Hitler. So those two groups, Hitler and Italy is one group, and then Japan is another group. Together, they joined together to attack the free world, which would have been America and Great Britain, France, and all the other countries. They wanted to have a global government. So that's free national governments versus globalism. Well, today we got the same stuff going on behind the scenes. You've got big corporations and big rich people trying to rule the world. And that's why they didn't want Mr. Trump elected. Because Mr. Trump is in favor of nationalism. He wants America great again. And these other groups, including the Democratic Party, they want a one-world government. They want the borders open so everybody can come in. They don't really want a United States of America. They want it to be United States, Mexico, and Canada to be a global zone, be a part of the global thing. And that's why they come up with this global warming mess. The global warming is a hoax. Global warming goes in cycles. It's not controlled by people. It's controlled by the sun. Just a little bit people do is so minute. You know, the stuff we do can hurt our breathing and stuff. We ought to keep the air clean. We ought to keep the environment clean. But that's not causing global warming. Global warming is sun. It's the way the sun. You look at the scientists. I got videos and stuff on it. You know, and I have a cousin that's a PhD in climatology, and he's been in movies and lectures and stuff, and he explains that it's not what we're doing. It is cycles. It's the sun. I'm gonna bring that video in and show it to our Bible study group. We'll put it in the library so you can have access to it. Okay, but anyway, watch this. So basically, we're fighting today, even today in America, Trump and the Patriots versus the liberals and the globalists and the climate change, all that stuff. So it's God and country versus worshiping the planet. The globalists want to worship the planet, Mother Earth and all that, and climate change and all that, and we want to worship Father God. It's not Mother Earth, it's Father God. And Jesus told us to occupy until he returns. As Christians, we are to occupy until he comes back. And one day there will be a one-world government. During the tribulation, there will be a one-world government. Satan's trying to get it going before the time. But we have a job to do to bring as many people to Jesus as we can before he comes back for us. Okay? Now, what is our job? Look at Ephesians 6. Ephesians 6, look at verse 10. Finally, my brethren, be strong in the Lord and in the power of his might. Put on the whole or full armor of God, that you may be able to stand against the wiles or tricks or schemes of the devil. For we wrestle. Notice we do wrestle, but we wrestle not against flesh and blood, but against principalities. These are devils and demons. Principalities, against powers, against the rulers of the darkness of this world, against spiritual wickedness in high places. So these demon spirits are affecting people in high places. So you got high demons in high places causing these one world government people and establishment people that are opposing what the president's trying to do. They are controlled by devils and demons. We wrestle not against flesh and blood, but against principalities, against powers, against the rulers of the darkness of this world, against spiritual wickedness in high places. So we have to pray against that, rebuke them, bind them, and pray in favor of the good people. Help them do what's right.
None of our leaders are perfect. President Trump is not perfect, but we need to pray for him. He's a born-again Christian. We need to pray for him. He says, verse 13, wherefore take unto you the whole armor of God. This is spiritual armor. This is God's armor. This is armor from heaven, that you may be able to stand against the evil day. Stand in the evil day, and having done all, to stand. Notice, stand, not fall, not be defeated, but stand. Stand, therefore, having your loins girt about with truth. So having the truth, that's part of your armor. Having on the breastplate of righteousness, doing what's right before God, knowing you are a child of God and you have right standing with God, and then living like it. Have your feet shod with the preparation of the gospel of peace. Walking in peace, don't cause strife, right? Walking in shalom. Above all, taking the shield of faith, believing God's word, trusting God's word, knowing God cannot lie, knowing it's impossible for God to lie. That's taking your shield of faith, wherewith you should be able to quench or stop or put out all the fiery darts of the wicked. They used to take arrows, you know, they'd take bow and arrows, and they would put rags and stuff on the end of an arrow and light, and put some kind of tar or some kind of flammable stuff and light it, and they would shoot the arrows over inside of a city, and it's over the wall, and it would set houses and stuff on fire and buildings on fire. The fiery darts of the wicked. Well, they would shoot it at their shields too, at their shields, and hope that they would catch on fire. So he says here, verse 16, above all, taking the shield of faith, wherewith you shall be able to quench or put out all the fiery darts of the wicked, all the stuff that the devil brings against your mind, against your thoughts, and against your physical body. Quench them. Take the helmet of salvation, knowing you're saved, knowing that salvation is for everybody if they'll only come, and the sword of the Spirit, which is the word of God. So this is so important. Our founding fathers knew they had to know the word in order to speak it against the enemy. And we have to do the same thing. We're in a battle just like they were in. They were fighting against the government, the global government of Great Britain. We're fighting against the global government of the establishment, those that are trying to take over America and try to run it into the ground, trying to make it a one-world government. We're fighting that. Take the helmet of salvation, the sword of the Spirit, which is the word of God. And notice verse 18. This is powerful weapons. Praying with all prayer and supplication in the Spirit. We need to be praying in other tongues, praying in the Spirit, praying in English, praying in other tongues, and praying in Spanish if you speak Spanish, praying in whatever language you speak, and watching thereunto. Watch with all perseverance and supplication for all saints. Look around. See who's in authority. Pray for them. Pray for the president. Pray for different ones. And then it says, as for me, that utterance, words that I speak, may be given unto me, let God give me something to say, that I may open my mouth boldly to make known the mystery of the gospel. Lord, give me something to say when I see somebody needs Jesus. Give me something to say when I'm over here. Whatever it is, give me something to say. For which I am an ambassador. We're all ambassadors. The Bible says in 2 Corinthians chapter 5, you are ambassadors. He's in bond. He's in jail. He said, I'm an ambassador in bonds, that therein I may speak boldly as I ought to speak. So this is our full armor of God that we should use, and that's what they used. You see? And let's close with this scripture. You're not far from there. To your right, a couple books, you go to Timothy. Go to 2 Timothy, please, chapter 2. So in order to stay prepared, 2 Timothy chapter 2, in order to stay prepared, in order to be able to use our armor, to be able to use our sword, we got to know this word. And I want you to be sure to come back next week, because we got another great lesson next week planned for you. About the gospel and our founding fathers and how important it was, the word of God in America. America is only as great as we allow God's word to be influencing us.
God's word, as you see, God's word influenced the beginning, the thinkers of America, the founding fathers. Over 34% of their quotes in that era came directly from the Bible, and many of the other quotes were grounded in the Bible. Okay, in 2 Timothy chapter 2 and verse 15, 2 Timothy 2, 15, study to show yourself, show thyself approved unto God, a workman that needs not to be ashamed, rightly dividing the word of truth. This is what's going to please God. This brings faith. Faith comes by hearing, and hearing by the word of God. Faith increases by hearing, hearing by the word of God. Study to show yourself approved, thyself approved unto God, a workman that needs not to be ashamed, rightly dividing the word of truth. So that's our job, to be able to use the armor of God, Jeremy. In order to use the armor of God, we got to be in the book. If we don't know what's in the book, then we're out there, we don't know how to use the armor. You go into the service. Now, you've been in ROTC in high school, right? Right? Well, you got a nice, pretty uniform on and everything. But later, if you go into the military service, you're going to have to learn how to use the weapons. And God says the weapons of our warfare are not natural. They're supernatural. But in the natural, you got to learn how to use natural weapons. You got to know how to take a weapon or a rifle or a pistol. You got to know how to load it and how to handle it and how to shoot it and how to clean it and how to take care of it, right? Well, in the spirit realm, we got to know what scriptures to go to. You don't try to put a pistol round into a rifle. You don't put a shotgun shell, right, into another kind of gun. You got to know what to put where, right? So you got to go in. Where is that scripture that I can use against the devil? Where is that scripture that I can use? See, study to show yourself approved unto God, a workman that needs not to be ashamed, rightly dividing the word of truth. Where do I get the word I need for that situation? Where is that scripture? I know that's in there somewhere, so I need to study to find it. And then write it down. Start a list of them. In your smartphones, usually you got tablets in there and you got notes you can put in there. You can start your list of scriptures in there and just start adding to them. Just look them up on your Bible program, copy it, and go paste it over on your note page under that section. I got a bunch of them like that. Paste it over there. So easy to do. All right, now look at, so study to show yourself approved unto God, a workman that needs not to be ashamed, rightly dividing the word of truth. Everybody read that with me. Say, study to show thyself approved unto God. A workman that needs not to be ashamed, rightly dividing the word of truth. Amen. Now, I'll show you one more, and then we'll all right. In the same book, the very next chapter, chapter 3, look at 3:15. See, he's writing to this boy, Timothy, his son, Timothy, who's a pastor now, who Paul trained. He's a pastor. And he says, and that from a child thou hast known the Holy Scriptures. From a child you have known the Holy Scriptures. Chapter 3 and verse 15. 2 Timothy 2:15. Now is 2 Timothy 3:15. Okay? And that from a child, read it with me. And that from a child thou hast known the Holy Scriptures. How did they know it from a child? Somebody had to teach him. Somebody had to make him read it and read it again and read it again. So parents and grandparents, you got a job to do. You need to have your children reading the scriptures again and again. And that from a child thou hast known the Holy Scriptures, which are what? Which are able. Come on, read with me. Which are able. Which are able. To make thee wise unto salvation. Now, the word salvation also includes deliverance, not just being saved and being born again. It means being delivered from the devil and demons. Salvation, freedom from devils and demons too.
And from a child thou hast known the Holy Scriptures, which are able to make thee wise unto salvation. How? Through faith which is in Christ Jesus. Say it. Through faith which is in Christ Jesus. Faith is believing and trusting Christ Jesus, trusting the Word of God. God cannot lie. Impossible for Him to lie. And we as a nation, we get the Word. The Word makes up our armor. The Word is the sword of the Spirit, which is our fighting weapon. And also we pray the Word. We pray the Word with all prayer and supplication in the Spirit. We pray, and we pray it boldly. Remember, we read in our last lesson, if you're taking notes, write down Psalm 9:17. Psalm number 9 and verse 17, and I'll just read it to you. But it says, the wicked shall be turned into hell, and all the nations that forget God. That's why, as we said last time, that's why America has been going downhill for the last 50 years or so. It's because we've kicked God out of school, kicked God out of government, kicked God out of everything. We didn't want God anywhere. We let these crazy judges go in there and change the laws and do stupid stuff and have crazy, ungodly rulings and make a war on Christianity. They forgot God. They turned their back on God. The wicked shall be turned into hell and all the nations that forget God. And we can't allow that to happen. We Christians, God is calling on us. Don't you remember what He says in 2 Chronicles 7:14? If my people, called by my name, will humble themselves and pray, and notice this, and turn from their wicked ways. What are the wicked ways that the Christians have been doing? The Christians have been electing the wrong people, been putting ungodly people in office, been allowing them to take the prayer out of schools, take the Word of God out of schools, allow them to take the Word of God out of commencement exercises. On and on and on, the body of Christ has let this go on. And God said, that's wicked. We got to repent. Somebody said, Lord, forgive us. Lord, forgive us. Oh, Lord, we pray. If my people who are called by my name will humble themselves and pray and turn from their wicked ways, then He says, I will hear from heaven. I will forgive your sin. I will heal your land. So let's do it some more. Amen. Let's go to the Lord in prayer. Father God, we thank You for today's message. Help us. Speak boldly as we ought to speak. Speak Your word. Stand up for what's right. Help us occupy. Be in charge until Jesus returns. Help us take it by force. The violent, the kingdom of heaven suffers violence from the devil, but the violent, spiritually violent, take it away from the devil by force. We take it by spiritual force, using the full armor of God. Lord, help us. Use Your word. Study Your word. Stay in Your word. Be doers of Your word. We take by faith. Our loins girt about with truth, the truth of God's word. We by faith have on the breastplate of righteousness and realize we're born again, that we are the righteousness of God, and we need to stand righteous and do what's right. Do the right thing. Do what's honest and just in every situation. And vote for honest, godly people. We have our feet shod with the preparation of the gospel of peace. So we need to be not causing strife, but do our best to cause the peace of God to prevail. We take the shield of faith that we get from reading and studying the Word of God, showing ourselves approved. And we quench all the lies, all the fiery darts of the wicked one. We take the helmet of salvation, knowing that we're saved, knowing that we're delivered by the power of God. We trust in You. You teach our hands to war. We take the sword of the Spirit, which is the Word of God. We study the Word of God enough to know the Word of God to be able to speak it out of our mouths.
No weapon formed against me shall prosper in the name of Jesus. Get out, devil. I rebuke you. I bind you, command you to go. I plead the blood of Jesus. In Jesus' name. He was wounded for my transgressions. He was bruised for my iniquities. The chastisement of my peace was laid upon him. With his stripes and bruises, I'm healed and made whole. Surely he has borne my griefs and sicknesses and carried my sorrows and pains. In Jesus' name. I forgive all, if I have all against any, that my Father in heaven may forgive me. And we pray always with all prayer and supplication in the Spirit. We watch thereunto with all perseverance and supplication for all saints. Lord, we pray for other people, other things. Father, we pray for the United States of America right now. We lift up before you. We thank you for this nation. We surround this nation and all of its entities with the blood of Jesus. We thank you for and this nation and surround it with the blood of Jesus for the United States of America. Its states and territories and possessions, its counties, its cities, its towns and communities, all of our leaders, President Donald J. Trump and his wife Melania, Vice President Mike Pence and his wife Karen, all their families and relatives and all their staff and cabinet, Judge Gorsuch, the new Supreme Court Justice Gorsuch and his family, all their appointees, all those that are wanting to do right, all those in government, federal, state, and local that are doing what's right, that want to do what's right, that want to go with God and put God first. And Lord, we ask you to root up and help us get out of office and get out of their jobs, those that are defiant, those who do not want God, those that are just pushing for a one world government. We want nationalist people. We want nationalist people in the offices. We want people that want to make America great again so we can represent you in a great way. We can take the gospel to the world. In Jesus' name, we plead the blood of Jesus over all this. And Lord, we lift up the body of Christ. We ask you to use the Christians and those in authority in the Christian community and all those Christian leaders to influence our president and all the Congress and all the governments at the federal and state levels and local levels. Use the Christians to control this nation, we pray, and this world until Jesus returns. Help us do our part to occupy until Jesus returns. We pray all this in the mighty name of Jesus our Lord. And everyone say this when we say, and we believe we receive it. In the mighty name of Jesus. Amen. And amen. So be it. Put your hands together.

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Now go and preach and do what you heard today. 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Until our next Bible lesson, remember, faith, trusting and believing God. Faith comes by hearing, and hearing the Word of God. Mm-hmm.

0: NCN News, I'm Kyle Nash. I'm AP correspondent Donna Warder reports on the war in Ukraine.
1: On Sunday, Russia attacked Kyiv and other Ukrainian cities with ballistic missiles, drones, and guided bombs, killing at least six people and wounding dozens of others.
2: Kyiv.
1: Ukrainian President Volodymyr Zelensky says Kyiv and the region were a key target for the Russians. And he says they had been preparing this attack for several days, accumulating missiles. President Donald Trump says he's prepared to grant Ukraine licenses to produce Patriot air defense systems, the most effective means of intercepting Russian ballistic missiles. But full production could take years. I'm Donna Warder.
0: Durham firefighters battled three residential fires Sunday, including one that may have been sparked by strong storms. Two people were displaced in the weather-related Collier Road fire, and two more were displaced in the Dunn Avenue fire. The most serious blaze on Rainer Street sent two people to the hospital and remains under investigation. For 13 years, a Lexington family has searched for answers in the death of a loved one. Now answers could be coming. 52-year-old Nancy Gerbert Harvey was found murdered inside her Lexington business in 2013. No one has ever been arrested. The Davidson County Sheriff's Office has started a new cold case program called Never Forgotten. Sergeant Christy Varner with the Davidson Sheriff's Office tells WFMY.
3: We have families that come and see us every year, making sure we haven't forgot about their loved ones.
0: Harvey's body was discovered in 2013 with zip ties on her hands and feet. Raleigh police are investigating a fatal hit and run on Interstate 40. Officers responded just after 12:15 Sunday morning to the eastbound lanes near South Saunders Street, where 33-year-old Gina Shively was found dead. Investigators say Shively was walking in a travel lane when she was hit by an unknown vehicle whose driver left the scene. Police say she was then struck by multiple additional vehicles. The investigation remains ongoing. 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

0: clothes. Yeah, baloney, a woman's love and a good cell phone.
1: WIZS 1450 100.1. It's the weekday wake up Monday morning. Steve Lewis, yeah, good morning. 5 minutes now past 6, 73 degrees. And when it's not raining or thunderstorming, we're going to have mostly cloudy skies. Look for high of 90. Hey, did you know Eleanor Rigby has a heart of stone? Yeah, but we'll still hang around her. Music coming up.

raining and thunderstorms, okay? Chris Michaels in a moment with a complete weather forecast for us. I've got on a pair of black jeans, got on some white sweat socks, white sneakers. Black and white, color combo for the

0: WIZS 1450, 100.1, weekday wake up. Some rain and thunderstorms are probably off and on, and when it's not on and it's off, it's mostly cloudy. 94-hour high, right now 73, 12 minutes past 6 o'clock. Forecast, Chris Michaels, complete, is being sponsored by North Carolina Connects.
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2: Monday, showers and storms will be numerous at times, especially as we go beyond 12 or 1 p.m. High temperatures prior to that in the mid to upper 80s, and some showers may linger into Monday night with lows in the low to mid 70s. I'm meteorologist Chris Michaels in the NCN Weather Center.
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Right now, 73, we're going to get up to right about 90. 18 minutes past 6 o'clock, black and white, our color combination for the day. We're your community voice. 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

WIZS 1450 and 100.1. It's the weekday wake up. I'm Steve Lewis. Hey, what's for breakfast? Anybody having pancakes or maybe some scrambled eggs? 20 minutes past 6. We've got 73 degrees right now. Mostly cloudy. The rain will probably be falling at some time during the day where you are. Right now, we're looking for a high right about 90.

0: WIZS 1450 100.1. Weekday wake up July 20th. It's a Monday morning. 73 degrees at 24 after 6. Mostly cloudy. Rain, thunderstorms off and on. 94 high. Grant Skinner in the Weather Center, who give us a complete weather forecast in just a moment. But first, Read My Lips, the 16th Annual Community Day, sponsored by Oasis of Hope Ministries and Turning Point CDC. That's going to be on a Saturday, August 1st, 10 until 2, at Oasis of Hope Ministries. That's in Henderson, 2495 US 1, 158 Highway. Vendors are going to be there, all under one space, to share with the community what they have to offer. Free hot dogs, also lunch meals. You're giving away backpacks, also school supplies, entertainment, food pantry, and everything is open and free, okay? Now, this is a free community event. 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N Evans, the letter N, Evans at turningpointcdc.org. N Evans for Nina Evans at turningpointcdc.org. 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
1: NCN Sports, I'm Jeff Hamlin. The first NASCAR Cup points race in 30 years at North Wilkesboro Speedway turned into a Joey Logano domination. Logano running the number 22 Shell Pennzoil Ford for Team Penske based out of Mooresville led a career-high 323 laps to take the Window World 450 last night. After Ty Gibbs won the opening stage, Logano took the second stage and the checkered flag for his first win in 14 months.
2: A win anywhere at this point would have sounded great, but coming here to North Wilkesboro was awesome. What a great car. Paul Wolf, what a great car he put together for us today.
1: Only six cars finished on the lead lap. Denny Hamlin came in second, Chase Briscoe third, Gibbs fourth, Shane Van Giersberg in fifth. For the second time, former Wake Forest Demon Deacon Cameron Young has finished second at the Open Championship. Australian Ryan Fox birdied the 18th hole to win the claret jug at Royal Birksdale Golf Course in England, finishing at 10 under. Young finished one stroke back and fired the lowest round of the day Sunday with a 64, but he bogeyed 18. It's Fox's first ever major championship. On the PGA Tour, Stefano Mazzoli wins the Corrales Punta Cana Championship in the Dominican Republic. Davidson native Will Gordon finished tied for fourth at 18 under, two strokes behind Mazzoli. In Athletes Unlimited Softball League, the Oklahoma City Spark defeated the Carolina Blaze 6-5 at Smith Family Stadium in Durham. The Blaze Valerie Cagle hit two home runs, but Carolina suffers its 11th straight loss. After the game, it was announced that Cagle would retire after tonight's season finale. In soccer, Spain wins the World Cup. Ferran Torres scored the only goal in the 106th minute as the Spaniards defeated Argentina 1-0 and added extra time at MetLife Stadium in New Jersey. It is Spain's second World Cup championship. 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
3: 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We're delving into a new NCHA report titled More Than Medicine, The Economic Impact of North Carolina Hospitals. My guest is Josh Dobson, President and CEO of the North Carolina Healthcare Association.
4: Hospitals generated about $52 billion in economic impact last year, roughly 6% of the entire state's gross domestic product. They spent around $44 billion on operations and workforce expenses. And that spending does ripple outward into local economies. Hospitals are often among the largest employers in a region, especially rural communities. In fact, they're among the top 10 employers in 95 of North Carolina's 100 counties.
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WIZS 1450 100.1 weekday wake up 27 now till 7 on this Monday, July 20th. Black and white color combination. 72 degrees now. We'll get up to 90. Mostly cloudy skies and rain and thunderstorms off and on. 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

0: Look, move now. WIZS 1450, 100.1, weekday wake up, 23 now till 7, 72 now. We'll get up to 90, rain, thunderstorms off and on. Let's put a little more emphasis on the wake up.
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0: 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Mostly cloudy. It's rain in the forecast. Okay, rain, thunderstorms probably off and on today. Right now, 72 degrees. We'll get up to about 90. Grant Skinner and the Weather Center complete forecast is on the way at 20 minutes till 7. But first, I know you're going to think I'm lying, but I'm not. And I've got one for you this morning. Oh, Sadie's Coffee Corner. They'll be opening up in about another 20 minutes or so. 324 South Garner Street. They sponsor. I know you think I'm lying, but I'm not. Check this out. Okay. Joseph McGrail Bateman of Canberra, Australia. Now, he cleans air conditioners for a living, okay? But he's also a world record holder, okay? First, imagine how loud or how much noise thunder makes, okay? Imagine how loud or how much noise a chainsaw makes. Imagine how loud or how much noise a pneumatic drill makes. Okay? Now, they all register between 100 and 120 decibels. Okay? And they're pretty loud, right? Mr. McGrail Bateman, he is now the world record holder for the loudest shout of a word. His shout registered, now remember, the things we mentioned before, between 100 and 120 decibels. His shout registered 122 decibels. Can you imagine if he had to shout out, "Be quiet"? Shut up! Now, he tried 7 times and finally broke the world record. And as you can imagine, his voice was shot for several days. Now, you may be wondering, like I was wondering, can you train for this? No, you don't. McGrail Bateman experimented, he said, with different words. Okay, remember now, he got the record for shouting a word. He tried out different words before he finally settled on the word "now" to shout out. 122 decibels. Yeah. I know you think I'm lying, but I'm not. It's all sponsored by Sadie's Coffee Corner.
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4: Good Monday morning. We start your day with mostly cloudy skies and temperatures in the low 70s with some isolated showers and storms possible. Scattered showers and storms are likely by this afternoon and will continue through this evening. Temperatures only reach the upper 80s to around 90 degrees. Some localized flooding and damaging wind gusts are possible with storms. More lingering storms are possible overnight. We'll drop to the low to mid 70s. More storms are possible Tuesday and Wednesday. I'm meteorologist Grant Skinner in the NCN Weather Center.
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0: 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Weekday wake up. Rain, thunderstorms off and on. 94 hour high, 73 now, 12 minutes till 7 o'clock. Black and white color combination for the day. 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
1: He's a ranch hand in a pinch, man. 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
1: 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The Four Tops started out as the Four Ames, but changed their name because there was another group called the Ames Brothers. Now if you-

WIZS 1450 100.1 is the weekday wake up. 6 minutes now till 773 degrees. Let's see, we got time for one more. Let's see, eeny, meeny, miny, this one.

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1: NCN News, I'm Mike Traley. The U.S. bombing of Iran is expanding as another American troop is killed and Tehran retaliates.
2: The U.S. conducted a new round of airstrikes early Monday, targeting Iran after announcing the death of another service member, hitting close to a northwestern city believed to be home to an underground missile base. Iran responding by launching an attack targeting Bahrain.
1: The North Carolina State Board of Elections, backed by its Republican majority, approved a rule change last week that could make it easier for county election boards to reject a voter's excuse for not having a required photo ID. Robbie Enman in Haywood County is elections director and tells WLOS...
3: When it becomes a partisan issue, the political parties themselves must be very careful... about who they place on these boards.
1: Two people are dead and seven others injured after a shooting early Sunday morning in Asheville. Asheville Police Interim Chief Jackie Stepp.
4: Based on witness statements and the evidence that we have, it does indicate that a vehicle was involved, but we're still following up on all of the leads that we have.
1: A water main break left all of Anson County without water for 3 days, prompting calls for significant infrastructure investment. State Representative Mark Brody tells WSOC he is seeking $100 million in state funding to address the county's aging water system following a recent water main break near Wadesboro.
5: I'd like to bring back $100 million, if I can, to do whatever we need.
1: Personal finance company Wallet Hub released its annual report on the best and worst cities for first-time homebuyers in 2026. Raleigh ranked 38th and 9th among the largest cities for first-time homebuyers. 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

0: WIZS 1450 100.1. The weekday wake up, 73 degrees right now. Rain, thunderstorms probably off and on today. We'll look for a high right about 90. I'm Steve Lewis. 5 minutes past 7 o'clock. Yeah, 5 minutes into the 7 o'clock hour. Your community voice is WIZS.
1: Look at her, man, look at me.

WIZS 1450, 100.1. The weekday wake up. We got that black and white color combination working for us today. 7 after 7, 73 now, 90 on the mostly cloudy skies. Rain, thunderstorms off and on. This is Zach Top.

0: WIZS 1450, 100.1, weekday wake up, 11 now after 7 on this Monday morning. 73 currently, rain off and on, probably thunderstorms also, 90 for the high. 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
2: Good Monday morning. We start your day with mostly cloudy skies and temperatures in the low 70s with some isolated showers and storms possible. Scattered showers and storms are likely by this afternoon and will continue through this evening. Temperatures only reach the upper 80s to around 90 degrees. Some localized flooding and damaging wind gusts are possible with storms. More lingering storms are possible overnight. We'll drop to the low to mid 70s. More storms are possible Tuesday and Wednesday. I'm meteorologist Grant Skinner in the NCN Weather Center.
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WIZS 1450, 100.1, the weekday wake up with yours truly, Steve Lewis. 16 now after 7. We've got 73 degrees. Looks like the sun is trying to come out, but mostly cloudy today. Rain off and on. Look for a high of 90. We are your community voice. Turn to the person next to you and tell them again.

WIZS 1450, 100.1. Weekday wake up, 19 now past 7 o'clock. Got 73 degrees, 90 under mostly cloudy skies. And we can't expect rain, probably thunderstorms off and on also. Oh, I've got on my black jeans, white sneakers, black and white color combination for the day.

0: NCN Sports, I'm Jeff Hamlin. The first NASCAR Cup points race in 30 years at North Wilkesboro Speedway turned into a Joey Logano domination. Logano running the number 22 Shell Pennzoil Ford for Team Penske based out of Mooresville led a career-high 323 laps to take the Window World 450 last night. After Ty Gibbs won the opening stage, Logano took the second stage and the checkered flag for his first win in 14 months.
1: A win anywhere at this point would have sounded great, but coming here to North Wilkesboro is awesome. What a great car. Paul Wolf, what a great car he put together for us today.
0: Only six cars finished on the lead lap. Denny Hamlin came in second, Chase Briscoe third, Gibbs fourth, Shane Van Giersberg in fifth. For the second time, former Wake Forest Demon Deacon Cameron Young has finished second at the Open Championship. Australian Ryan Fox birdied the 18th hole to win the Claret Jug at Royal Birksdale Golf Course in England, finishing at 10 under. Young finished one stroke back and fired the lowest round of the day Sunday with a 64, but he bogeyed 18. It's Fox's first ever major championship. On the PGA Tour, Stefano Mazzoli wins the Corrales Punta Cana Championship in the Dominican Republic. Davidson native Will Gordon finished tied for fourth at 18 under, two strokes behind Mazzoli. In Athletes Unlimited Softball League, the Oklahoma City Spark defeated the Carolina Blaze 6-5 at Smith Family Stadium in Durham. The Blazes' Valerie Cagle hit two home runs, but Carolina suffers its 11th straight loss. After the game, it was announced that Cagle would retire after tonight's season finale. In soccer, Spain wins the World Cup. Ferran Torres scored the only goal in the 106th minute as the Spaniards defeated Argentina 1-0 and added extra time at MetLife Stadium in New Jersey. It is Spain's second World Cup championship. 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

WIZS 1450, 100.1 weekday wake up. I saw her again. That's the mamas and the papas. We've got 73 degrees right now, 26 minutes till 8 o'clock. We'll get up to right about 90. And if you're already out and about, heading to where you need to get to, hey, thanks for taking us along for the ride. We're your community voice with WIZS. She's

WICS, 1450, 100.1, weekday Waco, 23 minutes now till 8 o'clock. If you've got salt and pepper hair, whether that's your top of your hair, beard, mustache, that'll count for the color combo of the day. Black and white, 23 till 8.

0: WIZS 1450, 100.1 weekday wake up, low cash cowboys. Here comes summer. 20 minutes now till 8 on this Monday morning. We've got 73 degrees. A little bit of sunshine out there right now. But Grant Skinner says that's going to change because we'll get rain and thunderstorms off and on. Then mostly cloudy skies. We're looking for a high right about 90. Top of the hour. Latest local news and events coming to us from Mr. John Charles Rose. And today is Monday, July 20th. Today's National Moon Day. Now in 1971, President Nixon proclaimed July 20th National Moon Landing Day, because on this date in 1969, we landed on the moon. 6 hours, America. 6 hours after landing on the moon, Neil Armstrong, he took a walk on the moon. And later on, he was joined by Buzz Aldrin, and they collected 47 and a half pounds of moon material. Don't know where that stuff is today or what they did with it, but they collected it. Now, today also recognizes the missions that followed, okay? And Google list of missions to the moon. List of missions to the moon. It is some interesting reading. Today, July 20th, National Moon Day. On this date in 1944, pitching for the Yankees, Nelson Potter, he pitched for the Braves. And he was the first pitcher to be ejected for throwing a spitball. Yeah, cheater. 1965, Yankees pitcher Mel Stottlemyre in his 6-3 win over the Red Sox. Check this out. Mel Stottlemyre, pitcher. Now, pitchers don't usually hit home runs, right? He hit an inside-the-park grand slam home run. On this date in 1968 in Chicago, the first Special Olympics was held. And on this date in 1976... as the designated hitter for the Milwaukee Brewers, Hank Aaron hit his 755th and final career home run. Today's July 20th. Let's say happy birthday to Minnesota Twins Hall of Fame right fielder Tony Oliva, 88 years old today. Happy birthday to singer Kim Carnes, to musician Carlos Santana, to actress Sandra Oh. She played Dr. Christina Yang on the series Grey's Anatomy. Happy birthday to Omar Epps. He's the spokesperson on the Zaxby's commercials. And in the movie Major League 2, he played Willie Mays Hayes. And he was also Dr. Eric Foreman on House. And on ER, he was Dr. Dennis Gant. Happy birthday, Omar Epps. Happy birthday to Hall of Fame shooting guard Ray Allen, to journalist Erica Hill. From Saturday Night Live, happy birthday to comedic actress Chloe Fineman, Houston Rockets center Stephen Adams, and happy birthday to actress Billy Bruno. If you watch the sitcom According to Jim, she plays Gracie. 17 now till 8, 73 degrees, 90 for our high under mostly cloudy skies and rain and thunderstorms off and on. Grant Skinner in the Weather Center with more details.
1: Good Monday morning. We start your day with mostly cloudy skies and temperatures in the low 70s with some isolated showers and storms possible. Scattered showers and storms are likely by this afternoon and will continue through this evening. Temperatures only reach the upper 80s to around 90 degrees. Some localized flooding and damaging wind gusts are possible with storms. More lingering storms are possible overnight. We'll drop to the low to mid 70s. More storms are possible Tuesday and Wednesday. I'm meteorologist Grant Skinner in the NCN Weather Center.
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You know, one thing about living out in the country where, you know, the homes are several hundred yards apart, you ain't got to worry about your neighbors being noisy. 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

WIZS 1450, 100.1, weekday wake up, easing our way up to the 8 o'clock hour. Yeah, 7 minutes now till 8. 74 degrees, we'll get up to 90. Cloudy skies and probably rain and thunderstorms off and on. I'm Steve Lewis, black and white, our color combination for the day. We are your community voice, WIZS.

0: NCN News. I'm Mike Rayleigh. The U.S. military on Monday identified two soldiers killed in action last week as part of a war with Iran. First Lieutenant Tyler Freeman of Hawaii and Private Isabella Gonzalez of Texas were killed in Jordan. Lieutenant Freeman was stationed at Fort Bragg. Meanwhile, speaking to reporters at Joint Base Andrews, Secretary of State Marco Rubio says the U.S. will continue to strike Iran until it's ready to negotiate.
1: I also think it's pretty growing apparent that even within their own system, there's a growing split. I think maybe some of your outlets have documented this. Between those that understand that their economy is in shambles and they need to do something, others who are very militant in their view of life.
0: U.S. gas prices have jumped an average of $4 a gallon again as the U.S. and Iran launch more attacks. Hours after North Carolina Senator Tom Tillis demanded Acting Attorney General Todd Blanche meet with survivors of Jeffrey Epstein's crimes, President Donald Trump's nominees to permanently lead the Justice Department did just that. As whether he will vote to confirm Blanche, Tillis said,
2: I have not made a final decision.
0: The North Carolina Department of Health and Human Services reports a rise in cyclosporus, an intestinal illness caused by a parasite. At the Western North Carolina Farmers Market in Asheville, Coates & Son Produce owner Michael Coates told WLOS,
3: it's not grown locally, and here we don't have a big demand for it here.
0: The National Hurricane Center said Tropical Depression 2 formed after a tropical wave near the Florida Gulf Coast rapidly grew over the weekend. The American Red Cross is in dire need of donations. They say there's still a national blood emergency. Bibb County Fire and Rescue Chief Jeremy Anderson.
4: Emergencies can happen at any time, so we've got to have that blood supply ready to go just in case those emergencies do pop up and we can help people.
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13: Thank you for listening to WIZS News. On July 19 at approximately 2:24 a.m., deputies with the Vance County Sheriff's Office and Henderson Police Department responded to 1827 South Clearview Drive in Henderson in reference to a report of a gunshot victim. Upon arrival, deputies located 38-year-old Thelonis Devon Perry of Henderson suffering from an apparent gunshot wound. Vance County EMS and first responders arrived on the scene to render aid, but Perry was pronounced deceased at the scene. The North Carolina State Bureau of Investigation Crime Scene Unit is assisting the Vance County Sheriff's Office with the investigation, according to Sheriff Curtis Brame. This investigation remains ongoing. Anyone with information regarding the incident is encouraged to contact the Vance County Sheriff's Office at 738-2200, Henderson Vance Crime Stoppers at 492-1925. Anonymous tips may also be submitted through the P3 Tips mobile application. The Vance County Sheriff's Office, in a separate report, would like to let you know that it is having a back-to-school bash. The back-to-school bash will take place on Saturday, August the 8th at 11 o'clock in the morning. Please put it on your calendar. It will happen at the Vance County Courthouse at 156 Church Street. The Captain's Back-to-School Bash is a community celebration for students and families. Giveaways, school supplies, clothing, food, and the event will feature games and a bounce house. Middleburg Baptist Church continues Vacation Bible School. It started on Sunday evening and continues tonight and continues through Wednesday, July the 22nd. The Vacation Bible School happens each night at Middleburg Baptist Church from 5:30 p.m. until 8:30 there at the church at 80 North Plummer Ave. The theme of this Vacation Bible School is Emerald Crossing, an Irish adventure through

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0: 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We have a Community Partners of Hope Summer Men's Shelter update. 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The executive director, Jean Dotel Valinga, is busy developing relationships with staff and the board of directors, applying for grants to support the programs and reaching out to the community. 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In addition to sheets and towels, each man is allowed to wash his own clothing once a week. 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The City of Henderson is accepting applications through July the 31st for individuals interested in serving on the Opioid Settlement Advisory Board. At its July meeting, the Henderson City Council voted unanimously to create an advisory board upon a recommendation from Interim City Manager Kendrick Van. Van stated that other cities and towns have formed advisory boards to provide direction on how to allocate funds from the multi-billion dollar opioid settlement. Prospective advisory board members include individuals with professional backgrounds in drug addiction and treatment, health care,

0: 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The North Carolina Department of Health and Human Services is recognizing the fourth anniversary of the 988 Suicide and Crisis Lifeline. Use has more than doubled since the start of the service in 2022. 988 is available 24 hours a day, in English and Spanish, by phone, text, or online, for anyone experiencing depression, emotional distress, a mental health crisis, thoughts of self-harm, or for anyone who simply needs someone to talk to. 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NC Health and Human Services Secretary Dev Sangvi said the 988 Suicide and Crisis Lifeline offers immediate help to people when they are in crisis. When people call 988, we know they are at their most vulnerable. Experienced, compassionate counselors offer support and direct callers to appropriate resources. NCDHHS has taken steps in recent months to enhance 988. In March, NCDHHS launched a real-time dispatch process known as Mobile Crisis Dispatch that allows 988 operators to either send a mobile crisis team or connect the caller directly with a provider and other local resources. The pilot program started in Duplin, Edgecombe, Greene, Halifax, Lenore, Nash, Sampson, Wayne, Wilson, and also in Warren counties, and has since expanded to 27 eastern North Carolina counties. Since its inception, the 988 Suicide and Crisis Lifeline has become an important part of the North Carolina Department of Health and Human Services crisis response efforts, with contacts increasing as the service becomes more widely known. In the 6 months ending this May, 988 averaged 15,972 contacts, either calls, chats, or texts per month. That represented a 10% increase over the previous 6 months and is more than double the number of contacts 988 received in its first 12 months of operation. Thank you for listening to WIZS News.
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0: Thank you for listening to WIZS News. It is time for the obituary report. Chubby Lee Thompson, 78, a resident of Ruin Creek Road, passed away on Thursday, July 16 at Mariah Parham. He was born in 1948 in Northampton County. Chubby was a veteran of the United States Army, serving during the Vietnam War, a member of Zion Methodist Church, and was the owner and operator of the former Dad's Restaurant. A memorial service will be held on Wednesday, July the 22nd at 4 p.m. in the J.M. White Funeral Home Chapel by the Reverend Johnny Yunt. Chubby is survived by his daughter, Joy Thompson Wren, and John of the Watkins community, his son, Travis Thompson and Cindy of Oxford, his stepdaughter, Susan Rebecca Stallings and Mike of Henderson, his stepson, John Carter Stallings and Holly of Henderson, four grandchildren, Seth Abbott Thompson, Aaron Page Thompson, Cecilia Elaine Wren, and Molly Olivia Wren. Chubby will be laid to rest with his wife Gail at Fort Jackson National Cemetery in Columbia, South Carolina. The family will receive friends prior to the service from 3 until 4 p.m. at J.M. White Funeral Home. At other times, they'll be at the home on Ruin Creek Road in the evenings from 3 until 6. Arrangements for Chubby Lee Thompson, 78, a resident of Ruin Creek Road, in charge of J.M. White Funeral Home. 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
7: Good Monday morning. We start your day with mostly cloudy skies and temperatures in the low 70s with some isolated showers and storms possible. Scattered showers and storms are likely by this afternoon and will continue through this evening. Temperatures only reach the upper 80s to around 90 degrees. Some localized flooding and damaging wind gusts are possible with storms. More lingering storms are possible overnight. We'll drop to the low to mid 70s. More storms are possible Tuesday and Wednesday. I'm meteorologist Grant Skinner in the NCN Weather Center.

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1: It's four-time Chip Hamlin. The first NASCAR Cup points race in 30 years at North Wilkesboro Speedway turned into a Joey Logano domination. Logano running the number 22 Shell Pennzoil Ford for Team Penske based out of Mooresville led a career-high 323 laps to take the Window World 450 last night. After Ty Gibbs won the opening stage, Logano took the second stage and the checkered flag for his first win in 14 months.
2: A win anywhere at this point would have sounded great, but coming here to North Wilkesboro is awesome. What a great car. Paul Wolf, what a great car he put together for us today.
1: Only six cars finished on the lead lap. Denny Hamlin came in second, Chase Briscoe third, Gibbs fourth, Shane Van Giersberg in fifth. For the second time, former Wake Forest Demon Deacon Cameron Young has finished second at the Open Championship. Australian Ryan Fox birdied the 18th hole to win the Claret Jug at Royal Birksdale Golf Course in England, finishing at 10 under. Young finished one stroke back and fired the lowest round of the day Sunday with a 64, but he bogeyed 18. It's Fox's first ever major championship. On the PGA Tour, Stefano Mazzoli wins the Corrales Punta Cana Championship in the Dominican Republic. Davidson native Will Gordon finished tied for fourth at 18 under, two strokes behind Mazzoli. In Athletes Unlimited Softball League, the Oklahoma City Spark defeated the Carolina Blaze 6-5 at Smith Family Stadium in Durham. The Blaze's Valerie Cagle hit two home runs, but Carolina suffers its 11th straight loss. After the game, it was announced that Cagle would retire after tonight's season finale. In soccer, Spain wins the World Cup. Ferran Torres scored the only goal in the 106th minute as the Spaniards defeated Argentina 1-0 and added extra time at MetLife Stadium in New Jersey. It is Spain's second World Cup championship. 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

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I miss you. The Henningsons. Steve Lewis is my name. Got 26 minutes now till 9. 74 degrees. Got a little bit of sunshine out there. 90 for our high. Mostly cloudy though, and rain, thunderstorms coming in. Henningsons double play.

WIZS 1450, 100.1, the weekday wake up, 23 minutes till 9 on this Monday morning. 74 now, we'll get up to 90. And the forecast says clouds will prevail and rain, thunderstorms off and on. If you're one of those folks who, like my dad, before you even taste your food, he adding salt and pepper. Black and white color combination for the day. That counts.

WIZS 1450 and 100.1 is the weekday wake up. Mostly cloudy, but we will get rain and thunderstorms off and on. We'll top out temperature 90. Right now, 74 degrees. Hey, did you have a great weekend? Yeah, I know you're going to be like me, thinking about, mostly thinking about your weekend. 19 minutes till 9.

0: WIZS 1450, 100.1, weekday wake up, 15 in front of 9, 74 now. We'll get up to 90, and a rain thunderstorm is probably off and on. 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
2: Good Monday morning. We start your day with mostly cloudy skies and temperatures in the low 70s with some isolated showers and storms possible. Scattered showers and storms are likely by this afternoon and will continue through this evening. Temperatures only reach the upper 80s to around 90 degrees. Some localized flooding and damaging wind gusts are possible with storms. More lingering storms are possible overnight. We'll drop to the low to mid 70s. More storms are possible Tuesday and Wednesday. I'm meteorologist Grant Skinner in the NCN Weather Center.
3: 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Middays here starting at 11 o'clock Monday through Friday. It's Town Talk. We also have the local skinny and local news. 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

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It's the weekday wake up 9 away from 9 o'clock. We've got a black and white. Black and white, our color combination for the day. 76 now. We'll get up to 90. Mostly cloudy skies and rain, thunderstorms off and on. 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

WIZS 1450, 100.1, weekday wake up. 76 degrees now. We'll get up to 90, and rain and thunderstorms probably off and on. 6 minutes now till 9 o'clock as we wrap up another edition of the weekday wake up. I'm Steve Lewis. Talk to you tomorrow right here on your community voice. Let's say it together, WIZS.

0: NCN News. I'm Mike Rayleigh. Andy Burnham today became the seventh British Prime Minister in a decade. He told those gathered at 10 Downing Street,
1: "We have not been good enough, and we need to be better. We will be. We will make this moment a circuit breaker for Britain."
0: Two people are dead and seven others were injured after a shooting early on Sunday in Asheville. Asheville Police Interim Chiefs Jackie Strepp told WLOS,
2: Two deceased, seven injured, five are in stable condition, and two are receiving additional medical care.
0: In Washington, speaking to reporters at Joint Base Andrews, President Donald Trump says hosting the 2026 World Cup was successful.
3: "So we're very proud of our country. We're very proud of the job that was done by everybody. We congratulate Gianni Infantino and all of his staff and the incredible job they did. But this was one of the greatest events of any kind ever held. So we're really happy that it did so well."
0: As North Carolina remains under an exceptional drought, experts say the prolonged dry conditions are creating challenges for farmers and could eventually affect grocery prices. Dr. Craig Ramsayer, a geography professor at Virginia Tech, told WWAY,
4: "Those types of droughts persist. That's when entering the heart of the growing season right now, right? Corn and wheat and potatoes out of the northern plains. If drought really takes hold there, that there could be some impacts in the grocery store pricing over the next couple of months."
0: Local farmers are seeing a surge in demand amid cyclospora concerns in North Carolina and Mecklenburg County. This farmer told WCNC,
5: "I field a lot of questions on where the stuff come from, how we process it, which we just pick it and bring it direct here. So there's no processing in the middle, no secondhand touching. You just get it packed straight from the farm, brought straight here."
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0: Be brave. Be strong. Brave, strong Christians are the ones God has called us to be. The Word of God will cause you to be brave and strong. 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

0: Good Monday morning. We start your day with mostly cloudy skies and temperatures in the low 70s with some isolated showers and storms possible. Scattered showers and storms are likely by this afternoon and will continue through this evening. Temperatures only reach the upper 80s to around 90 degrees. Some localized flooding and damaging wind gusts are possible with storms. More lingering storms are possible overnight. We'll drop to the low to mid 70s. More storms are possible Tuesday and Wednesday. I'm meteorologist Grant Skinner in the NCN Weather Center.
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0: 1450, 100.1, WICS Henderson reminding you to tune in for The Blast at 12.05 p.m. Monday through Friday. 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
1: Good Monday morning. We start your day with mostly cloudy skies and temperatures in the low 70s with some isolated showers and storms possible. Scattered showers and storms are likely by this afternoon and will continue through this evening. Temperatures only reach the upper 80s to around 90 degrees. Some localized flooding and damaging wind gusts are possible with storms. More lingering storms are possible overnight. We'll drop to the low to mid 70s. More storms are possible Tuesday and Wednesday. I'm meteorologist Grant Skinner in the NCN Weather Center.

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0: CNN News. I am Mike Riley. The U.S. bombing of Iran is expanding as another American soldier is killed and Tehran retaliates.
1: The U.S. conducted a new round of airstrikes early Monday, targeting Iran after announcing the death of another service member, hitting close to a northwestern city believed to be home to an underground missile base. Iran responding by launching an attack targeting Bahrain.
0: That's Charles E. Ledesma. North Carolina is currently experiencing a significant statewide surge in cyclosporus, an intestinal illness. State health officials are actively tracking hundreds of cases. Brittany Kender is with the Pitt County Health Department.
2: Typically, you have to ingest this parasite. So it might be somewhere, but if you don't ingest it, then it doesn't. That's when it becomes the harm.
0: She talked to WNCT. The North Carolina State Board of Elections backed its Republican majority, approving a rule change last week that could make it easier for county election boards to reject a voter's excuse for not having a required photo ID. Beth Hampton is chair of North Carolina 11th Congressional District Democratic Party and tells WLOS.
3: Ever since 2010, when the Republicans took over the legislature in North Carolina, they've had several big projects that they wanted to do, and one of them was to suppress voter turnout.
0: An RV park in Union County was evacuated over the weekend due to a large brush fire in the area. Steve Russell is the president and CEO of JARS, Jungle Aviation and Relay Service, a North Carolina-based ministry that provides transportation and technology to Bible translation and global missions. He told Fox 46.
4: We do have 125 units of housing here, and obviously that was our first concern. But they were not in danger, fortunately, because of the great work of our county officials.
0: And Vice President J.D. Vance and Second Lady Osha Vance have a fourth child. 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
5: 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My guest is Josh Dobson, president and CEO of the North Carolina Healthcare Association.
6: Hospitals generated about $52 billion in economic impact last year, roughly 6% of the entire state's gross domestic product. They spent around $44 billion on operations and workforce expenses. And that spending does ripple outward into local economies. Hospitals are often among the largest employers in a region, especially rural communities. In fact, they're among the top 10 employers in 95 of North Carolina's 100 counties.
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7: 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And today, it's a continuation of last Friday's episode where Dr. Abadan Shah, John, and Ryan were on Truth Talk Live. 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
14: And we are here today with today's Truth Talk host, Dr. Abadan Shah. Dr. Shah, this is the first time we're hosting Truth Talk Live.
15: It is. It's surreal.
14: It is. I'm like pinching myself. This is crazy.
13: Different energy to live radio.
15: Absolutely.
13: This is Dr. Shah. You've done this in college. I know you grew up in the broadcasting world. This is a first for Ryan and I.
14: Yeah.
15: Really? Yeah.
13: To host. We've done live radio on Truth Network before, but to host, this is new. I can't stop smiling.
15: And I have to, number one, of course, give God thanks for this opportunity, but also Stu Epperson, thank you for giving us the opportunity to do that. And I cannot think of two better individuals to help host this than John and Ryan. Okay. You guys are so good. Wow. So Take it on.
13: Amen. Thank you. Listen, if you guys do call in today, make sure you do a couple things for us. Leave us your email address. Leave us your phone number. We want to connect with you later on. And we want to send you a free devotional, a free gift. It's a devotional written by Dr. Shaw. It's called 30 Days of Praying Through America. This is daily devotions to heal our nation. This book actually came out in 2024, but it has been flying off the shelves. And if you call in today, we want to leave a gift for you. So make sure you connect with us.
14: And what better resource as we're celebrating America's 250th anniversary of independence? I mean, 30 days of praying for our nation, for America. So important. Dr. Shaw, before we jump in, you know, people may not know your office setup. People listen to you on the radio. They listen from all over. We've got some people listening right now from all over the United States. So thank you for tuning in.
13: That's right.
14: One of the things that jumps out immediately is the wall of books behind you. And as a book lover, there's a sort of a salivating that happens when I walk in your office.
13: It's like, a little
14: I
13: bit
14: can read that one, and I can read that one, and I can read that one.
13: It's a library to be envied for sure. Like it's visually and it's impressive.
14: Yeah,
13: it's impressive.
14: You spent years, decades at this point, studying theology, studying history, studying American history. We're talking about prayer today. Talk about why prayer is why prayer matters from a theological perspective, from the study of God's word. What is the importance of prayer?
15: Well, prayer is foundational to who we are.
13: That's right.
15: Prayer is communication with God. God is our creator. God is our sustainer. God is our provider. God is our savior. So we need to talk to the one who created us, mm-hmm. who sustains us, who provides for us, who saves us. And that communication is prayer. Mm-hmm. But prayer is much more than just saying, hey, God, how are you? Thank you for all you do for
13: Margaret.
15: Me.
13: Yeah,
15: it's so much more than that. Prayer is asking and receiving.
13: That's right. Mm.
15: There was a man of God who years ago, you know, made a big impact in the world of Bible studies and prayer and preaching. His name was John R. Rice. And he wrote a book called Prayer, Asking and Receiving. And to be honest, when I first started reading that, I was like, asking and receiving. What he was saying was, cut to the chase. Mm-hmm. Mm. Don't dilly-dally. Don't waste time. Don't quote verses to God. Don't spend hours and hours trying to thank God for this, that, and the other. Mm-hmm. All those things are wonderful. Prayer is like a, I would say, 20-second opportunity on the elevator,
13: yeah. mm-hmm.
15: to talk to somebody who can give you the greatest thing you need.
14: Mm-hmm. Yeah.
15: 20 mm-hmm. seconds, go. No, God gives us much more than 20 seconds.
13: Right, of course.
15: But what if you like, okay, here starts. You get in, the person walks in. I just want to thank you so much for what a great person you are. I got all your books or
14: just
15: records.
14: Just enjoy
15: or
14: being in your
15: whatever.
14: Presence in this elevator.
15: You're down to like 7 seconds now. I just want to tell you, like, I have people who really adore you. And we meet once a week and talk about you. 12 seconds.
13: Yeah.
15: 13 seconds. Get to the point.
13: Yeah. Right.
15: Prayer is asking and

0: praying, but so many times we do fall into that sort of template mindset of like, this is the rhythm and this is how I pray and 1, 2, 3, and now we're done.
1: It's easy to laugh at the little kids, but our vocabulary is a little better, but we do the same thing.
0: Yep.
2: But think about what Jesus said. Ask and you shall receive.
1: That's right.
2: Seek and you shall find. Knock and the door shall be open unto you. Mm-hmm. You have not because you ask not. I mean, how many times does Jesus have to say that?
1: That's right.
2: And then, of course, James talks about the you have not because you ask not. Mm-hmm. But you ask and you not receive because you ask amiss. And maybe we can cover a little bit about what that amiss means.
1: Yeah, absolutely. Absolutely. We did an episode yesterday on our show, Clearview Today, which was, you know, how well do you really know God? What do you really know about him? And one of the golden points that we pointed out in that episode was the way that you act, even the way that you pray, reflects what you think about God. Like, if I feel like I have to pad all of these prayers, if I've got to let God know how great he is and get all this this praise out of the way before I really ask, what does that say about how I see him? You know what I'm saying?
0: Yeah. Our view of God is going to impact, of course, the way that we talk to him. I mean, think about how you speak to your father, or how people, different people might speak to their father, depending on their relationship. If you have a good relationship with your dad versus if it's a little strained versus if you maybe don't know your dad, that's going to impact the way that you think about how you speak to your heavenly father. How does that play out practically in our prayer life, Dr.
2: Oh, Bob? It really does. You know, John the apostle talks about that in 1 John chapter 5, verse 14. He says, now this is the confidence that we have in him.
1: Mm-hmm.
2: Confidence. Confidence has to do with the character of the person. So, number one, you need to know the character of God, but also, does he have a good character? Mm-hmm. What is his character? He is a loving God. Of course, if you want to start off from the highest attribute, he's a holy God. Means he does not tolerate sin. He is a loving God. Means he loves us. Loves us enough to give his son for us. He is a wise, all-knowing, omniscient God. He's an omnipotent God. Means he's all-powerful. There's nothing that is outside the reach of God. And I can go on and on. He's eternal. Means there is no time limit on this God. This is the confidence that we have in him, that if we ask anything according to his will, he hears us.
0: Mm.
2: According to his will does not mean that you have to attach that as a tagline to every prayer. God, give us this. We really need this. We really need healing according to your will. Not necessarily.
0: Mm-hmm.
2: It's not about the tagline. It's about a heart that says, God, you know what is best. You not only know what is best, but you love me enough to give me the very best.
1: Mm-hmm. Mm-hmm.
2: And I trust you with that.
0: Yeah.
2: That is the confidence we have. If we ask anything according to his will, he hears us. And if we know that he hears us, whatever we ask, we know that we have the petitions that we have asked of him. Remember what I said about John R. Rice's book,
1: mm-hmm.
2: Prayer, Asking and Receiving? So much more than just thanking God and chit-chatting, it's asking and receiving. That's what the second part of 1 John 5 is.
1: Mm-hmm.
2: Verse 15 is, and if we know that he hears us, whatever we ask, we know that we have received the petition. So there is that element of faith.
0: Mm-hmm.
2: As you're praying, this is not doubtful prayer. This is a prayer that believes that God is going to answer his children.
1: That's right.
2: And sometimes way better than what we're asking for.
0: Ooh, that's so good. God, you said something one time that has really stuck with me about prayer, and this is kind of like flavored the way that I approach prayer. God's will for us is what we would pray for if we had the sense to ask for it.
2: That's right. And it's not original to me. I believe it was Adrian Rogers who said that. Mm. I was always so touched by that. I said, you know, that is powerful.
0: Yeah, right. It's such a good way to think about it, too, because, you know, you fall into this trap of thinking, like, what if I ask God for a Lamborghini? What if I ask God for a new boat? What if I ask God for $10 million in my bank account? Well, yeah, you can, but is that God's will for you? You know, you got to know the character of God to know what to ask for and to be able to receive those things.
1: I think one thing that a lot of Christians feel right now is fatigue, right? And we're going to talk about that as we're coming back from this break. But we want your calls, 866-34-TRUTH. That's 866-348-7884. And here's the big question. What are you praying for right now? Give us a call, 866-34-TRUTH. We'll be right back after this.
0: Welcome back to Truth Talk Live. We're back with Dr. Abadan Shah. Dr. Shah, we're talking about prayer today, and every one of us goes through seasons of prayer, seasons where prayer comes easily, and then other seasons where prayer seems to be a struggle.
2: Yeah, I mean, we've all been through those difficult times where it feels like God is not listening, or your prayer seems to be bouncing off the ceiling, and you feel like, you know, is it even worth it? you hear that debilitating news or some health situation.

0: situation or some relationship that seems like it's gone beyond repair and it feels like, man, this is it, this is the end. Does it even matter? And in those moments, don't listen to your thoughts. Don't listen to the enemy telling you, that's right, there is no God. This is the moment that you have to just live for yourself. Either you just need to sink in that bog of despair or you need to just get up and fight the world, you against the world. None of those things are the right answer. The right answer is prayer.
1: That's right.
0: Go to God in prayer. You say, what if I don't feel like it? What about those moments where I just don't have the strength to pray? Remember, the Bible tells us the Holy Spirit prays for us mm-hmm. with groanings that cannot be uttered. So just know that in those moments that you can't even voice your request, you can say, God, help.
1: That's right. That's right. And God, listen, help. we want to hear from you guys today. So make sure you call that number, 866-34-TRUTH. You can talk with Dr. Shah and Ryan and myself live. And if you do call, make sure you leave your email address. We're going to connect with you. We're going to send you a free gift later on. You know, Dr. Shah, there's a sense of fatigue, I think, in a lot of people, not only just Christians, but lost people as well in the world right now. It seems like every day brings another headline, right? Some other disaster, some other crisis, some other reason to be discouraged. And believers are becoming fearful. They're withdrawing. And prayer is typically the last thing we turn to.
0: Mm.
1: Yeah.
0: Yeah, we often say, you know, but all we can do is pray. No, it's not about all we can do is prayer. It's the most important thing that you can do.
1: That's right.
0: It is vital to talk to God. When you hear of moral and spiritual decline, when you hear about wars and rumors of wars, when it feels like evil is about to swing back like this pendulum and you're going to go on the other side and it's going to be horrible terror in those moments, come together and pray. And maybe we can talk about it in a few moments, the importance of praying together.
1: That's right. Yes. Let's do it.
0: Individual is important, but collective prayer is vital.
2: So important for us. And speaking of coming together in prayer, you know, we have a caller on the line who has a prayer request.
1: That's right. Christy from Henderson, North Carolina has a prayer request. Christy, you are live on Truth Talk. Thank you for calling.
3: Yes, absolutely. I had a prayer request. Something that's really been on my heart and my mind lately is all the young people, especially the Christians, the unsaved too, but especially the Christian young people that are trying to serve the Lord. There's just so many distractions and things trying to keep them from doing that. And so I've been praying for them and I wanted to lift them up in prayer today.
1: Amen. Amen. Ryan, do you want to pray for the young people?
2: Yeah.
1: I mean, that's sort of your wheelhouse, isn't
2: absolutely,
1: it?
2: Absolutely. So let's, we just talked about the importance of coming together in prayer. So let's pray. Chrissy, pray with us on the air. Heavenly Father, we thank you for Chrissy. We thank you for her heart, for the young men and women who are seeking to serve you, who are seeking to grow in their faith. And God, we know that there are so many distractions, so many things pulling at their mind and at their heart, seeking their attention, seeking their affection. But I pray right now for the young men and women who we have contact with, the young men and women in the world, God, that you would reveal yourself to them in a powerful way. You would meet their needs. You would show up in their schools. You would show up in their homes and their friend groups. And you would draw them to you in a mighty way. You would spark revival in this generation of young men and women. Give them a heart to serve you and to serve others. And God, I pray for those of us who are older that you would give us opportunities to speak into and encourage those who are younger than us, both younger physically and younger in the faith. Thank you for Christy and for her heart. And I thank you for this opportunity to pray in Jesus' name. Amen.
1: Amen. Thank you for your call, Christy.
3: Thank you.
1: Absolutely. And we want to hear from you guys as well. Let's get these phones ringing. You know, what are you praying for right now? 866-34-TRUTH. But you know, we can talk about this maybe a little bit after the next break, but we can talk about it now as well, how this opportunity is an answered prayer.
2: Oh man, absolutely. This opportunity, us being on the Truth Talk Live, even us being as a show on the Truth Network, is an answer to prayer. And we just want to say thank you to Truth Network, especially to Stu Epperson,
1: yes.
2: dear friend of ours, who we got connected with through a crazy set of circumstances, but we were praying for this opportunity. We were praying for a chance to, you know, be on the airwaves, an opportunity like that. And through a chance encounter, we're taken out to lunch by Stu Epperson. And, a couple weeks
0: here we
2: later.
0: Are.
1: Absolutely.
0: Here we are.
1: Absolutely.
0: Yeah. I mean, we're just giving God the glory for that because, humanly speaking,
1: yeah.
0: This is not possible.
1: Right.
0: I mean, here we are, but now we're seeing, wow, how amazing is this?
1: And mm-hmm. God will put those people in your life. You know, you never think it's going to be the people that he always does. You always think that the moment God changes your life forever. It's going to be this big spectacle. Mm-hmm. And sometimes it's as simple as lunch with a man you've never met.
0: Yeah.
1: It's a phone call from a guy who says, hey, I want to give you guys a show.
0: But that's how God works. You know, earlier we were, one caller talked about asking for bold things. And one of the bold things we prayed for was, God, give us a bigger platform, mm-hmm. not for our glory, but to spread the gospel. And the reason I could pray that way, and y'all prayed with me, is because reading George Mueller's autobiography. Mm-hmm. For those of you who haven't read, go on Google. You'll find free downloads, or you can buy a book on Amazon. His biography has been reprinted. It's a classic. But he took care of tens of thousands of orphans in England, mm-hmm. and never asked for money, but God kept providing because he prayed and said, God, would you provide? And I actually had the opportunity to go to Bristol in England and visit the orphanage because I wanted to see the place that he was at, mm-hmm. and the dorms that he built and all the work that he did.
1: All still there.
0: Yeah. Still there. Wow. And still growing, going strong. And again, learning from history and listening to big prayers being answered enables us to then pray big prayers.
2: Mm-hmm. That's right. Mm-hmm.
0: And God answers every single time. And it's not just like, oh, I heard someone. No, you have a story now. Just like our Clearview Today show, we have a story now.
2: That's right. That's right. The story of obedience, the story of one man, you know, interacting with us and giving us an opportunity. We're grateful for that.
1: Absolutely. Absolutely. You know, talking about prayer, there are things in your life that, like you said earlier, you would ask for if you just had the sense to ask for them. And as God is maturing us, Dr. Shah, as God is bringing us into a place of spiritual maturity year by year by year, how do you see that manifesting in your life?
0: Oh, man, I'm seeing things getting bigger, mm-hmm. And becoming more difficult. Because sometimes people think that the older you get or the more you are walking with Christ, the longer you are a believer,
1: yeah.
0: things will get easier. No, they're going to get difficult.
1: That's right.
0: But God gets even bigger.
1: Amen. Amen. And we're going to talk about that right after we come back. Make sure you call us. The lines are still open. 866-34-TRUTH. That's 866-348-7884. How is God answering prayers in your life? Take a break. We'll be right back. Welcome back to Truth Talk Live. If you're joining us for the very first time, I'm John Galantis. I'm here with Ryan Hill and today's Truth Talk host, Dr. Abadan Shah. It's very good to see all you guys. And Ryan, you got something to let us know before we jump back in?
2: I do. So we were talking at the top of the episode about Dr. Shah and Nicole's devotional, 30 Days of Praying for America. And just want to really quickly mention, this one is half off for the month of July.
1: Yes.
2: If you order this on Amazon, you're going to get a half off. If you order the ebook, some people like reading on your Kindle, you're going to get that half off as well, just for the month of July, just as a celebration for 250 years of America's independence. But this is not the only devotional on prayer that Dr. Shah and Nicole have written. In fact, the first one that was born out of everything happening in 2020 was 30 days through a crisis. Mm-hmm. This is a profound resource. I, you know, worked on this with Dr. Shah, but reading through this as a devotional was so helpful, and not just 2020, but different crises that we go through. What are people going to say about you on the other side of it? Because there is going to be another side. What are people going to say about you? So good. That one's available, as well as 30 Days to a New Beginning. You know, sometimes you get stuck in life. Sometimes you get in the rut and you feel you're spinning your wheels. This will help you kind of break out of that and see a clear path forward. 30 Days of Praying, 30 Days to a New Beginning. And then, of course, Praying for America. Three devotionals that are going to be a blessing to you and to your family. Dr. Shah, what was the heart behind writing these?
0: I mean, honestly, it's God.
2: Yeah.
0: God really led on our hearts and guided us through this process. And so each of these books has touched many lives, mm-hmm. and we give him the glory for that. I mean, honestly, when we sat down to write those 30 days, it was just, the topics would just come. Mm. And then later on, we heard from people saying, man, that day 12 was so impactful, or day 17 mm-hmm. was so impactful. So really, God has blessed us with these resources.
1: Amen. And book number 4 is coming out very soon. It's 30 Days of Seeing Christ in the Book of Judges. We got about 10 minutes left in the show. We got two callers waiting, so I'm going to take these back to back. We got Jamal from Winston-Salem. Jamal, you are live on Truth Talk Live, my friend.
4: Hey, I'm so glad you guys are on. That is nice to see you.
1: Hey, man, how's it going?
4: I couldn't believe it. It's going well. It's really going well. I got to call these guys and just talk to them a little bit. But I'm not going to hold you guys up. So what I like to pray about is I pray that
5: more hosts, more programming.
1: Amen.
5: More preachers, more church like you all get put out there. We definitely need it. You all don't run away from the topics and you hit it with a biblical perspective. So I pray that more of you guys and more of these topics, more of these shows get out there to the masses. And so they get inspired to do the same thing.
1: Amen. Thank you, Jamal. Thank you. Listen, make sure you leave your email address, your phone number. We want to send you a free gift right
0: after
1: this.
0: I just want to say, Jamal, I know who you are. And I think the world of you, brother. You're amazing.
1: Yes, you are.
0: And thank you for your encouragement. And happy birthday, by the way. It was recently, wasn't it?
5: Oh, man, a deep cut on that one. Hey, I appreciate that very much.
0: Absolutely, absolutely. Love you, brother.
1: Love you, Jamal. Yeah, thank you for calling, man. All right, we got Mike from Dayton, Ohio. Mike, you are on Truth Talk Live. Good to hear from you, man.
6: Well, thank you. Well, what's on my prayer mind is my children. I have a 35-year-old son and a 32-year-old daughter who is not coming to church with me very often, or maybe Easter and Christmas, and I would love to see them be really on fire for God. And, you know, they have, you know, that's my heart. That's mostly on my mind more than anything. And, but I do pray for Truth Network and this show and all the hosts that are in this, even Jamal. I love the show and I love the Truth Network. And, but then again, I like to pray for my son and daughter.
2: Amen. Dr. Shaw, when we are, you know, thinking as parents of adult kids, that can be a difficult road. But how do we keep our kids, how do we keep encouraging them and keep them close in prayer?
0: Yeah, my heart goes out to Mike and so many others who are in the similar boat. You know, either you led your children in church their whole life, or maybe you came back to the Lord and now you're trying to reach your family. But either way, that is the greatest accomplishment, or the peace, I would say, not accomplishment, but the peace you have to know that your children are walking with Christ. Mm-hmm. And so I totally understand that. And here's where we find comfort and assurance that God will answer, is that Jesus gave that beautiful parable of the prodigal son, mm-hmm. right? Of course, it was in the context of the Gentiles and in the context of the Jewish people and those who had drifted away. I mean, it was, but what a beautiful story that the father was there waiting for the son to come home. And when he came, he was not just standing there. He ran to greet him. Mm-hmm. I mean, and so also with us as believing fathers, and mothers, we want our children to just come running, not just to us, but to their Heavenly Father.
1: That's right. Right.
0: And to have that same vital relationship. So God understands our hearts, and he does answer. Time and again, I mean, just as a pastor, I've seen people come to me and say, man, there was a time there that I was so worried and concerned, and just it was constantly consuming me, my children, and then also sometimes my grandchildren. Mm-hmm. But boy, look, God answered prayers. I was like, I know.
1: That's right.
0: I know. You prayed. We prayed. Yep. And look, they're sitting there and they're serving God and they're on fire for God. So, Mike, I'm going to pray for you a short prayer.
1: Yes.
0: And not just for you, but also for those out there who are praying that their children will either come to God for the first time or return back to Him.
1: That's right.
0: All right. Father, we come before you and we acknowledge, God, that you are that Heavenly Father who waits longing for His children to come back to Him. God, we pray today for Mike's family. Lord, I pray that his children will come to him and come to Jesus Christ and find their hope, their salvation through him. If they don't know you, that they will be saved. But if they know you, that they will truly commit their hearts to you. And it will not just be dad's faith or mom's faith or pastor's faith, but it'll be their own personal walk with Jesus Christ, daily feeding upon your word, daily being led by the Holy Spirit and knowing that they belong to you and start living for you in this short life you've given to us. Lord, by faith, we believe, God, that you will answer our prayers. We love you in Jesus' name.
1: Amen. Mike, I want you to do me a favor, man. I want you to send us an email. Dr. Shah, DrSHAH, the Sierra Hotel, Alpha Hotel. I want you to email us right after you hang up because we want to stay connected. We want to send you a free gift, but we also want to send you some resources for exactly what you're going through. So I don't want this hang up, this phone call to be the only interaction we have. Make sure you email us, drshah@clearviewbcbravocharlie.org, and we're going to get you hooked up with some resources. But thank you for calling. You know, Dr. Shah, as we are ending the show today, we've got maybe a few minutes left. Talk to us just a little bit about corporate prayer, the prayer in the church. I think maybe we have 3 or 4 minutes left.
0: Absolutely. You know, corporate prayer is important because there are many times we are not able to bear that burden alone.
1: Mm-hmm.
0: Our shoulders are not big enough. That's when we need others to come alongside and help us pray, to help shoulder the burden, to connect with us, to listen to us. So sometimes we need someone to talk to, just like Mike was talking about his children. We need someone to talk to because in that talking, not only is there a sense of release that, hey, I have someone else to shoulder this burden, but also what I said back are words coming from Scripture.
1: Mm-hmm. Mm-hmm.
0: What I said were words that are encouraging and hopeful. Hopeful is not that I hope it rains today. Hopeful is a rock solid assurance that God will answer.
2: That's right.
0: It's a cousin of faith, but it's not faith. Faith is I believe it's God is going to answer. Hope is I can see it.
1: Mm-hmm.
0: We're waiting for the blessed hope and the glorious return of our Lord and Savior Jesus Christ. He's going to come back again. We can see that by faith.
1: Mm-hmm.
0: So also we need others around us to help us pray. That's why a church needs a ministry of prayer.
2: That's right.
0: And it can be tricky. The enemy will attack it. It will try to distract you. The moment you start to get people to pray, oh my goodness, there'll be chaos here and there.
1: Mm-hmm.
0: Don't give up.
2: Mm-hmm.
0: Don't give in. Continue.
1: Yeah.
0: And what you will find is that in your people coming together and praying, you will see a lot of prayers being answered for the church, for individual lives, for families, but also the community,
2: mm-hmm.
0: also for the nation. You will see prayers being answered. So individual prayers, great. Collective prayers are very important. If I have a second, I want to read a quote by Ian Bounds. Ian Bounds was a man of prayer.
1: Mm-hmm.
0: He was a chaplain during the Civil War. I went by his house, went by his graveside, all that. I mean, just amazing. He said, what the church needs today is not more machinery or better, not new organizations or more and novel methods, but men whom the Holy Ghost can use, men of prayer, men mighty in prayer. The Holy Spirit does not flow through methods, but through men. He does not come on machinery, but on men. He does not anoint plans, but men of prayer. And of course, he's talking about the pastors, but if you talk about the whole church body, we're talking about the people coming together in prayer. That's what God uses. So that's come right. together in prayer.
1: That's right.
2: That's right. It's been so impactful in your ministry, in our church. You know, we have several opportunities for corporate prayer, whether it's in service, whether it's during the week, special events. But prayer matters, and prayer changes things. And
0: yeah.
2: It matters that we pray together.
0: Absolutely. Tuesday morning, we have our men gather at 6 o'clock.
1: Yeah.
0: And, I mean, we have 30, 35, sometimes 40, 45 men who will come and give that time. And it's time-bound, 6 to 6:30.
1: That's right.
0: A little bit of devotion, and then we go right into praying.
1: Three times a year.
2: And consistent every Tuesday.
1: Yeah, absolutely. Three times a year, we do a 24-hour prayer vigil right here at our church where people can come, they can sign up for slots, and they pray. There's someone here praying guaranteed 24 hours for a whole day. These are ideas of things that you can implement in your church. We are so glad that you listened today. Dr. Shah Ryan, I had a great time.
2: This was fantastic.
1: This was really fantastic.
2: Wonderful.
1: And big thank you to Stu Epperson, the Truth Network, for allowing us this opportunity. We're so glad that we were able to come on and share with you guys. We're praying for you. We love you. Thank you for listening to Truth Talk Live. We'll see you next time.
7: Good Monday morning. We start your day with mostly cloudy skies and temperatures in the low 70s with some isolated showers and storms possible. Scattered showers and storms are likely by this afternoon and will continue through this evening. Temperatures only reach the upper 80s to around 90 degrees. Some localized flooding and damaging wind gusts are possible with storms. More lingering storms are possible overnight. We'll drop to the low to mid 70s. More storms are possible Tuesday and Wednesday. I'm meteorologist Grant Skinner in the NCN Weather Center.
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1: Be brave, be strong. 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

0: Good Monday morning. We start your day with mostly cloudy skies and temperatures in the low 70s with some isolated showers and storms possible. Scattered showers and storms are likely by this afternoon and will continue through this evening. Temperatures only reach the upper 80s to around 90 degrees. Some localized flooding and damaging wind gusts are possible with storms. More lingering storms are possible overnight. We'll drop to the low to mid 70s. More storms are possible Tuesday and Wednesday. I'm meteorologist Grant Skinner in the NCN Weather Center.
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8: MCI News. I'm Mike Riley. U.S. bombing of Iran is expanding as another American troop killed and Tehran retaliates.
9: The U.S. conducted a new round of airstrikes early Monday, targeting Iran after announcing the death of another service member, hitting close to a northwestern city believed to be home to an underground missile base. Iran responding by launching an attack targeting Bahrain.
8: That's reporter Charles de Ledesma. Andy Burnham today became the seventh British prime minister in a decade.
10: Britain needs to show the world that we can regain our stability once again. And that is our challenge, to make politics work, to make it work better.
8: Reaction continues with the

0: recent passing of the state budget, which includes income tax cuts, money for a new children's hospital, and pay raises for state employees. Artis Watkins, executive director of the State Employees Association of North Carolina, tells NCN News.
1: If a business cut staff off from a raise one year, it followed that with a tiny raise that doesn't meet inflation the next year, covered that raise, not with actual revenue, but with further cuts to the staff, that would be a business that's robbing Peter to pay Paul and is not doing well.
0: The American Red Cross is in dire need of donations. They say we're still in a national blood emergency, and that includes North Carolina. Dr. Courtney Lawrence, Division Chief Medical Officer for the Red Cross, tells WNCT.
2: The months between Memorial Day and Labor Day, we see the most need for blood as well. So there's a lot of accidents that come with ATV crashes, car crashes from travel, and sports and other summer activities.
0: The National Hurricane Center said Tropical Depression 2 formed after a tropical wave near the Florida Gulf Coast rapidly grew over the weekend. Tropical Depression 2 is expected to slowly move to the northwest and become Bertha today. 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
8: And we thank you for listening at this 11 o'clock hour. My name is John Charles Rose, and we are joined here today, recorded for presentation at this time, by Mayor Melissa Elliott. And we're going to talk about the Center for Home Ownership and Economic Development Corporation and a collaborative effort that is getting underway to bridge the digital divide. Mayor, am I speaking to you as mayor, or am I speaking to you as some other affiliate of the Center for Home Ownership, or both?
9: Well, actually, you're speaking to me both, Don. Good morning. One is that I am the mayor, and I have a health and wellness initiative. And two, I am the program director by contract for the Center for Home Ownership and Economic Development on a project called Here to Help.
8: And I was looking over one of the flyers for this, and it does say on there that you're the moderator of the event that is coming up on July the 23rd from 9 a.m. until 2 p.m. at McGregor Hall. And you're listed as City of Henderson Health and Wellness Initiative, which is something that we have heard you talk about passionately numerous times in the recent and in the distant past. And so I wonder how all of this sort of came together at this point for this event in July on the 23rd.
9: Absolutely, John. So I can share a little bit of the agenda. I am not the only moderator. We have several panels discussions. We have a fireside chat with the North Carolina Department of Health and Human Services. Lisa Macon Harrison, who is our Granville Vance Public Health Director, she will moderate one panel. We also have Dr. Tiffany Cornelius from Blue Cross Blue Shield. She will moderate the health, the faith-based leaders and the managed care providers. And then there is a Dr. Elizabeth Keith who will do the fireside chat with the community health workers. So all of this came about as the catalyst for this summit. It was recognizing that broadband is no longer just about internet service. It's about health equity. So during my work in rural public health, I repeatedly saw residents unable to attend telehealth appointments, to attend their regular appointments. They don't know how to access patient portals, refill prescriptions, complete online screenings, or connect to mental health providers because they lack reliable internet or the skills to use digital technology. So we realized that the digital divide was becoming a healthcare divide. So the summit is created to bring leaders together to find real solutions as it relates to rural spaces in North Carolina to receive access to care. And so that's how all of this came about. We've surveyed in four counties. We've been to Granville, Franklin, Warren, and Vance. And only 23% of the population we surveyed knew what telehealth was. So that's how all of this came about.
8: So it sounds like, Mayor, it's not just about access, and we don't mean slow access. We mean actual broadband, high-speed access. But it also sounds like there's an educational component to this for the end user.
9: Absolutely. There are a lot of people in our community and across the rural spaces, particularly the seniors, that could really benefit from telehealth services, as well as anyone. You know, when you think about mental health, and that's the end goal for this, the infrastructure piece that we're hoping and praying that the state will look upon us favorably as a rural community. And that's why we've focused on four counties and rural spaces. This is not just a Henderson thing. We want to take it across the counties and strengthen the broadband. And that's why we have a local elected official panel where we have the mayor of Lewisburg, we have the mayor of Oxford, we have a county commissioner from Warren County, and myself as the facilitator of that panel to talk about how we can collaborate and strengthen the broadband for all of our counties, you know, through state funding. They do have funding for infrastructure as it relates to broadband, and we just want to make sure that we collaborate and that we all can, you know, actually, I hate to say it this way, get a piece of the pie so that our citizens can pick up the phone, because of one of the things that we have in our community is a stigma on mental health. Some people don't want to go to the office. Some people can't get to the office. And you think about the social determinants of health, we have transportation barriers, right? And we don't have a lot of public transportation. So how easy would it be for me to pick my phone up or do exactly what I'm doing with you right now, minus the face piece, and talk to a provider that could help me if I'm in crisis or if I need some medical attention? And so the greatest thing

0: Hillsboro. It provides services like credit and debit counseling, home buyer education, financial literacy training, pre-purchase and post-purchase counseling, and mortgage intervention counseling. And then the initiative that we're talking about specifically, it seeks to address one of the most pressing challenges facing rural and underserved communities, the digital divide. Reliable internet access, it is a critical component of healthcare delivery, education, workforce development, and economic mobility. Many households, though, in the area that you just mentioned, Mayor, and surrounding areas as well, face barriers to broadband connectivity that limits telehealth, behavioral health support, chronic disease management resources, and also preventative care. And obviously, you're familiar with all the verbiage that I just offered, something that I have read from some of the various sources getting ready for the interview. And there's a flyer and stuff that is out that we hope to make available with our website. And this feels like a lot to organize. So how is there going to be enough go-between to keep this large umbrella up in the air until you can produce some tangible results?
1: John, I love you because you always do your homework before an interview. You know exactly what you're talking about. But I do want to add in, like, the BEC, Benefit Enrollment Center. Like, they have those out of Duke. They operate out of Duke, but they service counties like ours, Vance County, to help our citizens not only locate resources, but sometimes even apply for resources. So I just wanted to add that little bit in. Now, this has been a very heavy lift. I'm not going to tell you that it's been easy, because the survey that was produced by the Center for Home Ownership, and I am working as the program director on contract, I had to go out into the community, and you know I'm always giving away food, and so I try to maximize on every opportunity to make sure that the citizens can, you know, get a greater, produce a greater yield, if you will, for our community members. And so when I presented these surveys, you know, my heart was broken because, like I said, only 23% across four counties even knew what telehealth was, had never heard of it, didn't know what it did. You know, and when I shared it with them and I said, would you, one of the questions on the survey was like, would you like to be a participant or do you think you would ever access services? And I think that the wonderful thing through the survey that brought me hope was, hey, I could try it. And I think once we get people to the place where they're willing to try it, then we have, you know, a absolute vehicle, if you will, for them to have that experience. And again, because there's such a stigma on mental health, and that's one of the driving public health entities that we're, you know, trying to frame in this work. Mental health has a stigma. Like, you don't go to a therapist, you don't go to a psychiatrist, you dare not go to a counselor, and you better not take the medication. But think about being in the comfort of your home, you know, on a Zoom call with your therapist or your counselor and having the liberty to be totally free, right? Free in what you can say, free in how you feel, free in expressing that you want help. And so I think telehealth is the new, it's going to be the new age for a lot of rural communities because we don't have a lot of the services directly in our community. But let me say this, I got to say this to Vance County, kudos to Therapeutic Solutions and Daymark and Bayer, and you know, Bayer's our LME. But I look at when I did the mental health awareness event back in May, I had like 7 to 8 providers show up that covered this community. But I think the challenge is that people just didn't know, right? So the visibility of this summit or this conference is going to bring those providers outside, and they're going to be tabling. Some of them are going to be speaking, and they're going to talk about how important it is for you to get help. Not that you're crazy if you don't, right? You need to get help. And we all need support at some point in our lives. And I can say, you know, as a telehealth advocate, I've used telehealth services for myself, and they work. They really, really work.
0: Oh, absolutely. I've used telehealth. I have assisted a family member to use telehealth. I mean, I have other family members who have used telehealth on their own. And as you've pointed out, it does provide a network or an avenue or a gateway or portal to get services

0: may not otherwise get. And it's sad, the 23%, I wouldn't have thought the number was that low, but you and I, Mayor Elliott, we're used to just flipping our phone open and doing what we need to do. And I think that with the phones that we have nowadays and that technology, the access for the internet itself seems to be pretty much there, especially if you have a device like that. Hopefully you have some Wi-Fi in the home. Is it an infrastructure problem? Is there something in the mindset that needs to be changed? Like,
1: John, I think it's a culmination of both. Because you think about talking to a complete stranger on the other end of the line, but you have to build that trust. So to go back to your question about the large goal between and how to create such a large umbrella, collaboration is the key. Like, no single organization can solve the digital divide alone. This summit brings together public health, healthcare systems, local government, nonprofits, broadband providers, educational institutions, and community organizations under one shared vision. So it's not just a, hey, Melissa Elliott type thing. You know, we have North Carolina Central University. We have BIO, who is our LME. We have Therapeutic Transitions. We have Duke coming in. We have the mayors of three counties and the county commissioner. We're bringing in Blue Cross Blue Shield. We have the North Carolina Department of Health and Human Services. And so it's so many people. It's not just a one person type thing. This is a collaboration of many entities and organizations. It's local government, it's healthcare providers. We have faith-based leaders. We have a leadership with faith-based leaders that's going to sit on a panel and share what they're seeing in their churches, the training that they've taken to help their parishioners and how they offer telehealth services as well. So, you know, it's a collaborative effort. No one entity cannot, you know, pull this off. And so I'm thankful for the partners. And, you know, as the mayor, my role has been to build relationships, connect partners, and help everyone see that we are working toward the same goal to improve the health and quality of life for all of our rural residents across the county. So I've had great conversations with Mayor Nurse, Mayor Neal, spoke with Mr. Victor Hunt. Unfortunately, he won't be able to join us that day, so he's going to be sending in another county commissioner. We're bringing in Mondale Robinson from the mayor of Enfield. And so I'm just excited that everyone has a shared vision as it relates to strengthening our broadband for our community members, you know, for public health. And also, I know you were at the State of the Economic Development. I believe it was the professor from North Carolina State University who emphatically declared that this community will become a remote working community. And so why not strengthen broadband across the board, you know, like for everybody, you know, not just healthcare, but even for people that are working from home. So I think it's a win-win, you know, and when we collaborate, we do know government likes collaboration. They like to see partners. They like to see us on the same boat with the same vision. And I think bringing five counties together that are all rural is going to speak in volumes that we all have the shared vision of getting our community members strengthened broadband for public health, education, and like you said, so many other avenues that broadband can be utilized for.
0: And this is also the North Carolina Department of Health and Human Services, the North Carolina Department of Information Technology, and the repetition will be key, in my opinion, you know, in the radio broadcast and so forth. The way advertising works is to provide some sort of consistent and repetitious message. So you hope that the mayor is seen on the city's website, their radio station's website, the radio station's broadcast, the dispatches, newspaper, social media, and then all these things, whether it's education, whether it's at the church, whether it's the media, they begin to reinforce that something is happening and that people are working on the digital divide. And there's not just this idea, Mayor Melissa Elliott, that we want to give somebody access so they can look at social media or their favorite television show on one of the platforms. make right. pick one, Netflix. But, yeah. you know, we want you to be able to use a device to get help. And
1: Absolutely.
0: So who will come to the summit? In other words, you've listed some of the people, obviously, but like, does John Q. Public come, or does the church leader come? Who's going to be there for yeah, that? So and then the registration process seems pretty straightforward at gmbeasley.com/events, gmbeasley.com/events. Pretty quick to get there.
1: So yes, John, I have, and I also want to, I failed to mention, this whole project is called Here to Help, and this was funded through Genentech. Genentech is a company that works with pharmaceuticals, and they do research. And I met a young lady when I was in Aspen, because I'm an Aspen fellow. I met her in Colorado, and she was the philanthropic arm of Genentech. And she said, Melissa, I want to help you with the work that you've done throughout the pandemic, prior pandemic, and all that you've done in your community. I want to help you with a project. And so this is how all of this kind of came to be. And there is no cost for this summit. It is absolutely free to attend. We intentionally remove financial barriers because we want community members, right? The real people at the table. We want healthcare providers, elected officials, educators, nonprofits, and business leaders to all be a part of this conversation. So we want everybody to come. And so we are sending it out to churches. Thank you for the radio interview that'll get it out to the public. And you have so many listeners. So if they go to social media, they're going to get something good. We'll put it on LinkedIn, and we'll put it in different spaces because we want this to be an all-inclusive type summit. We want the real people to come in and share. You know, if there's a panel discussion that touches them more than the other, you know, we're going to have suggestion boxes. We're going to have where they can write their comments. If they want to ask questions, we're going to have the panels open for discussion. So we're bringing in some great experts, but the expert of an individual's health care plan, John, which is not promoted a lot, is really the person themselves, right? You know how you feel. You can tell your feelings to a doctor and explain your symptoms, and they can prescribe you a medication or some regimen to help you. But as the individual, you know exactly what you're feeling, right? You just need some help in navigating the systems or how to get you care. And so we want everybody that can, and they don't have to stay the entire summit. It is from 9 to 2. We will be doing a continental breakfast and compliments of Blue Cross Blue Shield. They are going to provide a lunch. So we are thankful and grateful. We are even thankful for McGregor Hall, for Mark Hopper, and how they are allowing us. We have paid. So let me just say that out loud. We paid for McGregor Hall that entire day. And we're thankful because we want to host more things in our downtown area to just show off. Like, we do have a great downtown. We need a little spicing up a bit. But the intention, because the first thought was to take this to Van Scramble. I love Van Scramble. I work part-time at Van Scramble. But the heart of the city, in any city, is in the downtown. So I went way off script. So ask your next question. I'm sorry.
0: No, you're good. I mean, you and I both were at an event at Van Scramble for Dr. Cindy Bennett. And
1: yes.
0: But like I said, perfect. But this, having at McGregor Hall, makes it walkable for some, and that seems important.
1: Yeah. Accessible.
0: Registration is required. gmbeasley.com/events, gmbeasley.com/events, Thursday, July the 23rd at McGregor Hall here in town. And you may not know this yet, so you just have to let me know. Of the 9 to 2, are there specific breakouts so that if a person wants to go to a specific thing but can't stay for 5 hours, is that available yet?
1: I'm looking at the agenda right now, and so what they have is fireside chat with local government leaders at 10:30. The welcome and the purpose is the first thing. Genentech is going to be there to present, and you know, we are definitely grateful for their award of $100,000 for this project. So what I see is, John, there are panels. I see a couple of breaks. but I don't see actual breakouts. But I do see different panels. And hopefully with the finalization of the panelists, we can go ahead on and post the agenda. So let's say somebody want to come and they want to do the fireside chat with the faith-based leaders and managed care providers. Like, then they can come at 1 o'clock and know that that's exactly what they'll get. And if somebody wants to come at 1:30 and hear the fireside chat with Dr. Elizabeth Keith and the community health workers, we just have to make sure we have the right names in before I can actually release the agenda. But yeah, it's going to be a great, and that registration is so that you'll get lunch, right? And we'll have enough breakfast for the participants that come. Now, if you don't want to eat and you don't have time to register, I'm encouraging registration, but if you just want to pop in, just pop in. We want everybody to come out and just hear, because for me, the quality of life for our citizens across the counties means more, you know, than you putting your name on a piece of paper, right? I want you to come in and get the information. We're going to have a lot of people tabling that day. We're going to have a lot of mental health care providers that are going to be tabling. We'll have some major insurance companies. The Community Health Worker Empower Institute will be there tabling. So we have a lot of tablers. So it's going to be some great information at this summit.
0: How would you use the $100,000?
1: Well, the $100,000 is being managed through the Center for Home Ownership. And so they contract me for work. The $100,000 has not been completely used, but as a part of my contracted salary, as well as the person that does the data. I mean, there's so many components to this project. I'm a small peon on this a spectrum, if you will. I'm the person that knows how to go out, because I am a community health worker. I am a trusted messenger in the community, and I'm able to go and get the information, like finding out that only 23% of four county citizens that we polled knew about telehealth. So my job is pretty much gathering the information and giving it to the experts for them to disseminate it and, you know, show what the challenges are versus, you know, what the successes are. So no, it's not all spent. It's a 12-month project. It started in September of 2025. And so we're about 10 months in, maybe 9 months in, and it'll end in September. And the end goal for this project, John, is to take a piece of legislature after all of our research, compiling our data, you know, doing the summit and all of the surveys that we've received that were done actually in person. We're going to compile all that together, and we're going to take a bill to the General Assembly about why telehealth and mental health and broadband strengthening is needed in rural North Carolina.
0: Yeah, and if you can get DHHS and Department of Information Technology to really grab this, then you can really fuel it with some serious money.
1: Yes.
0: And
1: for all of our counties, you know, right, everybody wins. That's why I said earlier that we all get a piece of the pie to go under our ground and strengthen what we have, broadband access, but we wanted to be strengthened because, you know, the internet, it moves as fast as the speed of lightning, right? And so it's always evolving. And so we want to make sure that, because we're in rural spaces, sometimes we're often left out. We want to make sure that we have the same access that they have in a Raleigh or a Greensboro or a Charlotte. We want our people to have the same access to internet services for healthcare, education, working, whatever they're utilizing it for, you know, in a good way. We want to make sure that it's there. And John, you asked a question earlier about, you know, the potential change, the mindset of the end user.
0: Right.
1: So it's not just internet access, but access to healthcare. You know, that's one of the biggest goals. You know, when people hear broadband, they often think about streaming movies or, like you said earlier, social media. We want them to think my doctor's appointment, my child specialist, my mental health counselor, my prescription refill, you know, my diabetes monitoring, my health information. Broadband is healthcare infrastructure. And once people understand that connection, the conversation changes from I don't need the internet to I need access to care. You know, rural spaces need strengthened broadband for so many reasons, you know, to deal with social determinants of health. So I'm just thankful and grateful, John, for this time with you, and just grateful that, you know, our community is coming together. And that we're going to continue to work hard. And my colleagues across the aisle and even the ones across the counties are so excited about being a part of this. And I'm thankful that they've agreed to even come and share what their community looks like, how they feel about broadband and telehealth services. And so I'm just thankful, John. So I appreciate you, and hopefully, and we are still looking for vendors. So if anybody wants to come and be a vendor, there's no charge to you. We have booked McGregor Hall for that entire day. And well, not the entire day, but for about 6 hours from 9 to 2. If you want to be a vendor, you can reach out to me. You can call me. My number is listed on the city's website. I can give it to you now. It's 252-425-5220. If you want to be a vendor, all vendors are welcome. We are definitely targeting bringing in mental health care providers. Providers are definitely wanted. We have a couple signed up, but the more the merrier. We want to make sure that our community members know what's in the community. So if you want to be a vendor, please reach out to me so we can make sure we have you a table ready to go. And that's all I have, John. I'm thankful to Blue Cross Blue Shield. I'm thankful to Bayer. Carolina Complete is going to be there. And I'm just thankful for this entire event and all of the people that are willing to come out and talk about telehealth and how telehealth has helped, even in Western North Carolina when they had the hurricane. Telehealth was one way that people were able to receive their services. So it works. And so we want to adapt or modify what works and make it better for us, right? Because we are rural. This is rural North Carolina. So we want to make it the best that we can make it.
0: Thank you, Mayor.
1: Thank you, John. You have a wonderful day.
0: You too. Mayor Melissa Elliott, our guest here on WIZS Henderson and Town Talk. As the big voice guy said at the beginning, this is not a paid ad. Town Talk is a public affairs presentation of WIZS News. And hearing from the mayor and from her perspective as a part of the Center for Home Ownership and Economic Development Corporation, in partnership with the North Carolina Department of Information Technology, North Carolina Department of Health and Human Services, managed care organizations, local governments, faith-based institutions, and community stakeholders, having this transformative regional effort to expand broadband access, strengthen digital inclusion, and improve health care outcomes throughout Eastern North Carolina. Be sure, if you do not register to go to the event, which the registration is for food purposes, but if you don't register, you can still go into the event and listen in from 9 until 2 and at various times throughout those hours at McGregor Hall on Thursday, July the 23rd, 2026, right here in Henderson. And if you would like to register, you do that at gmbeasley.com/events, gmbeasley.com/events. 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
0: WIZS, your community voice. Thank you very much for listening. And our special guest for the segment is Frankie Nobles. He is Enterprise Fund and Special Projects Director here for Vance County. And Frankie, thank you very much for being on. We want to talk about the Vance County Water District in partnership with the Vance County Board of Commissioners and the announcement of a water bill forgiveness program. How you doing, sir?
10: I'm good, sir. Thank you for having me in this morning.
0: Glad to, and want to help get the word out about this to help Vance County and to help Vance County residents. What are some of the main points with the water forgiveness program that's set up right now?
10: Some of the main points, John, is, you know, we're just trying to help some customers that they want water, but they haven't paid, you know, some of their 30-month fees like they should have. So we're just trying to help them, if they want water, to be able to access our water and, you know, have clean drinking water. Because some of wells around here are really bad, and, you know, I get phone calls every week about, you know, their well is messed up and when we have water in this area and this area. So, I mean, it is something that is occurring in our county for sure.
0: As I understand it, a person who is eligible can receive up to 75% forgiveness for their outstanding balance. In other words, somebody may have signed up in the past but never actually connected to the water. They probably developed the opinion at that point, I'm not getting anything, I ain't paying this. And then, you know, the next thing you know, it's a real and legitimate bill. And so it seems like the county is offering a 75% forgiveness opportunity.
10: That is correct. You know, anytime, say if you wanted to get a tap but you don't want to hook up to the water at the time as the water's coming by. Once the water is in the lines in front of your residence, you'll start receiving a $30 a month bill. And basically this is a bill that is an accessibility fee to be able to get on our water system. And some of these customers have not paid that. And I mean, it's been, you know, several years that they haven't paid, but now they want water. So we offer that 75% forgiveness. They paid the 25% up front, and then we can go ahead and connect them to our water line.
0: So this could be running into some serious savings. For example, $30 a month for 12 months, if that's been available for 3 years, that's $1,080. And if you're forgiving 75% of that, then what you're talking about is a savings of $810. And that's serious money right there.
10: It is. It is. And, you know, we want to be able to help the citizens of the community that do, like I said, that do want water and having issues with their well and that kind of thing. We want to help as much as we can.
0: Just to be clear, I realize that people that have water lines running in front of their house in the county have knowledge about whether or not they've signed up. In other words, whether or not they've gotten the tap and whether or not they've connected to it. Just for the perception part of it for everybody else, just because a water line is running in front of a house doesn't mean somebody's getting a $30 bill. The person would be getting a $30 bill because they took some action towards getting that tap and may not have signed up for the water already. I think there's an important distinction there.
10: That is correct. The homeowner, landowners have requested that tap, and that's when you start receiving that $30 a month fee.
0: It's my understanding that this is an offer that is good through March the 31st of 2027, so still some time.
10: Yes, sir. And, we're also offering right now $125 tap fee, and that's across all of our water system, all our phases, where typically it's like $1,795 for a tap fee. And if you have a bore, and then the bore fee is if the water line is on one side of the road, on the opposite side that you're on, and that's an additional $750. But at this time, until we finish the project we're doing in Kittrell, it's $125 no matter which side of the road you're on. Trying to help that way also.
0: I believe that it may have been Dan Brummett who talked about this, and maybe a vote was taken by the commissioners, or at least a consensus that it didn't feel like it was fair to offer that $125 tap fee no matter which side of the road you're on, as you just described, in one part of the county without making it available everywhere. And so
10: that's correct.
0: It's everywhere in Vance County until the Kittrell part's finished.
10: That's correct. And we're looking at a finish date around about the middle of September. So we'll have that $125 going until the end of this project in September.
0: What is a typical tap fee?
10: Like I just said, it's $1,795.
0: I think my brain might have blocked that out, Frankie.
10: It's okay. Yeah. $1,795. And then if you have to have the bull fee, that's an additional $750.
0: I understand having to go under a road might cost $700. Why does it cost $1,700 to get a tap fee?
10: Well, you got to have the manpower, the equipment there, dig everything up, cut it. You've got to run line to set your meter base, and you know, that covers your cost of your meter and install fee. Everything's included in that $1,795. But yeah, it's a lot. It costs more than what people think.
0: When there is a tap made, either $125, which is maybe not so burdensome now through maybe September, as you talked about, but $1,700 and some at another time, is that all due immediately, or is there an installment opportunity for something like that?
10: We prefer to have all of that at once because, I mean, we're going to have that cost
0: all at once.
10: The county will have that cost all at once.
0: Yeah. You're just passing a lot of that through, and you don't want to. The county can't lose money short term to everybody that wants a tap. Yeah.
10: Right. Maybe. You know, like when we do the 125, John, the county loses money, but if we can get that customer, eventually we'll make that money back. And that's what we're just trying to do. We're trying to add customers to our system. And that really helps, you know, cover all of our cost.
0: Frankie Noble's our guest. He is Enterprise Fund and Special Projects Director for Vance County, talking about the Vance County Water District in partnership with the Vance County Board of Commissioners, having announced a water bill forgiveness program designed to assist property owners with outstanding availability fees while encouraging connection to the county's water system. This limited-time amnesty program is specifically targeted toward property owners who previously signed up for water service but never completed connection to the system and have since accumulated outstanding balances. The offer is good through March the 31st, 2027. Under the program, eligible participants may receive 75% forgiveness for their outstanding availability balance in exchange for connecting to the water system. Presently, unconnected properties are assessed a monthly $30 base availability fee. Those who got a tap but did not actually run the main line and connect to the house, for example, with the tap in place, those residences, for example, have continued to receive that base availability fee. And Frankie, so we're working in County Manager Renee Perry. She previously said the program reflects the county's commitment to supporting residents while also strengthening our water infrastructure. She said we encourage eligible property owners to take advantage of the opportunity to reduce outstanding balances and secure reliable water service for their home. And of course, in the last few moments, we've been talking about other things that pertain to tap fees and which side of the road you're on and stuff like that. While we have you, where are we percentage-wise, do you think, with having countywide water, like all over Vance County? What phases have been started and completed, and how many phases are left?
10: Well, I mean, basically what happens is the commissioners say, hey, you know, we need to do a phase here, there, wherever. We've actually done, this will be the fifth phase that's being completed. And right now there's no other phases in plan for the future, but I do see us doing some later and trying to get, you know, more water throughout the county. Just this project we're doing now is 23.6 miles of water line. We have been able to save a little money in the project, so we're adding a few more lines in different places that citizens have said, hey, you know, we'd like to have water, but we understand it's not coming right here. And it's in the side of this project we're doing. So we're trying to catch a couple of them as we're going. Can't tell you the total amount of line that we'll have in until the end. But, you know, just this project itself is over $10 million. So it's a lot of money.
0: This phase that you're working on completing right now, that's where in the county?
10: That's in Kitchell, yes, sir.
0: And that one way of looking at it, too, is it's sort of an expansion of what was in Kitchell?
10: That's correct. Yep. Yeah.
0: And then other areas in the county where also people may be able to tap in? I mean, obviously, they know probably whether or not there's a water line in front of their house, but just for everybody else, like Cokesbury, example, where else?
10: Yeah, we've got lines on Gun Club, Glebe Road, Hicksboro Road, we have some Vicksburg Road, Rock Mill Road, Carey Chapel Road, South Cokesbury Road, Highway 39 South, and Foster Road and the Foster Road Extension. And that's going to tie into what we're doing now in Kitchell with the 23.6 miles. And that's Abbott Road and Dr. Finch and Julian Smith, Peter Gill, Bobbitt Road, and then it ties into a section that we've done off of Raleigh Road, North Chavis Road, Church Street. So it goes, I mean, we're getting there. It just takes a while to get it done because of the cost.
0: And if people would like to do a tap now for the special fee, or if people would like to take part with the amnesty program and go ahead and finish the connection to their home, they contact the Vance County Water District and EnviroLink. Is that right?
10: That's correct. That is correct.
0: 252-235-4900 I have, and toll free 888-754-9878. 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I know that's I don't know how to say it exactly, but EnviroLink is what to Vance County? It's kind of the managing entity for like bills and different things like that?
10: Yeah, EnviroLink is our contracted water, I would call it your water department, just like you have at the city, but we have contracted through EnviroLink to handle our billing, reading our meters, repairing leaks, installing new meters, you know, that kind of thing.
0: Well, Frankie, thank you so much for the time, and we want to help get the word out about getting on the water system, tapping on now at a special fee, but also for those who have got the tap but have not have completed the line to the house, who've been assessed the $30 base fee, go ahead and do it now and save 75%. You could be looking at a savings of $500 to $1,000 or more, depending on, you know, how long you've been getting that bill. So it's almost, if you need the water, it's a no-brainer.
10: Yep. And if you have any questions, you can contact EnviroLink at the numbers you gave, or you can call me directly here at my office, and my number is 252-738-2005. And I'll try to help you with any questions you may have.
0: 738-2005. That's dangerous, yes, giving sir. That number out, Frankie. People like you, they're liable to just call you up for a conversation.
10: They can call me anytime. That's why I'm here.
0: Thank you very much.
10: Thank you.
0: Frankie Noble's our guest here on WIZS Radio. As you have just heard, you can reach out for more as it pertains to the water here in Vance County, for example, talking about tap fees and also the forgiveness program. And Frankie is the Enterprise Fund and Special Projects Director for Vance County. Thank you for listening to WIZS. 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
13: 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And today I would like to talk about thinning pine stands. Well, you may be wondering, just what is thinning? Well, thinning is the cutting or removal of trees to accomplish a management objective. For timber purposes, thinning regulates the number, quality, and distribution of the remaining crop trees. If the cut trees are saleable, the thinning is deemed commercial. When markets do not exist for the removed trees, usually because of size, the thinning is termed pre-commercial. Well, why should you thin your pine trees? Well, the number of trees per acre affects yield and value of growth of pine trees. Stand density or tree stocking can affect the size and vigor of your trees. Much like site productivity, trees grow poorly if there are too many or even too few per acre. Unlike most crops, trees live long enough and grow large so that the optimum number per acre changes with age. Controlling stand density by thinning can improve the vigor, growth rate, and quality, and even the value of the remaining crop trees. Now, forest thinning benefits the forest landowner in four ways. First of all, a shorter time to market. Growth is concentrated on fewer, faster-growing trees. Faster growth reduces the time required to reach harvestable size, and larger trees bring higher stumpage prices. Growth is focused on your crop trees. Only high-quality trees are permitted to grow to final harvest, eliminating volume accumulation on lower value trees. Forest health is also increased. Trees which would stagnate or die before final harvest can be utilized. And management pays early. Intermediate harvest can provide periodic income and enhance growth, access, fire protection, and wildlife values. Now, biologically speaking, pine trees need growing space as they compete for water, nutrients, and light. Using these inputs, the green needles in the crown manufacture food to increase the tree's size. The larger trees can support an expanded crown, which in turn can produce still more food. As a result, the tallest trees are often the most successful competitors. They dominate the canopy where they receive direct sunlight from above and the sides. Since pines cannot tolerate shade, their branches thin out and die from the ground up as the trees become shaded and crowned. As trees get overtopped, their live green crowns decrease. Over time, trees become less competitive and eventually die. Due to this natural thinning process, a dense natural pine stand will be reduced to a few 100 trees per acre by age 40. Now, for more information, give us a call at 438-8188.
14: NCN News, I'm Mike Raley. A suspect is in custody after setting off an explosive device today outside a federal building in New York City. Two people suffered minor injuries. The United States has conducted a new round of airstrikes targeting Iran after announcing the death of another American service member, one of them from Fort Bragg. President Trump said this about the operation.
15: We hit him very hard again, and we did that in honor of the probably three, it's probably three as opposed to two, great patriots. We feel very badly, but you know, those great people, those great patriots were out there fighting that Iran cannot have a nuclear weapon.
14: Meanwhile, speaking to reporters at Joint Base Andrews, Secretary of State Marco Rubio says the U.S. will continue to strike Iran until it's ready to negotiate.
16: I also think it's pretty growing apparent that even within their own system, there's a growing split. I think maybe some of your outlets have documented this. Between those that understand that their economy is in shambles and they need to do something, others who are very militant in their view of life.
14: Britain has a new prime minister, Andy Burnham.
17: We have not been good enough, and we need to be better. We will be. We will make this moment a circuit breaker for Britain.
14: North Carolina is currently experiencing a significant statewide surge in cyclosporias. And Brittany Kender is with the Pitt County Health Department and tells WNCT.
18: It starts off with diarrhea. There can be some bloating. There can be some fever. There can be a loss of appetite. But that would be your telltale sign typically is the diarrhea that comes on.
14: Local farmers are seeing a surge in demand amid the cyclospora concerns in North Carolina. Mecklenburg County farmers told WCNC.
19: Lettuce and stuff like that, we don't do any early lettuce. We do a fall run of lettuce, and it's all basically natural.
14: You're listening to NCI News.
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0: Thank you for listening to WIZS News. On July 19 at approximately 2:24 AM, deputies with the Vance County Sheriff's Office and Henderson Police Department responded to 1827 South Clearview Drive in Henderson in reference to a report of a gunshot victim. Upon arrival, deputies located 38-year-old Thelonis Devon Perry of Henderson suffering from an apparent gunshot wound. Vance County EMS and first responders arrived on the scene to render aid, but Perry was pronounced deceased at the scene. The North Carolina State Bureau of Investigation Crime Scene Unit is assisting the Vance County Sheriff's Office with the investigation, according to Sheriff Curtis Brame. This investigation remains ongoing. Anyone with information regarding the incident is encouraged to contact the Vance County Sheriff's Office at 738-2200, Henderson Vance Crime Stoppers at 492-1925. Anonymous tips may also be submitted through the P3 Tips mobile application. The Vance County Sheriff's Office, in a separate report, would like to let you know that it is having a back-to-school bash. The back-to-school bash will take place on Saturday, August the 8th at 11 o'clock in the morning. Please put it on your calendar. It will happen at the Vance County Courthouse at 156 Church Street. The Captain's Back to School Bash is a community celebration for students and families. Giveaways, school supplies, clothing, food, and the event will feature games and a bounce house. Middleburg Baptist Church continues Vacation Bible School. It started on Sunday evening and continues tonight and continues through Wednesday, July the 22nd. The Vacation Bible School happens each night at Middleburg Baptist Church from 5:30 p.m. until 8:30 there at the church at 80 North Plummer Ave. The theme of this Vacation Bible School is Emerald Crossing, an Irish adventure through Psalm 23. All ages are welcome. They have a nursery as well as an adult Bible study class. Dinner will be provided each night, and kids will enjoy a Bible lesson, arts and crafts, music and recreation, including a zip line. 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
3: And it is 5 minutes after 12 noon on a Monday, and time for the Blast and Motown Monday on the Blast. I'm Steve Lewis, and today we're going to listen to Motown songs that were remade. Okay, we're going to listen to the performers who remade them. The first song, Lady Soul. When the Temptations recorded this song, there were only two of the original members still with the group, Otis Williams and Melvin Franklin. David Ruffin, who had been a lead singer. He was no longer with the group. Eddie Dennis Edwards, who had also been a lead singer, more or less, who replaced David. He wasn't with them. And Eddie Kendricks had long gone on his solo career. The song came out in 1986 and was written by Mark Holden. Remade by the Embers, they recorded it for their 2002 album entitled With Love. Motown Monday on the Blast. It's Motown Remakes. Here are the Embers.

100.1, 1450 WIZS, Motown Monday on the Blast, and we're listening to Motown Remakes. In 1978, Linda Ronstadt says that she wanted to connect her rock and roll and country roots with some classic R&B. Now, this next song was originally recorded in 1965 by The Miracles, and it reached 16 on the Billboard R&B chart. Linda's version actually reached number 7 on the R&B chart.

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Motown Monday on the Blast, and today we're listening to Motown Remakes. Holland Dozier Holland wrote that song in 1965 for the Four Tops, and a year later, Johnny Rivers performed it. That's a Baby, I Need Your Lovin'. Holland Dozier Holland in 1963 wrote a song for the Marvelette, Martha and the Vandellas. And Linda Ronstadt, again, trying to connect her her roots from rock and country to classic R&B. 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

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Now, this last song, 1970, it was the title song from Stevie Wonder's album. The Embers wrap up Motown Monday on the Blast.

0: Good Monday morning. We start your day with mostly cloudy skies and temperatures in the low 70s with some isolated showers and storms possible. Scattered showers and storms are likely by this afternoon and will continue through this evening. Temperatures only reach the upper 80s to around 90 degrees. Some localized flooding and damaging wind gusts are possible with storms. More lingering storms are possible overnight. We'll drop to the low to mid 70s. More storms are possible Tuesday and Wednesday. I'm meteorologist Grant Skinner in the NCN Weather Center.
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0: And welcome one and all to Sports Talk right here, WISES. Scout Hughes, Doc Askew on a Monday. Doc, what's going on, man?
1: Is darkness in my house this morning.
0: Oh yeah, you told me about that.
1: I woke up to no electricity, and it was an interesting experience this morning. I didn't really plan for that, I can tell you.
0: Oh, I don't really know who does.
1: That's right. But we made the best of it, and I made it here, and so...
0: That's all that matters now.
1: Yes, that's right.
0: Well, what we're going to talk about on Sports Talk today is me and Doc are going to continue our preview of the NFL teams coming up. And last time, I believe it was last Monday, we had talked about the majority of the NFC. We got through the NFC South, we got through the NFC East, and we got through the NFC West. We had a really good groove going. And we didn't have time to mention the NFC North, so we're going to wrap up the NFC today and see how far we get into the AFC.
1: There you go.
0: As well. So,
1: before we start, let's mention the World Cup soccer folk, because they were doing all that, and it was Spain beating Argentina 1-0.
0: Now, give Argentina some credit. Well, first off, that game ended. It took the full 120. It took the full 90.
1: Yeah.
0: You know, still a tie after the 90. And then you went two more 15-minute periods to figure out your champion.
1: Yeah.
0: And it was early on in the second, in that second 15 minutes.
1: Yeah, when Spain scored. And so it was a great game. It was a great game. Both teams were, you know, playing. You could tell this was, you know, high level soccer. You get a 1-0 game sometimes. It's like both teams look like, you know, they don't care. But this was, and Spain was on the attack like the whole game.
0: Give Argentina a little bit of credit. They, for definitely the majority of the second half and for the extra time as well, they were down a man. They played the majority of that latter half with 10 men on the field. One of the players got a red card, and it was tough for Argentina to even get some shots up, much less even defend. And that's why eventually Spain scored in the earlier part of that second 15 minutes of extra time. But Spain is your World Cup champions,
1: and Argentina's best player. Maybe the best player in the world, Lionel Messi. He did not get a shot the whole game. And this could be his last game. He's like 39 or something like that. He probably won't play in the next World Cup 4 years from now. Because 39 is old in soccer.
0: To my knowledge, he still plans to continue playing for Inter Miami and Major League Soccer for the foreseeable future. I don't think he's announced his retirement from MLS, but he may have. I'm not sure.
1: I don't think he's renounced retirement from anything. People just assume that 4 years from now, he'll be 43, and he probably won't. But maybe you never know. And the way he plays for Miami, he doesn't play the whole game for them. But he scores, and he does. And he's still one of the best in league. But what I wanted to say was Spain played 8 games in this World Cup. They gave up one score in 8 games. 7
0: that's
1: shutouts.
0: That's phenomenal. That is phenomenal.
1: 7 shutouts. So that's the only reason I thought they were worthy of mentioning. Okay, it's back to football.
2: Real football, yes. Here we go.
0: Oh, my gosh. All right, so we're on to the NFC North now with our preview. So who was...
1: Now, this is Athlon Magazine who's making these predictions.
0: Okay.
1: And so their prediction is number one, Chicago Bears.
0: Rightfully so.
1: Number two, Green Bay Packers.
0: Okay.
1: Number three, Detroit Lions. And number four, Minnesota Vikings.
0: Which, if you would have told me it was going to be that order 2 years ago, and 2 years ago doesn't sound like a long time, and it's not.
1: Yeah.
0: But, man, that's I'm not sure what I would have told you if you would have told me that 2 years ago.
1: Well, you know, Caleb Williams
0: was just
1: his rookie year. He just he was okay, but when they brought Ben Johnson in last year and he brought that staff in, I tell you what, they turned it around. They just turned everything around. I mean, they won 11 games. Yeah, it was impressive.
0: Very.
1: Their defense played well. Of course, they got some good guys. That Rome Odunze, who in college was one of the best receivers, I thought, in college his senior year. He lived up to his billing. When you got a guy like that, he makes all the rest of them better because the defense has to focus on, you know, one guy. But Caleb Williams, like we said, he did a good job, and the defense played well. So Ben Johnson, yeah, coaching makes a world of difference.
0: Absolutely. And it's this next part doesn't necessarily have to do with the competitiveness of the Chicago Bears, but it is interesting to note. So correct me if I'm wrong, the Bears are moving to Indiana?
1: Well, they're talking about building a new stadium. I don't know if it's everything's
0: set in stone.
1: Yeah. Because, you know, I mean, Chicago's right there. You know, South Bend, where Notre Dame is like right there. And they're in Indiana. And, you know, Notre Dame, historically, played a lot of games in Chicago.
0: Right.
1: Because they had bigger stadium, but now their stadium is pretty good size, so they don't play there anymore. Occasionally they will do a Chicago game, but
0: okay, so
1: they're trying to get a new feel.
0: Okay, so they haven't officially said they're moving, but the Bears let's see.
1: So they bought a bunch of land.
0: They
1: out
0: did
1: there.
0: They bought you're right, a whole bunch of land in Hammond, Indiana, mm-hmm. which is in the northwestern part of the state, very close. They still consider that the Chicago metro area, in northwest Indiana. So we'll see how that plays out as well. I wasn't for sure if that was confirmed or not. I had to look that back up, but
1: well, you know, they're trying to go by the Rams stadium. That
0: SoFi?
1: Yeah, that well, not just the stadium itself, but the surrounding area where they have, you know, shops and
0: they're going to turn that into a development entertainment center.
1: Yeah.
0: Okay. So now, not just.
1: And see, if you go to Atlanta, where the Braves play,
0: now
1: their new stadium now is very similar.
0: Atlanta
1: to that.
0: Metro, but not Atlanta proper. It's Cobb County.
1: Yeah, it's like, you know, the stadium, and then all around it is, you know, stores and shops and eating places. And you can just walk around, you know. Once you get down to the stadium, you just walk around and go to different places to eat or, you know, whatever. And that's what I think. That's what the thing now is, because they're trying to get, you know, all these stadiums like not. That's all. You know, that's the only thing that's down there is just the stadium. So anyway, but Chicago's trying to do that. I think that's their plan, and. So they're still probably 5 years away from moving in there.
0: If it does pan out like that.
1: If it does move at all. But for this year, the Chicago Bears ought to be really good.
0: Yeah.
1: Ought to be really good.
0: So I think that's your and my consensus that the Bears will be first place in the NFC North.
1: I'm thinking so.
0: So when it comes to second place, you know, the magazine that you had, it said Green Bay was next.
1: Yeah.
0: I'm not as confident in the Packers as I am the Lions. I'm more confident that the Lions could be better than the Packers this year.
1: Well, the Lions had to make a big adjustment last year because they lost their offensive and defensive coordinator from the year before when they were really good.
0: Yes.
1: And so they had to make some adjustments, and some of the stuff didn't pan out, you know, because that NFC North is just so competitive with Green Bay. And even though Minnesota wasn't very good last year, they were still a competitive group.
0: Right.
1: So the Lions, you know, they may be good. You know, Jared Goff is as good as any quarterback in that league, in that division. If you go to Green Bay, Jordan Love is has played well. Last year he missed some games, and they had a really good backup who is not there anymore.
0: Right, Malik Willis. He was a good backup for Green Bay. He's now in Miami now.
1: Yes. And so Green Bay has gone to Tyrod Taylor, who, whenever he's on the field,
0: he's a worthy veteran.
1: He's good. As good as he is whenever he plays, I don't know if I'd sign him because he seems to be made out of glass.
0: I understand what you're saying.
1: He just breaks down so easy. But like I said, whenever he's on the field, he's as good as anybody. He's been a starter in this league, and he's been in the league for forever.
0: Many years now.
1: But Jordan Love is going to have a really good season like he had 2 years ago.
0: Yes, I agree.
1: And
0: yes.
1: If he can do that, and if they can get Michael Parsons back, I think he's supposed to start playing maybe the end of September, the 1st of October.
0: If Green Bay, because I'm still in the camp that Chicago will win this division, but if Green Bay wants to have a chance at getting at least a wild card spot, regardless whether they finish second or third in the NFC North, I think it's going to be because of, you know, Micah Parsons and the defense.
1: Well, you know, when he was playing defense last year, they were just killing.
0: Right.
1: But, you know, he got hurt, and so, and that's the thing in the NFL or any football league is just who is healthy at the end of the year, who's the healthiest.
0: Right, and that does go back to Jordan Love being healthy as well. But, I mean, you're right, and there's a lot of variables to that as well because, you know, like we talked about, or like not like we talked about, but like what we saw last year with Jordan Love getting hurt and Malik Willis having come in. But we'll see. We'll see how the Packers do.
1: And the last place team, Minnesota.
0: The Vikings.
1: Man, last year they had a tough year. I mean, and you say tough year, they won 9 games.
0: Well, that in my opinion, that's not a tough year, but you still finished last, right? Didn't they finish last in the division?
1: Yeah, they finished last in the division.
0: But I feel like people are so... And we've even heard Justin Jefferson say this. It was about, you know, Sam Darnold being in Seattle. They chose not to re-sign Sam Darnold. They went with their, you know, they kind of went with their gut, and they went with J.J. McCarthy, the person that they drafted also 2 years ago, who was the national championship-winning quarterback from Michigan, but he was hurt his rookie season.
1: And
0: it didn't play at all. But then Sam Darnold, they did really good. And then when he left, he ends up winning a Super Bowl with Seattle. We talked about that already last week.
1: Yeah.
0: But there's a little bit of sentiment, from that. Like, hey, man, what could have happened?
1: And McCarthy, he did play last year, but, you know, he wasn't great or anything. It was his first year, you know, starting. 11 touchdown passes, 12 interceptions. That's just not
0: good at all.
1: Not what you're really looking for. Also on the, they bring him back Carson Wentz, who was the backup last year, and then they brought in Kyler Murray.
0: Huh.
1: And Kyler Murray is one of those guys. I love to watch him play.
0: But he's
1: one of those guys who's just good enough to get you fired. And he got three coaches fired in.
0: While he was in Arizona, yes.
1: And so it'll be interesting to see what he does in Minnesota. And maybe, you know, sometimes you move to a different situation, you got different, you know, coaching, and things work out. So maybe, you know, maybe it'll work out for Kyle.
0: Are you still thinking, or are you thinking that when week one rolls around that J.J. McCarthy will be the starting quarterback? Because Kyler Murray is there, and
1: Minnesota would love for J.J. McCarthy to be Duke. But to me, Kyler Murray's got to be the man. He's got to be the man. And actually, he'll have more talent around him there
0: than he ever did in Arizona.
1: Yeah. So I think, you know, maybe, hey, change of scenery. Hey, you never know.
0: Kyler Murray has the ability to kind of spread the offense out a little bit more, kind of have more possibilities to do what you want with the ball. He's a good runner, especially outside of the pocket. And Kyler Murray has had his fair share of injuries as well. Not as many as, you know, some others we've talked about.
1: Yeah, and most of his has been because he runs around.
0: Right, because he runs around a lot. Yeah. So, but regardless, you're definitely going to have more talent if you for Kyler Murray or J.J. McCarthy or whoever is the starting quarterback for Minnesota.
1: And if you watch him throw, he has such a great throwing motion.
0: Who?
1: Kyler Murray. He's a great throwing motion. That's why he is good on the move, as well as in the pocket. And you know, we say he's a good runner, and he is, but he starts out as a move around guy, extend the play, and then run, you know, if things open up. So hopefully, you know, things will work out for him and Minnesota, because the rest of the team defense is pretty good. And
0: I do think, though, that will be very interesting to see how Kyler Murray or whoever the starting quarterback will be for Minnesota when week one comes around. Or who even starts at quarterback for like the first series in the first preseason game? Because even that tells a lot as well.
1: Yeah, it could, but they got a full quarterback room, so we'll see.
0: There we go. So, all right. Well, that's been your wrap up of the NFC. We're gonna take a timeout. When we come back, we'll start our preview with the AFC. We'll decide what division we start off with when we come back. This is Sports Talk WIZI. Stay with us.
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0: Welcome back, Sports Talk WIZS. Scout Hughes, Doc Askew on a Monday, 10 minutes until the top of the hour. Let's go ahead and see how much time we'll have for... We're going to start off with the AFC East this time because there are a lot of good teams from that division. You talk about consistently the Buffalo Bills have been good. The New England Patriots are in that division as well. They were the Super Bowl runner-ups last year. You also have Miami and the New York Jets as well. So where do you want to start off within the AFC East?
1: Well, the way they... do it is the way they said it was like you said, Bills 1, New England 2, Jets 3, and Miami 4. So, that's what I said too. But you know, the Bills going to be good. Josh Allen is just
0: electric.
1: He's just good. Yeah. And they got a pretty decent running game, and they got DJ Moore is going to play with them this year. And
0: forgot that DJ Moore went to Buffalo. It seems like the Buffalo Bills are the Carolina Panthers of the North, which is interesting because when the Panthers came on the scene in 1995, they called them the Buffalo Bills of the South because they got a lot of Bills players through free agency and the expansion draft. And so it's kind of interesting how that plays out. But no, but I think Buffalo's going to have a good year. We'll see.
1: Oh, yeah. And they do. It's just in the playoffs, somehow things just hadn't worked out for them very much.
0: You know?
1: Somebody has always been in the way. But this could be their year. And so we'll see how that all pans out for them because their defense is good and their offense is great. I love to watch their offense because, you know, Josh Allen, to me, he's like Cam Newton, except he can throw good. So
0: right.
1: But he's a big old boy. So anyway, they're going to be first. Then you go to New England, and New England, things just fell for them last year. You know,
0: in the right place.
1: Things just fell in the right place. And their defense was really good.
0: Yes.
1: Their defense was really, really good. Mike Vrabel, he's really a defensive guy. The offense played well. Josh McDaniels is a great offensive mind.
0: I was about to say, I think he's a great coordinator.
1: Yes.
0: Not so much a head coach. That's nor here nor there, but, you know.
1: Well, you got to find – What is that? The Peter principle? You rise to the point of your incompetence, and so he was the head coach. He jumped back down to coordinator, and he's really, really good.
0: Yes.
1: And so they are, and good. And Drake May.
0: They were. I mean, yes.
1: As a rookie, he was. I thought he was okay, but everybody raved about him. And then last year, he was really good.
0: Right. You know, they made it to the Super Bowl this past season. Lost to Seattle. AFC champions. Of course, you can say what you want about, you know, why they were AFC champions, or you could have said, well, it's because Bo Nix was hurt in the AFC title game. Well, we'll never know. So I guess we can...
1: Who's the healthiest at the end of the year?
0: Right. Guess we can move on about that. But regardless, New England overall had a good year last year. They just didn't, you know, win at all.
1: Yeah, and I think they had to try to do some work on the offensive line there. They had in the Super Bowl, you could see, man, I mean, this the defensive line of Seattle just overwhelmed them. So they had an off season to find some guys. The Jets, you know, they had Justin Fields as their quarterback last year, and
0: they did.
1: They thought they, you know, the change of scenery might help him, but it did not, and so they let him go, and they brought in Geno Smith. Geno had been there before. He had started there, and then he went to and things didn't go well. He went to Seattle and played great, and then he went to
0: Oakland
1: Raiders and played.
0: Oh,
1: he was pretty good
0: with Pete Carroll.
1: Yeah, and so now he's back with the Jets, and I think they'll get a little more consistent play out of Geno than what they've had in the last couple of years. So that may be why they're picking him third. They still have some other things they have to work out there, and like their defense is not very good, and so. But you know, you have to You know, Aaron Glenn has only been there 1 year, and he's just trying to get things going. So I think they'll be okay. They'll be a third-place team, more competitive than they were before.
0: You think so? You think Miami is not going to be as good as New York?
1: I don't think they will. Okay. But it's hard to tell because, you know, new coach Jeff Hafsley is coming in this year. New coach, they're bringing a new quarterback, like we said, Malik Williams. And Malik, I thought he played good in Tennessee. And then when he played for
0: Green Bay
1: last couple of years.
0: He played very good.
1: He played very good. And so I think he's ready to get back on it.
0: What'd you say the head coach's name was? Jeff Hafsley?
1: Yeah.
0: Okay, so Hafsley, before he took the Miami job, he was the defensive coordinator for the Green Bay Packers, which might be.
1: He's seen Malik play, and so he knows what he can do. So, yeah, he was a defensive coordinator.
0: Right. I just want to make sure because I remember Jeff Hafsley because it was very interesting. I've actually met Jeff Hafsley before.
1: Have you?
0: Because. Okay. Jeff Hafsley used to be the head coach at Boston College.
1: Oh, okay.
0: And so, it was interesting. I remember seeing Jeff Hafsley, and I think he's a great coach, good defensive-minded coach. And I remember seeing him at Media Days a few years back, and then it was pretty late into the process that he announced that he was going to go to the NFL. I was like, oh, why is he leaving Boston College? I thought it was thought the timing was a little weird, but it made sense in the end. And I think Jeff Hafsley, even though really he turned Boston College into really, I don't want to say mediocre, but they were very consistent with a few punches. Like they would knock off, they broke NC State's home winning streak, which I was not happy about, but regardless, Jeff Hafsley in the NFL, I think it's a good fit for Miami as well. Like you were talking about Malik Willis, I had some concerns. You know, we were talking over the break about not concerns, but you know, the debate of who would be the starting quarterback for Miami. Would it be Malik Willis from coming from Green Bay? Or is it Quinn Ewers, who the Dolphins drafted in the sixth round a few years back?
1: I think Quinn Ewers may be good in a while, but I think he just went. Just watching him play last year, he got in a little bit last year, and he just didn't look very
0: good,
1: very comfortable. You know, I think he could be good. But I just
0: you just don't know.
1: It's just it's hard to tell. And Malik Williams, I know that Hafsley has confidence in him, so that's who we'll probably see to start with.
0: But regardless of who's the quarterback, you just got to be careful because there are some good, and you know, you can say what you want about New York as well, but the other three teams in the division have really good defenses.
1: Yeah, well, Miami's defense. Hopefully he'll pull
0: Hit
1: them
0: on.
1: Up. Yeah,
0: right.
1: He'll pull them up. So, you know, when they had Tua last year, Tua got to the point where he was almost like a Jameson in Tampa Bay, where he'd throw a touchdown pass and then next time he throws interception.
0: Right, so, famous Jameis, the 30 for 30. Yeah.
1: It's just, you know. You just can't have so many turnovers. You know, turnovers lose you ball games more than anything.
0: Right.
1: And so they had to let Tua go, and so Tua is in Atlanta now.
0: Which I'm still so surprised that he is still playing in the NFL, based on the types of injuries that he has had, and if you've seen the especially with his concussion protocols and it just. Yeah.
1: Yeah.
0: You know what I'm talking about.
1: Yeah, so.
0: It's not comfortable to watch when he gets hurt.
1: Yeah. Okay, and remember, he had a brother who played at Maryland, and I think he played 1 year at Florida State, maybe, somewhere else. Anyway, he was in the UFL this past spring.
0: Oh, okay.
1: Yeah, I saw him playing the UFL. So, anyway, yeah. Well, they had a lot of draft picks, so they picked a lot of people, so I'm sure there's going to be a lot of rookies on this Miami team when the season starts.
0: So more certainly than not, it's going to be a rebuilding year for Miami. So, you know, to kind of end it off, end off today's show, who do you think would win the division between a Buffalo or a New England? Because I think that's the consensus, right?
1: Right now, I would have to say Buffalo. I feel more confident about their overall team than I do about New England. But let me say this, I would not be surprised if New England won it.
0: I wouldn't be either. But I'm more confident. I'm in your camp. I think Buffalo would win it. I think they would.
1: Yeah, they have been very good for a long time, and they keep restocking the team. They keep adding people all the time.
0: Right.
1: And they're staying good, in which some teams will be good for a little bit, and they start losing guys at free agency, and they don't restock, and then they fall down. So Buffalo has been pretty good at keeping – you know, good people in there on the team.
0: There you go. So, Doc, last word on the AFC AFC East or the NFC North that we've talked about today.
1: In the NFC North, those are going to be good games when they play each other. And I tell you what, the TV folks think so too. They have a lot of those games on because they are some really, really very closely match teams. You know, some teams not as closely matched and the games gets one sided a little bit, but all those teams, you know, even the, you know, Minnesota, you know, I don't think people are going to blow them out.
0: There you go. So, all right, well, that'll end off our preview for the NFC North and the AFC East. I reckon we'll either have this again. Why don't we just bank on that we'll continue the NFL preview next Monday? Okay. We're not quite as sure what's going to happen this week for Wednesday, but we'll see how that all plays out. So, but anyway, for Doc Askew, I'm Scout Hughes. Thank y'all very much for listening today. We'll have a special guest on tomorrow, and you'll have to find out who that is on Sports Talk. But Doc, thanks for coming on today.
1: Sure thing. Go Vipers.
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2: NCN News, I'm Mike Rayleigh. America's World Cup is over. Speaking to reporters at Joint Base Andrews, President Trump said hosting the 2026 World Cup was successful.
3: So we're very proud of our country. We're very proud of the job that was done by everybody. We congratulate Gianni Infantino and all of his staff and the incredible job they did. But this was one of the greatest events of any kind ever held. So we're really happy that it did so well.
2: Two people are dead. Seven others were injured after a shooting on Sunday along Biltmore Avenue in Asheville. Shooting happened around 2:20 a.m. in an area outside of a local bar. Asheville Police Interim Chief Jackie Stepp tells WLOS,
4: "This was not a random act of violence."
2: Andy Burnham is Britain's new prime minister.
5: "I know people at home are fed up with politics. I hear you. And I want to be honest with you. We have not been good enough. And we need to be better. We will be."
2: A new state audit is raising concerns about potential environmental hazards at hundreds of former landfill sites across North Carolina, finding that most have never been investigated, despite many being located near homes, schools, and drinking water sources. State Auditor Dave Bolick.
6: "Pre-regulated landfill sites contain a wide variety of potential toxic materials."
2: Reaction continues with the recent passing of the state budget. Artis Watkins is executive director of the State Employees Association of North Carolina and tells NCN News,
7: "The number of state employees has not grown in North Carolina in almost 20 years, but the population has grown by 2 million people."
2: The National Hurricane Center says Tropical Depression 2 formed and has a tropical wave near Florida's Gulf Coast. 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
0: We thank you for listening to WIZS News. This is Scout Hughes with you. I hope everyone's doing fine today on this Monday. We got to tell you about what's going on over at Henderson Fruit and Produce, 1215 Old Norlana Road here in Henderson, North Carolina. They got their Monday specials going on today. 3-pound flounder fillets for $20.99, 2-pound breaded oysters for $21, 10-pound Tyson chicken nuggets for $42.99. 2.5-pound beer-battered onion rings for $9.99, 30-count State Fair corn dogs for $19.99, 3-pound box of 6-8 T-bone steaks for $33, 10-pound center cut pork chops for $42,

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You can find all these specials and so much more at Henderson Fruit and Produce, 1215 Old Norlana Road here in Henderson, North Carolina. 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That is Henderson Fruit and Produce, 1215 Old Norlana Road here in Henderson, North Carolina. Your time right now approaching 8 minutes after the 1 o'clock hour. We thank you for listening to WIZS Henderson. Right back into the music in the country top 40. Here is Boys Like You from Lainey Gardner.

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0: Today, our high temperatures reaching into the mid to upper 80s, this coming prior to some showers and storms, some of which could be on the strong to severe side again this afternoon and this evening. Some showers may linger, especially as you go near and north of I-40 heading into the overnight with temperatures in the mid 70s. Tuesday expected to be a slightly hotter day, high temperatures in the low to mid 90s with more scattered afternoon and evening showers and storms. I'm meteorologist Chris Michaels in the NCN Weather Center.
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4: 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It's Town Talk. We also have the local skinny and local news. 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

0: Today, our high temperatures reaching into the mid to upper 80s. This coming prior to some showers and storms, some of which could be on the strong to severe side again this afternoon and this evening. Some showers may linger, especially as you go near and north of I-40 heading into the overnight with temperatures in the mid 70s. Tuesday expected to be a slightly hotter day, high temperatures in the low to mid 90s with more scattered afternoon and evening showers and storms. I'm meteorologist Chris Michaels in the NCN Weather Center.
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0: NCN News, I'm Alyssa Vail. AP correspondent Haya Panjwani reports on American military deaths in the Iran war.
1: The U.S. military has identified two soldiers killed in action last week as part of the war with Iran.
2: The Defense Department said in a statement that 25-year-old First Lieutenant Tyler James Fian from Hawaii and 19-year-old Private Isabella Gonzalez from Texas were killed in Jordan, where they were supporting a U.S. mission against the Islamic State group.
1: It's unclear how they were killed. On Saturday, the U.S. Central Command said two service members were killed in Jordan while defending against Iranian ballistic missile and drone attacks. Haya Panjwani, Washington.
0: U.S. gas prices have jumped to an average of $4 a gallon again as the U.S. and Iran launch more attacks. According to AAA, the national average for a gallon of regular gasoline is now back to $4. The average price a year ago was $3.14 a gallon. The price is a national average, meaning drivers in some states have been paying well over $4 a gallon for a while now. Local farmers are seeing a surge in demand amid cyclospora concerns in North Carolina. In Mecklenburg County, these farmers told WCNC.
3: I field a lot of questions on where the stuff come from, how we process it, which we just pick it and bring it direct here. So there's no processing in the middle, no secondhand touching. You just get it packed straight from the farm, brought straight here.
0: Every Tuesday, Mecklenburg County Public Health will release updates on new cases and information regarding the outbreak on the website. Bond was increased to $2 million for a tow truck driver accused of being impaired in a crash that killed a motorcyclist and seriously injured three other people in Raleigh during his first court appearance Monday, records show. 39-year-old Alan Christopher Guerrero of Wake Forest appeared in Wake County Court on several felony charges stemming from Friday morning's crash on Capitol Boulevard. 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

He's a ranch hand in a pinch, man. Hotter than the red on the cattle brand. Cause she's a gold digger with a quick trigger. A cast iron skillet swinging lid flipper. Now he's a double wide on the county line. Sipping on a six pack of Lone Star Light. She did him dirty, took him to

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Now he's a buckskin, 15 hands, five-time team road champion.

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0: to some showers and storms, some of which could be on the strong to severe side again this afternoon and this evening. Some showers may linger, especially as you go near and north of I-40 heading into the overnight with temperatures in the mid-70s. Tuesday expected to be a slightly hotter day, high temperatures in the low to mid-90s, with more scattered afternoon and evening showers and storms. I'm meteorologist Chris Michaels in the NCN Weather Center.
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0: get up, get on up. Get up, get on up. Get up with me, Steve Lewis, on the weekday wake up, 6 till 9. Featuring, I know you're going to think I'm lying, but I'm not. At 6:40, at 7:40, I'll let you know the national day, what happened on this date, and who's on the birthday list. Then at 8, the latest local news and events with John Charles Rose. Oh, and of course, I'll tell you the color of the day. So get up, get on up. 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
1: Today, our high temperatures reaching into the mid to upper 80s. This coming prior to some showers and storms, some of which could be on the strong to severe side again this afternoon and this evening. Some showers may linger, especially as you go near and north of I-40 heading into the overnight with temperatures in the mid 70s. Tuesday expected to be a slightly hotter day, high temperatures in the low to mid 90s with more scattered afternoon and evening showers and storms. I'm meteorologist Chris Michaels in the NCN Weather Center.
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0: NCN News, I'm Melissa Vail. AP correspondent Charles Ledesma reports the Ebola outbreak that was declared in eastern Congo on May 15th is the fastest growing Ebola outbreak on record.
1: Congo's health ministry says at least 930 people have died in the country's Ebola outbreak. The ministry adds the deaths were recorded out of the 2,344 cases confirmed as of Saturday. 37 new deaths were recorded in the previous 24 hours in one of the highest totals. The surge of deaths comes as safety fears have restricted the response in the worst affected province of Ituri, where rebel violence is rampant. At least 12 attacks, mostly fueled by skepticism and rumours, have been recorded against health facilities and teams. I'm Charles de Ledesma.
0: The United States has conducted a new round of airstrikes targeting Iran after announcing the death of another American service member. Iran has responded Monday by launching an attack targeting Bahrain, the home of the U.S. Navy's 5th Fleet. Even as the U.S. and Iran inch closer to an all-out war, Iran's interior minister traveled to Pakistan, a key mediator in the conflict, for talks. As North Carolina remains under an exceptional drought, the highest level of drought classification, experts say the prolonged dry conditions are creating challenges for farmers and could eventually affect grocery prices. Dr. Craig Ramsayer, a geography professor at Virginia Tech, tells WWAY.
2: Those types of droughts persist. That's when entering the heart of the growing season right now, right? Corn and wheat and potatoes out of the northern plains. If drought really takes hold there, that there could be some impacts in the grocery store pricing over the next couple of months.
0: Deputies with the Burke County Sheriff's Office are investigating a suspicious death just north of Valdez Monday. According to a release from a sheriff's office, deputies got the call to Barris Pond Loop just after 3 a.m. You're listening to NCN News.

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2: I ain't coming to your house. 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

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Appreciate you listening. Right now, I got about 86 degrees under cloudy skies. Here's one from Hudson Westbrook.

0: Be brave. Be strong. Brave, strong Christians are the ones God has called us to be. The Word of God will cause you to be brave and strong. 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

0: And 16 minutes after 3 o'clock, currently about 83 degrees in Henderson and Vance County, under cloudy skies and some thunder. We got NCNN Network weather right now.
1: Today, our high temperatures reaching into the mid to upper 80s, this coming prior to some showers and storms, some of which could be on the strong to severe side again this afternoon and this evening. Some showers may linger, especially as you go near and north of I-40 heading into the overnight with temperatures in the mid 70s. Tuesday expected to be a slightly hotter day, high temperatures in the low to mid 90s with more scattered afternoon and evening showers and storms. I'm meteorologist Chris Michaels in the NCN Weather Center.

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1: 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Eli Whitney's advancement set the standard for American mass production of machinery.
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5: NCN Sports, I'm Jeff Hamlin. The Duke football team coming off its first ACC championship since 1989. They also have to replace the heart of its offense after quarterback Darian Mensah and wide receivers Cooper Barcade and Samir Higgins all transferred to rival ACC schools last winter. San Jose State transfer quarterback Walker Egitt was added. Last week, ACC Commissioner Jim Phillips announced changes to the tiebreaker system that led to Duke reaching the title game last winter. It was something that was not lost on Duke head coach Manny Diaz.
6: The assertion that last year's team was undeserved of being in the championship game. You hear that word, that now there'll be more deserved teams in the championship game. And I want to push back against that narrative. I think it's not just false, I think it's insulting.
5: The Carolina Blaze finish up their Athletes Unlimited Softball League season against the Oklahoma City Spark inside Smith Family Stadium in Durham tonight. It will be the final game for the Blaze's Valerie Cagle, who will retire. Carolina will try to end a 10-game losing streak, which has relegated them to a spoilers role for tonight. If Oklahoma City wins, they will reach the playoffs. If they lose, the Portland Cascade will go to the postseason and face the Chicago Bandits in the playoffs. The North Carolina East-West All-Star High School basketball game set for tonight at First Horizon Coliseum in Greensboro. Aiden Jeffries of Southern Durham High School, which won the 5A state championship, will suit up for the East, which is led by Southern head coach Greg Motley. The West All-Stars include Deontay Neal from Reidsville. The women's All-Star game will start the doubleheader. Lake Mary, Florida defeated Winterville, North Carolina 3-2 and 7 innings in the Southeast Regional Softball Tournament in Warner Robins, Georgia. Winterville will play against either Warner Robins, Georgia or Northwood, South Carolina in an elimination game tomorrow. 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
9: 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Contents do not necessarily represent official views of nor an endorsement by ACL, HHS, or the U.S. government.
5: Michigan Athletic Director Ward Manuel will step down at the end of 2026. The move comes after an independent investigation into the culture of the Wolverines Athletic Department. The investigation triggered last winter after football coach Jerome Moore was fired for having an inappropriate relationship with a staff member. Various reports indicate that NFL owners are expected to reach a contract extension for NFL Commissioner Roger Goodell in the coming months. Owners have not completed the wording of the extension, but reports indicate they plan to keep him to oversee a new collective bargaining agreement. Former Pittsburgh Steelers running back Le'Veon Bell has been arrested for unpaid child support in Ohio. Bell reportedly owes over $50,000. He has not played in the NFL since 2021. That's sports. I'm Jeff Hamlin on NCN.
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0: 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North Henderson Baptist Church is having an annual backpack and school supply giveaway. It's going to be on Saturday, August 8th at 11 o'clock a.m. And North Henderson Baptist Church is located at 1211 North Garnet Street in Henderson. And the child must be present to receive the school supplies. A free hot dog lunch will be provided for everyone in attendance. Contact the church at 252-438-8012. That's 252-438-8012. Or you can email northhendersonbaptist@gmail.com. 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Again, the date is Saturday, August 8th at 11 a.m., 1211 North Garnet Street in Henderson. 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
1: Today, our high temperatures reaching into the mid to upper 80s, this coming prior to some showers and storms, some of which could be on the strong to severe side again this afternoon and this evening. Some showers may linger, especially as you go near and north of I-40 heading into the overnight with temperatures in the mid 70s. Tuesday expected to be a slightly hotter day, high temperatures in the low to mid 90s with more scattered afternoon and evening showers and storms. I'm meteorologist Chris Michaels in the NCN Weather Center.

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0: NCN News, I'm Melissa Vail. AP correspondent Haya Panjwani reports on American military deaths in the Iran war.
1: The U.S. military has identified two soldiers killed in action last week as part of the war with Iran.
2: The Defense Department said in a statement that 25-year-old First Lieutenant Tyler James Feehan from Hawaii and 19-year-old Private Isabella Gonzalez from Texas were killed in Jordan, where they were supporting a U.S. mission against the Islamic State group.
1: It's unclear how they were killed. On Saturday, the U.S. Central Command said two service members were killed in Jordan while defending against Iranian ballistic missile and drone attacks. Haya Panjwani, Washington.
0: Andy Burnham has taken office as Britain's new prime minister. He promised Monday to undertake a 10-year plan to restore political stability and revive the economy while acknowledging that six other UK leaders have tried and failed to do so in the past decade. The American Red Cross is in dire need of donations. They say we're still in a national blood emergency, and that includes North Carolina. Dr. Courtney Lawrence, Divisional Chief Medical Officer for the Red Cross, tells WNCT.
3: The months between Memorial Day and Labor Day, we see the most need for blood as well. So there's a lot of accidents that come with ATV crashes, car crashes from travel, and sports and other summer activities.
0: All blood types are needed, but the shortage is especially impacting types O positive and B negative blood, as well as AB plasma. Nearly 300,000 North Carolina collegegoers have defaulted on their federal student loans, collectively owing $7.8 billion, data analyzed by the Associated Press shows. About half of those people, owing an average of $26,500, have gone into default just since last September. In North Carolina, for-profit career colleges and smaller private colleges had the highest shares of borrowers not repaying their federal loans. 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
4: 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We're delving into a new NCHA report titled More Than Medicine, The Economic Impact of North Carolina Hospitals. My guest is Josh Dobson, President and CEO of the North Carolina Healthcare Association.
5: Hospitals generated about $52 billion in economic impact last year, roughly 6% of the entire state's gross domestic product. They spent around $44 billion on operations and workforce expenses. And that spending does ripple outward into local economies. Hospitals are often among the largest employers in a region, especially rural communities. In fact, they're among the top 10 employers in 95 of North Carolina's 100 counties.
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0: APA's Lisa Dwyer reports on a murder trial for a woman claiming she suffered from postpartum issues.
6: Jury selection is underway in Massachusetts for Lindsay Clancy's murder trial. Clancy pled not guilty to three counts of murder in the deaths of her three young children in 2023. Prosecutors argue that Clancy used exercise bands to strangle her three children in a well-planned assault. She also tried to end her own life. Clancy's attorneys plan to lay out an insanity defense, arguing she was over-medicated and dealing with postpartum issues. Clancy and her husband filed lawsuits earlier this year, accusing her medical providers of failing to properly treat her for a severe postpartum psychiatric condition. I'm Lisa Dwyer.
0: Local elections officials around North Carolina would have more ability to throw out people's mail-in ballots in the 2026 midterms and in future elections under a new rule approved by the State Board of Elections on Monday. The tense debate over the rules Monday broke down in a party-line dispute. After releasing an extensive report on the town of Cary's financial issues, the state auditor has now released a closer look at another Wake County town. Bruce Farrell reports.
7: The rapid response report from State Auditor Dave Bolick's office found several issues in the town of Zebulon, among them not maintaining adequate documentation to support payments to consultants for budget preparation. Also, a town finance staff member's personal bank account was linked to the town's credit card, resulting in the inadvertent use of personal funds to pay town expenses. In its report, the town says they take the findings seriously and remain committed to strengthening internal controls, improving contract administration, and ensuring responsible stewardship of public resources. I'm Bruce Farrell.
0: A federal judge on Monday ordered Paramount and Warner Brothers Discovery to halt their $81 billion merger for at least 2 weeks, allowing states that are challenging the deal more time to see their case through. Melissa Vail, NCN News.
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Nothing immediate. We got a lot of activity in the state as far as little showers and thunderstorm cells go. So we do have, of course, a chance for some of that this afternoon. Got NCNN Network weather on the way for you at 4:30. And, of course, the NCNN Sports coming up at 25 past. Currently 85 degrees. 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
4: 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Appreciate you listening. Thanks for making WIZS your home on the radio. We got the News Minute at 15 after. Lots more of today's country, yesterday's greatest hits on the way right now. Here's one from Tina Turner.

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Yes, I know. You keep telling me that you love me.

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Oasis of Hope Ministries and Turning Point CDC are having their 16th annual Community Day on

0: Saturday, August the 1st, from 10 a.m. until 2 p.m. Oasis of Hope Ministries, located at 2495 US 1, 158 in Henderson. 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And again, the location is 2495 US 1 158 Highway in Henderson.
1: Has conducted a new round of airstrikes targeting Iran after announcing the death of another American service member. Iran has responded Monday by launching an attack targeting Bahrain, home of the U.S. Navy's 5th Fleet. A lawyer says social media influencers Andrew and Tristan Tate will fight extradition to the United Kingdom. The brothers face rape and sex trafficking charges in the U.K. They're arrested in Miami on Saturday and appeared before a magistrate Monday. Nearly 300,000 North Carolina college-goers have defaulted on their federal student loans, collectively owing $7.8 billion, data analyzed by the Associated Press shows. About half of those people, owing an average of $26,500, have gone into default since last September. Local elections officials around North Carolina would have more ability to throw out people's mail-in ballots in the 2026 midterms and in future elections under a new rule approved by the State Board of Elections on Monday. A tense debate over the rules Monday broke down in a party-line dispute. Alyssa Vale, NCN News.

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4: NCN Sports, I'm Jeff Hamlin. The North Carolina East-West All-Star High School basketball game set for tonight at First Horizon Coliseum in Greensboro. Aiden Jeffries of Southern Durham High School, which won the 5A state championship last year, will suit up for the East. That is led by Southern Durham head coach Greg Motley. The West All-Stars include Deontay Neal from Reidsville. The women's All-Star game will start the doubleheader. Catherine Leonard from Seaforth High School in Pittsburgh will suit up for the East. Meanwhile, the Terry Sanford High School golf team has won the national championship. The Bulldogs took home the PGA National High School Golf Invitational in Pinehurst. The tournament was shortened by 2 days because of thunderstorms. Terry Sanford won by 12 strokes, finishing at 22 under. Nate Horn, the top individual player for the Bulldogs. To football, and Duke is coming off winning the ACC championship. Now they have to replace the heart of its offense after quarterback Darian Mensah and wide receivers Cooper Barcade and Samir Higgins all transferred to rival ACC schools. They'll also have to put together the parts on defense after defensive end Wesley Williams left to go to the NFL. Duke head coach Manny Diaz says all of the starting jobs on defense right now are up for grabs.
5: So that means that this August is going to be a heck of a competition. It's going to be a heck of a battle because whoever starts, there's going to be some damn good players watching that first 11 that run out there against Tulane.
4: The Carolina Blaze finish up their Athletes Unlimited Softball League season against the Oklahoma City Spark inside Smith Family Stadium in Durham tonight. It will be the final game for Blaze's third baseman, Valerie Cagle, who will retire. Carolina will try to end a 10-game losing streak, and they're playing the role of spoiler. If Oklahoma City wins, they will reach the playoffs. If they lose, the Portland Cascade will go to the playoffs and face the Chicago Bandits in a playoff game. You're listening to Sports from NCN.
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4: Winterville, North Carolina, trying to qualify for the Little League Softball World Series that will be held next month in Greenville. Earlier today, Lake Mary, Florida, defeated Winterville, North Carolina, 3-2 in seven innings during the Southeast Regional in Warner Robins, Georgia. Winterville down to the elimination bracket. They will play either Warner Robins, Georgia, or Northwood, South Carolina in an elimination game tomorrow. Michigan Athletic Director Ward Manuel will step down at the end of this calendar senior year. The move comes after an independent investigation looked into the culture of the Wolverines athletic department. And in college football, LSU has canceled a planned two-year series with Arizona State that was supposed to start in Baton Rouge in 2029, and then the two would play again the following year in Tempe. That's sports. I'm Jeff Hamlin on NCN.
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3: 85 degrees under cloudy skies and some light rain. Stay tuned now for NCNN Network Weather.
10: Today, our high temperatures reaching into the mid to upper 80s, this coming prior to some showers and storms, some of which could be on the strong to severe side again this afternoon and this evening. Some showers may linger, especially as you go near and north of I-40 heading into the overnight with temperatures in the mid-70s. Tuesday expected to be a slightly hotter day, high temperatures in the low to mid-90s, with more scattered afternoon and evening showers and storms. I'm meteorologist Chris Michaels in the NCN Weather Center.
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0: Music right there from the Commodores from 1981. Stay tuned. We got lots more on the way. NCNN Network News at 4:55. And, of course, the local Henderson News with John Charles Rose. That'll be on at 5 o'clock p.m. right here on WIZS Henderson. John Stevenson with the afternoon drive on this Monday afternoon. And more music is on the other side of this break.
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0: That's music right there from Annie Griggs and Martina McBride from 2008. That one is called Practice Life. Stay tuned. We will have NCNN Network News on the way at 4:55. And, of course, the local Henderson News with John Charles Rose at 5 o'clock p.m. All that and a whole lot more coming your way right here on WIZS Henderson.
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3: Friends, you are invited to the Front Porch Bluegrass Show every Sunday evening at 6 right here on WIZS. I'm Tasker Fleming, and we'll sit on the front porch and listen to some good bluegrass music together. 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

0: Land News, I'm Melissa Dale. National Hurricane Center Deputy Director Jamie Roan says coastal tropical storm and surge advisories extend from Alligator Point in the Florida Panhandle to the mouth of the Mississippi in Louisiana.
1: This area has been expanded westward. It stopped here on the Florida-Alabama state line yesterday. It's been expanded westward to now include southeastern Louisiana to the mouth of the Mississippi. Again, tropical storm watch, tropical storm force winds possible in that area. We've also recently issued a storm surge watch.
0: The United States has conducted a new round of airstrikes targeting Iran after announcing the death of another American service member. Iran has responded Monday by launching an attack targeting Bahrain, the home of the U.S. Navy's Fifth Fleet. Even as the U.S. and Iran inch closer to all-out war, Iran's interior minister traveled to Pakistan, a key mediator in the conflict, for talks. The North Carolina State Board of Elections, backed by its Republican majority, approved a rule change that could make it easier for county election boards to reject a voter's excuse for not having a required photo ID. Beth Hampton, chair of the NC 11 Congressional District Democratic Party, tells WLOS.
2: Ever since 2010, when the Republicans took over the legislature in North Carolina, they've had several big projects that they wanted to do, and one of them was to suppress voter turnout.
0: Republicans who hold the board's majority voted to approve it. State Elections Director Sam Hayes defended the decision, saying it simply aligns board rules with state law. The city of Rocky Mount has resumed shutting off utilities and charging late fees after months of exceptions due to a utility billing issue that led to back bills. A recent state audit found the city did not double bill customers. Instead, auditors said the city was trying to correct billing delays and eliminate a gap between meter reading dates and billing dates created by the city by mistake. 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
0: AP's Lisa Dwyer reports on another legal twist in Paramount's deal to take over Warner Brothers.
5: A federal judge has ordered Paramount and Warner Brothers Discovery to halt their $81 billion merger for at least 2 weeks to allow states that are challenging the deal more time to see their case through court. 12 states called on Warner and Paramount to not close the transaction until after a court had time to fully evaluate their claims. When the companies refused, the states filed for the temporary restraining order. Financially, the clock is ticking for Paramount to close the deal by September 30th after they promised to compensate shareholders 25 cents per share for every quarter past that date, along with a regulatory termination of $7 billion. I'm Lisa Dwyer.
0: A man is wanted for murder in a deadly shooting at an apartment complex in Halifax County earlier this month, the sheriff's office said Monday. 38-year-old Moncrieff Clemens of Weldon was shot on July 11th and died the next day. The suspect in the shooting was identified as 25-year-old Jada Jeremine Osby of Weldon. A warrant for murder was obtained on Osby on July 16th, according to the sheriff's office. It's back to school for students on the year-round calendar at Durham Public Schools. Durham Public Schools Superintendent Dr. Anthony Lewis visited several schools and told the BTVD he's optimistic about the school year.
6: Real exciting. Excited as superintendent, excited for our scholars. The first day is, you know, more than just opening our school doors. It's also about opening possibilities and opportunities.
0: The Toronto International Film Festival has unveiled the bulk of the lineup to its 51st edition, setting world premieres for Chris Rock's drama Misty Green and Peter Farrelly's Sylvester Stallone film I Play Rocky. TIFF, North America's largest film festival, annually hosts some of the fall's most anticipated titles. On Monday, it revealed more than 60 titles that will play. Alyssa Vail, NCN News.
7: It's 5 o'clock. 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
11: Thank you for listening to WIZS News. On July 19 at approximately 2:24 a.m., deputies with the Vance County Sheriff's Office and Henderson Police Department responded to 1827 South Clearview Drive in Henderson in reference to a report of a gunshot victim. Upon arrival, deputies located 38-year-old Thelonis Devon Perry of Henderson suffering from an apparent gunshot wound. Vance County EMS and first responders arrived on the scene to render aid, but Perry was pronounced deceased at the scene. The North Carolina State Bureau of Investigation Crime Scene Unit is assisting the Vance County Sheriff's Office with the investigation, according to Sheriff Curtis Brame. This investigation remains ongoing. Anyone with information regarding the incident is encouraged to contact the Vance County Sheriff's Office at 738-2200, Henderson Vance Crime Stoppers at 492-1925. Anonymous tips may also be submitted through the P3 Tips mobile application. The Vance County Sheriff's Office, in a separate report, would like to let you know that it is having a back-to-school bash. The back-to-school bash will take place on Saturday, August the 8th at 11 o'clock in the morning. Please put it on your calendar. It will happen at the Vance County Courthouse at 156 Church Street. The Captain's Back-to-School Bash is a community celebration for students and families. Giveaways, school supplies, clothing, food, and the event will feature games and a bounce house. Middleburg Baptist Church continues Vacation Bible School. It started on Sunday evening and continues tonight and continues through Wednesday, July the 22nd. The Vacation Bible School happens each night at Middleburg Baptist Church from 5:30 p.m. until 8:30 there at the church at 80 North Plummer Ave. The theme of this Vacation Bible School is Emerald Crossing, an Irish adventure through Psalm 23. All ages are welcome. They have a nursery as well as an adult Bible study class. Dinner will be provided each night, and kids will enjoy a Bible lesson, arts and crafts, music and recreation, including a zip line. Admission is free. 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
11: Thank you for listening to WIZS News. We have a Community Partners of Hope Summer Men's Shelter update. 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The executive director, John Dotel Valinga, is busy developing relationships with staff and the board of directors, applying for grants to support the programs and reaching out to the community. 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Each man is allowed to wash his own clothing once a week. 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You may arrange to cook in the shelter's kitchen or bring food that's already prepared. To sign up, go to cp-hope.org. The City of Henderson is accepting applications through July the 31st for individuals interested in serving on the Opioid Settlement Advisory Board. At its July meeting, the Henderson City Council voted unanimously to create an advisory board upon a recommendation from interim city manager Kendrick Vann. Vann stated that other cities and towns have formed advisory boards to provide direction on how to allocate funds from the multi-billion-dollar opioid settlement. Prospective advisory board members include individuals with professional backgrounds in drug addiction and treatment, health care, and mental health and public health fields.

0: 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The North Carolina Department of Health and Human Services is recognizing the fourth anniversary of the 988 Suicide and Crisis Lifeline. Use has more than doubled since the start of the service in 2022. 988 is available 24 hours a day in English and Spanish by phone, text, or online for anyone experiencing depression, emotional distress, a mental health crisis, thoughts of self-harm, or for anyone who simply needs someone to talk to. Targeted services are available for veterans, and American Sign Language services allow deaf and hard of hearing individuals to make video calls. NC Health and Human Services Secretary Dev Sangvi said the 988 Suicide and Crisis Lifeline offers immediate help to people when they are in crisis. When people call 988, we know they are at their most vulnerable. Experienced, compassionate counselors offer support and direct callers to appropriate resources. NCDHHS has taken steps in recent months to enhance 988. In March, NCDHHS launched a real-time dispatch process known as Mobile Crisis Dispatch that allows 988 operators to either send a mobile crisis team or connect the caller directly with a provider and other local resources. The pilot program started in Duplin, Edgecombe, Greene, Halifax, Lenoir, Nash, Sampson, Wayne, Wilson, and also in Warren counties, and has since expanded to 27 eastern North Carolina counties. Since its inception, the 988 Suicide and Crisis Lifeline has become an important part of the North Carolina Department of Health and Human Services crisis response efforts, with contacts increasing as the service becomes more widely known. In the 6 months ending this May, 988 averaged 15,972 contacts, either calls, chats, or texts per month. That represented a 10% increase over the previous 6 months and is more than double the number of contacts 988 received in its first 12 months of operation. Thank you for listening to WIZS News.
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0: report. Chubby Lee Thompson, 78, a resident of Ruin Creek Road, passed away on Thursday, July 16 at Mariah Parham. He was born in 1948 in Northampton County. Chubby was a veteran of the United States Army, serving during the Vietnam War, a member of Zion Methodist Church, and was the owner and operator of the former Dad's Restaurant. A memorial service will be held on Wednesday, July the 22nd at 4 p.m. in the J.M. White Funeral Home Chapel by the Reverend Johnny Yunt. Chubby is survived by his daughter, Joy Thompson Wren, and John of the Watkins community, his son, Travis Thompson and Cindy of Oxford, his stepdaughter, Susan Rebecca Stallings, and Mike of Henderson, his stepson, John Carter Stallings and Holly of Henderson, four grandchildren, Seth Abbott Thompson, Aaron Page Thompson, Cecilia Elaine Wren, and Molly Olivia Wren. Chubby will be laid to rest with his wife Gail at Fort Jackson National Cemetery in Columbia, South Carolina. The family will receive friends prior to the service from 3 until 4 p.m. at J.M. White Funeral Home. At other times, they'll be at the home on Ruin Creek Road in the evenings from 3 until 6. Arrangements for Chubby Lee Thompson, 78, a resident of Ruin Creek Road, in charge of J.M. White Funeral Home. 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

0: NCN Sports, I'm Jeff Hamlin. The Carolina Blaze will finish up their Athletes Unlimited Softball League slate tonight against the Oklahoma City Spark inside Smith Family Stadium in Durham. It will also be the final game for the Blaze's Valerie Cagle, the former Clemson star who announced her retirement effective at the end of the season over the weekend. Cagle hit two home runs in yesterday's loss to Oklahoma City. If Oklahoma City wins tonight, they will reach the Athletes Unlimited playoffs. If they lose, the Portland Cascade will go to the postseason instead. In college football, North Carolina Central is picked to finish second in the MEAC football preseason poll. Howard is the pick to win the MEAC. Eagles wide receiver Chance Peterson is the MEAC preseason offensive player of the year. Last year, Peterson was second on the team with 60 receiving yards per game. He caught 48 passes for 720 yards and a touchdown. The Duke Blue Devils gearing up for its season opener against Tulane on Labor Day weekend. Duke coming off winning the ACC championship for the first time since 1989. Duke also lost a lot over the winter, most notably starting quarterback Darian Mensah and wide receiver Cooper Barkate, both of whom transferred to Miami. However, Duke head coach Manny Diaz says it is great to have linebackers Nick Morris and Luke Murgat back.
1: It was a big loss when Nick, you know, came out of our lineup last year, two games into the season. But he's back and healthy and buzzing around. And I think that makes, I think Luke will make Nick better. I think Nick will make Luke better.
0: Lake Mary, Florida defeated Winterville, North Carolina 3-2 in seven innings in Little League softball today in the Southeast Regional in Warner Robins, Georgia. Winterville will play either Warner Robins, Georgia or Northwood, South Carolina in an elimination game tomorrow. Meanwhile, the Terry Sanford High School golf team won the national championship, taking the PGA National High School Golf Invitational in Pinehurst. 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
0: The Green Bay Packers have agreed to a three-year, $57 million contract extension with defensive tackle Devontae Wyatt. NFL Commissioner Roger Goodell is expected to reach a contract extension with NFL owners. That's according to various reports. Owners have not completed the wording of the extension, but reports indicate that they plan to keep Goodell on to oversee a new collective bargaining agreement. Michigan Athletic Director Ward Manuel will step down at the end of 2026. The move comes after an independent investigation into the culture of the Wolverines Athletic Department was triggered last winter after football coach Sherrone Moore was fired for having an inappropriate relationship with a staff member. He was later arrested. That's sports. I'm Jeff Hamlin on NCN.

Be brave. Be strong. Brave, strong Christians are the ones God has called us to be. The Word of God will cause you to be brave and strong. This is Pastor Bruce LeGates inviting you to hear and enjoy our Bible teaching each Monday through Friday at 5 a.m. and again at 6 p.m. Faith increases and faith grows by hearing God's Word. We will encourage you with faith messages that increase your spiritual strength and bravery. Monday through Friday, 5 a.m. and 6 p.m.

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3: Live look over Zebulon shows where a powerful round of storms sit right now. This is Zebulon Town, the City Hall behind us. We've seen downpours moving east for much of the afternoon.
4: It's been creating a mess on the roads. It could only intensify, and that is why today is a WREL weather alert day. Meteorologist Kat Campbell is in the WREL Severe Weather Center tracking this radar for us. Kat.
5: You know, it's been a very active evening commute so far. We're not done yet. I want to show you the WREL Garner Tower camera has cleared up temporarily, but you see all that in the distance? That is rain coming back in. And that's the storm that's moving through Holly Springs and Fuquay Varina right now. It's lifting to the north and east. So if you live in South Raleigh and Garner, you could have even more rain on the way. As for the severe thunderstorm warning in Johnston County, that is going to be allowed to expire. There will still be the potential for some gusty winds, heavy rain, thunder, and lightning, but not quite those 60-mile-per-hour wind gusts that we saw move through earlier, and that led to a tree falling on a home in Cary. We've got the WREL storm tracker there with updates coming shortly. That's the strongest storm still. Some action in our northern counties, and don't forget, we have flood advisories in effect for the Triangle until 6:30.
4: WREL's Eric Miller is in Cary right now looking at some of the storm damage. Eric, the storms are taking out some trees.
6: They are, Ashley. In this case, a pretty big one. This is Shots Court in Cary. You take a look right here. You can see the tape that the fire department put up, and then the reason for it just behind this very large oak tree that came down on a home here. You can see this had enough weight. It smashed the roof in one place, caused some really significant damage to the home. The town of Cary tells us this happened right around 4:20 this afternoon. We know at least one person was home at the time, but thankfully nobody was injured. Still, the damage very extensive. You can see insulation from the home, from the roof, from the attic scattered all over the roof and then down into the driveway as well. The whole front of the home pretty much covered by branches here. Talking to neighbors in this area, they tell us this storm was really quick, really fierce, a lot of strong wind, a lot of strong rain, so much so that even one man who lives right across the street, he didn't even hear this tree come down. He didn't know what had happened until he looked outside and saw this damage. We're still working to learn more about what exactly this is going to mean for the homeowner who lives here, how severe this structure damage is. We'll bring you those details as we get them. In Cary, Eric Miller, WREL News.
7: Here, Brian Schrader here in the WREL Live Center. We do have that flood advisory in effect for much of Wake County. I want to show you why. This is video from Wycliffe Road in Raleigh. And take a look at that high water there in that parking lot and along Wycliffe Road. Here's another video from Glenwood Avenue. This is just south of the Five Points area. Some standing water there as well. So that's why that flood advisory is in effect. And if you're experiencing this storm as it moves to the east, just be on the lookout for downpours and maybe some minor urban flooding in some spots.
3: Ryan, thank you. New tonight, the man accused of driving under the influence leading to a deadly Raleigh crash had his bond increased today. A judge raised Alan Guerrero's bond to $2 million. WREL's Megan Clougherty is joining us live. And Megan, you got a better look into his past today.
8: We did, Michelle. We dug into Alan Guerrero's driving history. He was here at the Justice Center earlier today to face a judge, but we learned that not only did he have two prior convictions for a DWI before he opened his tow truck business, then he had another conviction where they took his license, and he decided to drive anyway.
9: The sound of this crash Friday morning had officers headed to the scene before dispatchers called them. We're learning the tow truck driver, Alan Guerrero, has a long history of driving while impaired. Court documents show he also has a history of driving without a license since 2010. We've told you about his blood alcohol levels during his arrest in August 2011, which led to a conviction in 2012, his arrest in October 2016, which led to a conviction in 2018, and a third arrest in April of 2024, which led to a conviction in May of 2025. In the 2016 DWI, he was sentenced to serve 6 months in jail, but he was already there. serving a 3-year federal sentence from 2017 to 2020 for illegally selling guns in New York. After each arrest, Guerrero's license was suspended for 30 days. We found he incorporated his towing company in September of 2024, just 4 months after his license was restored following his third DWI arrest. 8 months later, in May of 25, he was convicted for the 2024 DWI charge and lost that license until further notice. There's no evidence in court records that he ever got it back before Friday's crash. That means he was operating his towing business for 14 months without a valid license. It is also noted on a DWI findings checklist in his court records that he was supposed to have an ignition interlock device.
8: Now, back here live, you mentioned earlier that a judge set his bond at $2 million, a million more than when he initially was arraigned. And he's facing an array of charges, including aggravated felony death by vehicle, 3 counts of felony serious injury, DWI, driving while license is revoked. It goes on and on. We will continue to follow this case for you, and he'll be back in court here on August 10th. Live in Raleigh, Megan Cloherty, WRAL News.
4: Quite the development there. Thank you, Megan. Raleigh police are looking for a driver who hit and killed a woman on I-40. Police say it happened just after midnight yesterday morning on I-40 East near South Saunders Street. The woman was identified as 33-year-old Jenna Shively. Police say she was in the road near the South Saunders Street interchange when she was hit. The driver did not remain on scene. Deputies are looking for a man accused of murder. The Halifax County Sheriff's Office has an arrest warrant out for Jada Osby. He's accused of killing someone at the Dogwood Park Apartments a little more than a week ago.
3: We have more coming your way, like a home struck. A soldier with North Carolina ties lost his life serving in the Middle East. Next, we learn more about him and the planned tributes. Plus, we have plenty of rain to worry about right now. Kat will be back with us in a few minutes, tracking the radar.
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3: A soldier with North Carolina ties lost his life serving in the Middle East. We're learning more about him and the planned tributes as well. And we're also seeing some storm damage with debris lingering from the weekend. This is it here. Look at this damage inside a home as a tree fell on top of somebody's home. Fortunately, everyone inside got out okay and was not hurt. The fire department has the power shut off for that home right now. The family was relocated so repairs could get started. And to Orange County, crews started work today to detect hidden leaks in Hillsborough's water distribution system. Work is expected to go through the end of August. Contractor crews will be working on water mains and the public portion of the water service lines to meters. Well, back to that story now about that soldier. Today, we learned a Fort Bragg soldier was among those killed in the Middle East as the fighting reintensifies between the U.S. This is Lieutenant Tyler Feehan. WREL's Grace Holland is joining us live in studio after learning more about him, and you have an update, Grace.
4: Michelle, 25-year-old Tyler Feehan was part of the 2nd Battalion, 55th Air Defense Artillery Regiment. We have his picture for you here. You'll see it in just a second. He was from Ewa Beach, Hawaii. Governor Josh Stein reacted to Feehan's death on social media, saying he made the ultimate sacrifice to protect our freedoms, and we owe him a debt of gratitude. Private Isabella Gonzalez from Texas was also killed. CENTCOM is also assessing unidentified remains found during those same attacks. They could be another U.S. service member killed in those attacks. 17 American service members have died and more than 400 have been injured since President Donald Trump launched the war in February. President Trump will travel to Delaware to honor Feehan and Gonzalez Tuesday when they arrive at Dover Air Force Base.
3: All right, thank you, Grace. Coming up, a new layer to the data center debate. So many places have shied away from the giant facilities. Next, we look at why one county is getting ready to welcome a huge Amazon facility.
5: And check out this live camera. It's the storm that's moving through Holly Springs right now. This is going to be headed for South Garner here pretty soon. Plus, we've got a severe storm moving through Johnston County. I'll have a full radar update coming up.
16: Mark Whitaker was part of one of the largest price-fixing scandals in U.S. history. Then he blew the whistle on what was happening.
17: I had a choice to either wear a wire for the FBI or get arrested, and I sure didn't want to be arrested at age 34.
16: Mark had been a high-level executive and a millionaire. Before he became a Christian, he thought he had it all, but it was never enough. 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
16: 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We're the Billy Graham Evangelistic Association.
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0: Welcome back to the WRAL Live Center on this WRAL Weather Alert Day. A live look right now from the WRAL Breaking News Tracker of a tree on a home on Schatz Court in Cary. This is not too far from the US 1 Cary Parkway interchange. A lot of damage to that home, but thankfully no injuries reported. We're also tracking reports of some minor flooding that happened earlier in Wake County. Latest update from the National Weather Service, that flood advisory has been canceled for many areas, and it's likely that that is starting to recede, but still look out for some standing water in some spots. Also tracking power outages. This is a look at the Duke Energy outage map, and you can see just to the west of Clayton, a pretty big outage with about 1,000 customers offline right now. Not too far from Clayton up toward the Archer Lodge area, about 500 customers out, and also seeing some outages, about 600 altogether in the southern part of Garner.
3: Brian. Panasonic is recalling one of its toaster ovens over a fire risk. The U.S. Consumer Product Safety Commission is recalling 11,000 of these Panasonic electric toaster ovens. There's an issue with the power cord installation that poses shock and fire risks. There have been 4 consumer reports of tripped circuit breakers or outlets. No fires or injuries have been reported. And Hyundai is recalling more than 47,000 SUVs over a seatbelt malfunction that can increase injuries during a crash. The National Highway Traffic Safety Administration says 2025 Kona electric and gas-powered models are affected. The notice says the rear center seat buckle on these models may not function properly due to a possible flaw in the metal. Owners will be notified and scheduled for a free repair.
4: A new report shows consumer sentiment jumped nearly 10% in July. It reached its highest level since February, but it does remain nearly 12% below where it stood a year ago. Researchers say lower gas prices helped lift sentiment, though renewed increases in energy prices could threaten that improvement. Separately, the Commerce Department says retail spending rose 0.2% in June, down from a 1% increase in May.
3: Emergency rooms across the U.S. are seeing more children come in for injuries related to e-bikes and scooters. Doctors are seeing everything from fractures to traumatic brain injuries and skull breaks. An emergency medicine physician at Cleveland Clinic says the children tell her they were wearing a helmet, but it's the wrong kind. That's because bicycle helmets do not provide the protection needed when going as fast as electric bikes.
1: The kids think sometimes that they can zoom around and switch things, you know, go from sidewalk to road, and it's just like having a bike. But because of the of how fast they can go, because of the enormous inertia and the trauma which can happen with it, they can be hit by other cars, which is something we see very commonly.
3: And Dr. Grover recommends buying a helmet specifically designed for electric bikes and scooters. She also recommends parents check local laws because some cities are implementing bans and other restrictions.
4: Amazon is spending $10 billion to build a massive data center campus in Hamlet. While many North Carolina communities have pushed back on data centers, Richmond County actually chose Amazon after reviewing dozens of companies interested in the site. WRAL climate change reporter Liz McLaughlin explains why.
2: Not every North Carolina community is the right fit for a data center. Richmond County leaders believe theirs is. Amazon is building one of the state's largest data center campuses here, 20 buildings across 800 acres. As 31 North Carolina communities have moved to restrict data centers, I wanted to know what made Richmond County say yes.
6: The debate over data centers often revolves around water, electricity, and noise. Richmond County leaders say they weighed those concerns while comparing 47 companies interested in developing a county-owned industrial site before choosing Amazon.
7: And a lot of times it can be much cleaner and better for the environment than some other heavy manufacturing that could come into your area.
6: Richmond County economic developer Marty Butler says after the textile industry moved out, the county was uniquely suited for new industrial growth.
7: Our community did what they knew to do, invest in infrastructure.
6: Butler says Amazon's projections on impact were reviewed by independent engineers and that the campus won't even rank among the county's 5 largest water users.
7: We have plenty of capacity to supply AWS at peak build out in the hottest days of the summer. So water was never an issue for the community.
6: The campus is expected to require about 1,600 megawatts of electricity, roughly enough to power more than 1 million homes.
25: We are very focused on meeting our carbon-free goals as a company. In the last 6 years, we have been the largest corporate buyer of renewable energy in the world.
6: But the growing demand is shaping energy policy, as North Carolina state lawmakers have cited data center growth as one reason for rolling back a carbon reduction deadline and allowing some coal plants to operate longer.
3: Amazon says construction is on schedule. The first building is expected to open in 2027, with the rest of the campus coming online in phases through 2029.
4: Thank you, Liz. Amazon says it's also trying to give water back. The company is partnering on a longleaf pine restoration project in the Peedy River Basin that says it will return about 422 million gallons of water to local aquifers every year.
3: All right, I'm here with meteorologist Kat Campbell in the WREL Severe Weather Center. More showers moving in. This has kind of been the story today.
5: Oh, yeah, and we need this rain. It's nice to see it. Of course, not so nice to see the severe winds. We don't have that threat necessarily with this storm. At this point, it's moving through the southern half of Wake County, and you can see the rain approaching, and this is our tall tower camera in the southeastern part of Wake County. More rain moving through, mainly on the south side of Raleigh. Severe thunderstorm warning still in effect a little longer for Johnston County, and then I wouldn't be surprised at all if we had a new warning issued pretty soon in Nash County, Wilson County, maybe a little bit of Edgecombe County down the line because of the way that all this lightning is really ramping up within that storm. Moving toward Elm City right now, you're about to get hit pretty hard by that storm as well in Rocky Mount as it heads your way. We continue to monitor not just the threat for severe weather, but the threat for flooding as well. We've got some flood advisories centered around the triangle until about 6:30, even 7 o'clock in Johnston County. And a lot of lightning, about 473 strikes within the past 15 minutes across our viewing area. Henderson, there's a strong storm to your west, a little bit closer to Oxford, and you're probably hearing some of that thunder and lightning drift your way. We're keeping an eye on these storms moving through the southern half of Wake County. Holly Springs, Garner, got to see that storm, and then the storm moving through Johnston County as well, just on the west side of town in Selma. We got a lot more days ahead like this. Today, a level 2 severe weather threat across our area. That has certainly verified. That prompted the WRAL Weather Alert Day. We've got another one tomorrow. There may not be as many storms on the radar, and the greatest threat, that level 2 threat in yellow, is from the Triangle North. And then Wednesday, coverage should ramp up again, and it's going to be more active on the radar, possibly be more active than today. A level 2 out of 5 severe weather threat again on Wednesday. Let's talk tropics. We have Tropical Depression number 2 in the Gulf, a stalled front nearby. And while Tropical Depression 2 never actually gets here, we're going to steer in all that moisture. So the wind direction is just steering in all this deep tropical moisture, and it runs into the front. The two come together, and that's why we get day after day of these rain chances. The thing that will change a little bit each day is just small movements in that front, bringing the heavier rain threat to some communities versus others. Tropical Depression 2 could become Tropical Storm Bertha, though, by tonight, and then a possible landfall first in Louisiana, another one as a weaker system likely in Texas later this week. So just to reassure you, it's moving on away from us. But we do still have the beneficial rain thanks to the tropical moisture. Rain chances go down a little bit tomorrow, but any storms that develop could be strong to severe. And then rain chances ramp up again late Wednesday into Thursday. Thursday could be another more active day, so we'll have to keep on an eye on Thursday for a possible weather alert day. Once we get to the end of the week, it's going to depend on just how far south that front tracks. Still a lot of question marks on the weekend forecast because of that, so don't lock in any weekend plans just yet. Stay tuned for updates throughout the week.
4: 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Thank you, Kat.
3: A local artist has work all over the country. The Tar Heel Traveler introduces us to him next to get his secret to success.
8: I'm Gerald Owens. Here's what's coming up in our news at 6 o'clock. Breaking news. Leaders of one Wake County town are accused of misusing funds. What a newly released audit is revealing about the town of Zebulon just a month after approving its new budget. Plus, community takeovers. People flooding local places when they don't live there. In some cases, residents can't enjoy their neighborhood pool. WRL Investigates looks into what's being done about this. Those stories and more at the top of the hour.
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0: The Goldston Public Library closed its parking lot for sealing and striping. This means the library book return box will also be closed. You can return books to Wren Memorial of Chatham Community Libraries. The library plans to reopen tomorrow. A local folk artist has work hanging on walls all across the country. And tonight we find our Tar Heel Traveler in Person County. Scott Mason is in Roxborough and features a 72-year-old painting, Colorful Circles and Lines.
1: I don't ever know what these things are looking like until I get done with them.
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1: I'll probably end up taking this to an art show.
2: He's using only one color.
3: That's really just a simple painting.
1: It is, and these bring real good money at auctions.
2: Easel.
1: But when you put the name to it, that's it.
2: The abstract work of Sam Easel of Roxborough.
3: $10,000 for one of your paintings?
1: For one painting, yeah.
2: He began painting in 2007.
3: That painting on the wall, how much would that go for?
1: That one, maybe $5,000.
2: He painted it in 3 hours.
1: This is an ice cream shop where everybody's out in the yard picnicking, had ice cream. And
2: Sam's work is showcased in a book.
1: Or wherever I went to do a show, my art would be in the truck.
2: And on the truck.
1: Oh, yeah, going fishing. Got the fishing poles sticking out of the car.
2: This is Sam's early work.
1: They were the hottest sellers I had, I think.
2: Especially his mayonnaise jar.
1: Last two that sold out of here, one went to Indianapolis and one went to London.
3: Well, are you a millionaire?
1: Good God, no. No way.
2: What he has gained does not compare to what he has lost.
1: I had a stroke in 2015 that blinded my right eye and it gave me double vision and no depth vision in it. I can see 5% through that eye. And I do this hoping to strain it and make it work better where I can see better. But Duke University said, do all you want, you're blind and ain't gonna help you. But I still do them.
2: But he can no longer do them like he once did. No more people or flowers or mayonnaise jars, but instead the large abstracts.
3: Do you wish you could go back to the way you used to paint?
1: If I had that eyesight back, I'd give it all up. Yeah.
3: But the bigger stuff, the newer stuff, sells just as well?
1: It does, it does.
2: Because of the name, Sam Easel.
1: Just about every day I do one or two paintings, every day.
2: The paintings, like the painter, seem somewhat simple. But then there's more than meets the eye.
1: I'm no better than nobody else, and I wish I could paint like other people paint. But I can't do it. I do what I do.
0: And that's what makes you special. Very cool. Sam Easel doesn't really have a gallery. He paints it in the building that he owns, an antique store on North Main Street in Roxborough. Very, very cool. Thanks for joining us here at 5:30.
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5: Greetings in the name of Jesus. Jesus is Lord. This is Pastor Bruce LeGates, and you're listening to the Joy Christian Center broadcast. If you can, grab your Bible and study along with us. Now enjoy this faith-filled song, and then we'll go right into today's lesson.

I want us to go to 2 Corinthians 10 and verses 4 and 5. We're in a war. Go to 2 Corinthians 10. See, our founding fathers and these people were used to reading their Bibles through, and as a habit, many of them read their Bible through every year. They didn't have TV to take up their time. No cell phones, no radios, right? 2 Corinthians 10, 4 and 5. We're in a war. Now, while you're finding 2 Corinthians 10, I'm going to read a verse from Psalm 144. Verse 1, Psalm 144. You can write it down in your notes if you want to. Psalm 144 says, "Blessed be the Lord, my strength. Who teaches my hands to war and my fingers to fight." Blessed be the Lord, my strength, who teaches my hands to war and my fingers to fight. It goes on to say, my goodness or mercy and my fortress, my high tower and my deliverer, my shield, and he in whom I trust, who subdueth my people under me. So, spiritual warfare is one type of warfare, and you physical warfare is another type of warfare, but you need to have spiritual warfare in order to do good physical warfare. That's why when the Israelites would go out to battle, many times the king would say, "Now, Lord, should we go up after them or should we not?" And the Lord would say, "Yes or no, don't go up, don't do that. Wait," and the Lord would tell them how to do it. "Wait to this and go over there and go by the mulberry bushes and mulberry trees and do this, do that," you see. God would tell them which way to go because he knew how to get the victory. How did God lead Gideon? You know, he told Gideon to take his 300 men, scatter them all around a big multitude of Midianites, thousands and thousands of soldiers in this big valley. And they took his 300 men and scattered them all around the valley and the mountain area with a pitcher, with a lantern in it, you know. And at just the right time, there was a candle in there or whatever, or a lantern in there. Just the right time, he broke it and the light was there. So it looked like they were surrounded by a whole big army. But there was only 300 people. But they thought it might have been 300,000. Who knows? And it got them so confused in the valley, those thousands of Midianites got so confused, they started killing each other. They ended up killing each other. And Gideon and his 300 men got the victory because they listened to the spiritual plans of God. So he says here in Psalm, let me read that again. Let me go back over to Psalm 144. He says, he teaches my hands to war. If we listen to God, he'll show us how to win the physical battles if we learn the spiritual battle. Blessed be the Lord, my strength, which teacheth my hands to war and my fingers to fight. All through the Revolutionary War, George Washington was listening to God. He's praying. In our lobby out here, you see George Washington as General Washington kneeling. That big picture over in the lobby as you come in our church. Big picture over that desk there. You see him kneeling by his horse there praying. That's when he's a general. At Valley Forge, he's praying, "Lord, we need your help. It looks pretty bad. We need your help." And you see America at that time, and we didn't have the proper food. The men didn't have the proper shoes. Their feet
had no shoes. They wrapped their feet in rags. They were suffering from frostbite. Their toes were splitting and bleeding. They were having blood in the snow as they walked. I mean, it was a mess. We need all kinds of help. But they, and George Washington started having prayer meetings and everything. And I'll tell you what, God brought us through. We won a war that was impossible in the natural for us to win. Okay?

knocked him down. Now, whether the stone killed him or not, I don't know, but we know this. David took his big sword, Goliath's sword, and cut Goliath's head off with the sword, with Goliath's own sword. That's listening to God, you see. Remember, the king of Israel, Saul, tried to put his armor on David, Saul's armor, but it wouldn't work. It wouldn't fit. It didn't fit. He said, no, I haven't tested this. I haven't proved this out. The witness wasn't there. He didn't have a good witness about that. I know how to kill with this slingshot, with this sling. That wasn't a slingshot. It was a sling, you know, a leather pouch with rawhide that you sling. But so you see how that works. Now, so we listen to God. Now, what happened at the walls of Jericho? The big city of Jericho, the giants and all that stuff and whatever, big walk around the city one time for 6 days, right? And on the seventh day, walk around seven times and shout. What kind of war plan is that? Who would believe such a prosperous thing in the natural? But when they did, the walls fell down. Don't you know those people? Don't you know they shook in their boots and fainted, and they went in there and killed them all and got them. They probably, nobody in there could hardly stand up because they're so fainted. They probably so, you know, took over the city, listening to God. And time again, we'll see in this series where the battles looked like America was going to lose, and God did something and caused something to happen. And one time they need to get their troops out of the way across the river, but they needed some kind of cover to get over there, and a fog came in and covered the place all morning long, and the fog stayed there till Washington got all of his troops in boats out of there. And when the fog lifted, the British said, "Where'd they go? We had them captured." And looked around, they were all gone. They'd gone across the river there. But it took many, many trips to get them all over there. But the fog covered up and they couldn't see it. Just like Bible days stuff. Happening, that's how America came into being, through the miracles of God. Now, you're at 2 Corinthians 10, 4 and 5. Well, actually, we'll start with three. "For though we walk in the flesh, we do not war after the flesh. For the weapons of our warfare are not carnal," or they're not natural. They're not like the world does. They're not using just, human thinking. "But our weapons are mighty through God to the pulling down of strongholds," pulling down things that the devil's trying to say, "casting down imaginations," or reasonings, things that, it won't work, it will, "and every high thing that exalts itself against the knowledge of God," cast that down, "and bring into captivity every thought," make every thought obey the Bible, obey Christ. Bringing into captivity every thought to the obedience, or obeying, the obedience of Christ the Messiah, of obeying the Bible. See? So these men used to reading the Bible. George Washington, the head of all the troops, he made his troops go to church. Told them all, he wanted them all in church. All the soldiers. Have to go to divine services every week. He made the Congress give him chaplains, preachers for the troops. We got to have preachers to train our troops, to get them, keep on the Word of God, see? Now I want you to turn over two more books to your right, to Ephesians. Go to Ephesians 6. And while you're going there, I'm going to talk to you about it. This Revolutionary War started in 1775, went for 7 years.

0: Or so it ended. The war part ended in 1781, but we didn't have a treaty signed until 1783. The war was started in April of 1775 in Boston. The actual fighting, the main fighting, stopped in Yorktown, the Battle of Yorktown, in September. Actually, it took September through October the 19th of 1781. If you've never been to Yorktown and seen the battlefield, it'd be worth your time going up there near Williamsburg, across from Williamsburg's Yorktown. It'd be worth your time. It's a wonderful, wonderful trip for history. And so October 8, 1781 is when they defeated them. And it's a miraculous how that happened too. The French were helping us. God had used the French to help us. But listen, it took another 2 years to hammer out a treaty with Great Britain. It wasn't until 1783 that we signed a treaty with Great Britain. They had the treaty signed in Paris. They met in Paris to sign it. Paris is in France, but you know, usually you meet in a neutral place where they recognize the United States as an independent nation. We're known that this our Revolutionary War is known as the War of Independence. Okay? Now, the war started in 1775. Many people think we finished it in 1776. We didn't. We declared our independence on July the 4th, 1776. But we were right in the middle of the war when we did that. We had another about 6 years or so of fighting to take place before we got our independence. We declared it, but we didn't. But you had to fight for it. And you know, in the natural, you declare things in your own life. You command the devil to leave you alone, but you have to fight for it. You got to fight the good fight of faith. You got to keep putting the word in, keep declaring with your mouth the things. You follow me? So, the U.S. colonies were fighting against, we had 13 colonies fighting against England and King George, and it was a battle of what you call nationalism. For us to be a nation, nationalism. Say nationalism. Nationalism. We want our own sovereign nation versus globalism. See, England was the biggest nation in the world. They owned more property than everybody. England was taking over the world, and they did not want us to be free. So it's nationalism against globalism. Well, Throughout eternity, we've had problems with globalism. All kinds of empires have risen trying to take over the world. It's all Satan trying to have a one-world government. See? Now, even in our modern times, in World War II, the biggest example, you remember Hitler and Nazi Germany and Japan and their mess? And then Italy was aligned with Hitler. So those two groups, Hitler and Italy is one group, and then Japan is another group. Together, they joined together to attack the free world, which would have been America and Great Britain, France, and all the other countries. They wanted to have a global government. So that's free national governments versus globalism. Well, today, we got the same stuff going on. Behind the scenes, you've got big corporations and big rich people trying to rule the world. And that's why they didn't want Mr. Trump elected. Because Mr. Trump is in favor of nationalism. He wants America great again. And these other groups, including the Democratic Party, they want a one-world government. They want the borders open so everybody can come in. They don't really want a United States of America. They want it to be United States, Mexico, and Canada to be a global zone, be a part of the global thing. And that's why they come up with this global warming mess. The global warming is a hoax. Global warming goes in cycles. It's not controlled by people. It's controlled by the sun. Just a little bit people do is so minute. You know, the stuff we do can hurt our breathing and stuff. We ought to keep the air clean. We ought to keep the environment clean. But that's not causing global warming. Global warming is sun The sun. You look at the scientists. I got videos and stuff on it, you know. And I have a cousin that's a PhD in climatology, and he's been in movies and lectures and stuff, and he explains that it's not what we're doing. It is cycles. It's the sun. I'm gonna bring that video in and show it to our Bible study group. We'll put it in the library so you can have access to it. Okay, but anyway, watch this. So basically we're fighting today, even today in America, Trump and the Patriots versus the liberals and the globalists and the climate change, all that stuff. So it's God and country versus worshiping the planet. The globalists want to worship the planet, Mother Earth and all that, and climate change and all that, and we want to worship Father God. It's not Mother Earth, it's Father God. And Jesus told us to occupy until he returns. As Christians, we are to occupy until he comes back. And one day there will be a one-world government. During the tribulation, there will be a one-world government. Satan's trying to get it going before the time. But we have a job to do to bring as many people to Jesus as we can before he comes back for us. Okay? Now, what is our job? Look at Ephesians 6. Ephesians 6, look at verse 10. Finally, my brethren, be strong in the Lord and in the power of his might. Put on the whole or full armor of God, that you may be able to stand against the wiles or tricks or schemes of the devil. For we wrestle. Notice we do wrestle, but we wrestle not against flesh and blood, but against principalities. These are devils and demons. Principalities, against powers, against the rulers of the darkness of this world, against spiritual wickedness in high places. So these demon spirits are affecting people in high places. So you got high demons in high places causing these one world government people and establishment people that are opposing what the president's trying to do. They are controlled by devils and demons. We wrestle not against flesh and blood, but against principalities, against powers, against the rulers of the darkness of this world, against spiritual wickedness in high places. So we have to pray against that, rebuke them, bind them, and pray in favor of the good people. Help them do what's right. None of our leaders are perfect. President Trump is not perfect, but we need to pray for him. He's a born-again Christian. We need to pray for him. He says, verse 13, wherefore take unto you the whole armor of God. This is spiritual armor. This is God's armor. This is armor from heaven, that you may be able to stand against the evil day. Stand in the evil day, and having done all, to stand. Notice, stand, not fall, not be defeated, but stand. Stand, therefore, having your loins girt about with truth. So having the truth, that's part of your armor. Having on the breastplate of righteousness, doing what's right before God, knowing you are a child of God and you have right standing with God, and then living like it. Have your feet shod with the preparation of the gospel of peace. Walking in peace, don't cause strife, right? Walking in shalom. Above all, taking the shield of faith. Believe in God's word, trust in God's word, knowing God cannot lie, knowing it's impossible for God to lie. That's taking your shield of faith, wherewith you should be able to quench or stop or put out all the fiery darts of the wicked. They used to take arrows, you know, they take bow and arrows, and they would put rags and stuff on the end of an arrow and light and put some kind of tar or some kind of flammable stuff and light it, and they would shoot the arrows over inside of a city, and over the wall, and it would set houses and stuff on fire and buildings on fire. The fiery darts of the wicked. Well, they would shoot it at their shields too, at the shields, and hope that they would catch on fire. So he says here, verse 16, above all, taking the shield of faith, wherewith you shall be able to quench or put out all the fiery darts of the wicked, all the stuff that the devil brings against your mind and against your thoughts and against your physical body, quench them. Take the helmet of salvation, knowing you're saved. knowing that salvation is for everybody if they'll only come, and the sword of the Spirit, which is the Word of God. So this is so important. Our founding fathers knew they had to know the Word in order to speak it against the enemy. And we have to do the same thing. The same, we're in a battle just like they were in. They were fighting against the government, the global government of Great Britain. We're fighting against the global government of the establishment, those that are trying to take over America and try to run it into the ground, trying to make it a one world government. We're fighting that. Take the helmet of salvation, and the sword of the Spirit, which is the Word of God. And notice verse 18. This is powerful weapons. Praying with all prayer and supplication in the Spirit. We need to be praying in other tongues, praying in the Spirit, praying in English, praying in other tongues, and praying in Spanish if you speak Spanish, praying whatever language you speak, and watching thereunto. Watch with all perseverance and supplication for all saints. Look around. See who's in authority. Pray for them. Pray for the president. Pray for different ones. And then it says, as for me, that utterance, words that I speak, may be given unto me, let God give me something to say, that I may open my mouth boldly to make known the mystery of the gospel. Lord, give me something to say when I see somebody needs Jesus. Give me something to say when I'm over here. Whatever it is, give me something to say. For which I am an ambassador. We're all ambassadors. The Bible says in 2 Corinthians chapter 5, you are ambassadors. He's in bond. He's in jail. He said, I'm an ambassador in bonds, that therein I may speak boldly as I ought to speak. So this is our full armor of God that we should use, and that's what they used. You see? And let's close with this scripture. You're not far from there. To your right, a couple books, you go to Timothy. Go to 2 Timothy, please, chapter 2. So in order to stay prepared, 2 Timothy chapter 2, in order to stay prepared, in order to be able to use our armor, to be able to use our sword, we got to know this word. And I want you to be sure to come back next week, because we got another great lesson next week planned for you. About the gospel and our founding fathers and how important it was, the Word of God in America. America is only as great as we allow God's Word to be influencing us. God's Word, as you see, God's Word has influenced the thinkers of America, the founding fathers. Over 34% of their quotes in that era came directly from the Bible. And many of the other quotes were grounded in the Bible. Okay, in 2 Timothy chapter 2 and verse 15, 2 Timothy 2:15, study to show yourself, show thyself approved unto God, a workman that needs not to be ashamed, rightly dividing the word of truth. This is what's going to please God. This brings faith. Faith comes by hearing, and hearing by the Word of God. Faith increases by hearing, and hearing by the Word of God. Study to show yourself approved, thyself approved unto God, a workman that needs not to be ashamed, rightly dividing the Word of truth. So that's our job, to be able to use the armor of God, Jeremy. In order to use the armor of God, we got to be in the book. If we don't know what's in the book, then we're out there. We don't know how to use the armor. You go into the service. Now, you've been in ROTC in high school, right? Right? Well, you got a nice, pretty uniform on and everything. But later, if you go into the military service, you're going to have to learn how to use the weapons. And God says the weapons of our warfare are not natural. They're supernatural. But in the natural, you got to learn how to use natural weapons. You got to know how to take a weapon or a rifle or a pistol. You got to know how to load it and how to handle it and how to shoot it and how to clean it and how to take care of it, right? Well, in the spirit realm, we got to know what scriptures to go to. You don't try to put a pistol round into a rifle. You don't put a shotgun shell, right, into another kind of gun. You got to know what to put where, right? So you got to go in. Where is that scripture that I can use against the devil? Where is that scripture that I can use? See, study to show yourself approved unto God, a workman that needs not to be ashamed, rightly dividing the word of truth. Where do I get the word I need for that situation? Where is that scripture? I know that's in there somewhere, so I need to study to find it. And then write it down. Start a list of them. In your smartphones, usually you got tablets in there and you got notes you can put in there. You can start your list of scriptures in there and just start adding to them. Just look them up on your Bible program, copy it, and go paste it over on your note page under that section. I got a bunch of them like that. Paste it over there. So easy to do. All right, now look at. So study to show yourself approved unto God, a workman that needs not to be ashamed, rightly dividing the word of truth. Everybody read that with me. Say, study to show thyself approved unto God, a workman that needs not to be ashamed, rightly dividing the word of truth. Amen. Now I'll show you one more, and then we'll. All right, in the same book, the very next chapter, chapter 3. Look at 3:15. See, he's writing to this boy, Timothy, his son, Timothy, who's a pastor now, who Paul trained. He's a pastor. And he says, and that from a child thou hast known the Holy Scriptures. From a child you have known the Holy Scriptures. Chapter 3 and verse 15. 2 Timothy 2:15. Now is 2 Timothy 3:15. Okay? And that from a child, read it with me, and that from a child thou hast known the Holy Scriptures. How did they know it from a child? Somebody had to teach him. Somebody had to make him read it and read it again and read it again. So parents and grandparents, you got a job to do. You need to have your children reading the Scriptures again and again. And that from a child thou hast known the Holy Scriptures, which are what? Which are able. Come on, read with me. Which are able. To make thee wise unto salvation. Now, the word salvation also includes deliverance, not just being saved and being born again. It means being delivered from the devil and demons. Salvation, freedom from devils and demons too. And from a child thou hast known the Holy Scriptures, which are able to make thee wise unto salvation. How? Through faith which is in Christ Jesus. Say it. Through faith which is in Christ Jesus. Faith is believing and trusting Christ Jesus, trusting the Word of God. God cannot lie. Impossible for Him to lie. And we as a nation, we get the Word. The Word makes up our armor. The word is the sword of the Spirit, which is our fighting weapon. And also we pray the word. We pray the word with all prayer and supplication in the Spirit. We pray, and we pray it boldly. Remember we read in our last lesson, if you're taking notes, write down Psalm 9:17. Psalm number 9 and verse 17. And I'll just read it to you. But it says, the wicked shall be turned into hell and all the nations that forget God. That's why, as we said last time, that's why America has been going downhill for the last 50 years or so. It's because we've kicked God out of school, kicked God out of government, kicked God out of everything. We didn't want God anywhere. We let these crazy judges go in there and change the laws, and do stupid stuff and have crazy ungodly rulings. And make a war on Christianity? They forgot God. They turned their back on God. The wicked shall be turned into hell and all the nations that forget God. And we can't allow that to happen. We Christians, God is calling on us. Don't you remember what he says in 2 Chronicles 7:14? If my people call by my name will humble themselves and pray, and notice this, and turn from their wicked ways. What are the wicked ways that the Christians have been doing? The Christians have been electing the wrong people, been putting ungodly people in office, been allowing them to take the prayer out of schools, take the Word of God out of schools, allow them to take the Word of God out of commencement exercises. On and on and on, the body of Christ has let this go on. And God said, that's wicked. We got to repent. Somebody said, Lord, forgive us. Lord, forgive us. Oh, Lord, we pray. If my people who are called by my name will humble themselves and pray and turn from their wicked ways, then he says, I will hear from heaven. I will forgive your sin. I will heal your land. So let's do it some more. Amen. Let's go to the Lord in prayer. Father God, we thank you for today's message. Help us. Speak boldly as we ought to speak. Speak your word. Stand up for what's right. Help us occupy. Be in charge until Jesus returns. Help us take it by force. The violent, the kingdom of heaven suffers violence from the devil, but the violent, spiritually violent, take it away from the devil by force. We take it by spiritual force, using the full armor of God. Lord, help us. Use your word. Study your word. Stay in your word. Be doers of your word. We take by faith. Our loins girt about with truth, the truth of God's word. We by faith have on the breastplate of righteousness and realize we're born again, that we are the righteousness of God, and we need to stand righteous and do what's right. Do the right thing. Do what's honest and just in every situation. And vote for honest, godly people. We have our feet shod with the preparation of the gospel of peace. So we need to be not causing strife, but do our best to cause the peace of God to prevail. We take the shield of faith that we get from reading and studying the Word of God, showing ourselves approved. And we quench all the lies, all the fiery darts of the wicked one. We take the helmet of salvation, knowing that we're saved. Knowing that we're delivered by the power of God. We trust in you. You teach our hands to war. We take the sword of the Spirit, which is the Word of God. We study the Word of God enough to know the Word of God, to be able to speak it out of our mouths. No weapon formed against me shall prosper in the name of Jesus. Get out, devil. I rebuke you. I bind you, command you to go. I plead the blood of Jesus. In Jesus' name. He was wounded for my transgressions. He was bruised for my iniquities. The chastisement of my peace was laid upon him. With his stripes and bruises, I'm healed and made whole. Surely he has borne my griefs and sicknesses and carried my sorrows and pains. In Jesus' name. I forgive all, if I have all against any, that my Father in heaven may forgive me. And we pray always with all prayer and supplication in the Spirit. We watch thereunto with all perseverance and supplication for all saints. Lord, we pray for other people, other things. Father, we pray for the United States of America right now. We lift up before you. We thank you for this nation. We surround this nation and all of its entities with the blood of Jesus. We thank you for and this nation and surround it with the blood of Jesus for the United States of America. Its states and territories and possessions, its counties, its cities, its towns and communities, all of our leaders, President Donald J. Trump and his wife Melania, Vice President Mike Pence and his wife Karen, all their families and relatives and all their staff and cabinet, Judge Gorsuch, the new Supreme Court Justice Gorsuch and his family, all their appointees, all those that are wanting to do right, all those in government, federal, state, and local that are doing what's right, that want to do what's right, that want to go with God and put God first. And Lord, we ask you to root up and help us get out of office and get out of their jobs, those that are defiant, those who do not want God, those that are just pushing for a one world government. We want nationalist people. We want nationalist people in the offices. We want people that want to make America great again, so we can represent you in a great way. We can take the gospel to the world. In Jesus' name, we plead the blood of Jesus over all this. And Lord, we lift up the body of Christ. We ask you to use the Christians and those in authority in the Christian community and all those Christian leaders to influence our president and all the Congress and all the governments at the federal and state levels and local levels. Use the Christians to control this nation, we pray, and this world until Jesus returns. Help us do our part to occupy until Jesus returns. We pray all this in the mighty name of Jesus our Lord. And everyone say this with me. Say, and we believe we receive it. In the mighty name of Jesus. Amen. And amen. So be it.
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